0: I had a feeling going into the game that the winner of this game would have a really good chance. And I'm probably more confident of that now.
1: And Brisbane coach Chris Fagan has shut down a reporter who suggested Hugh McLuggage should be dropped for tonight's semi-final against the Crows after a quiet showing in the loss to Sydney.
2: He's actually a champion and he'd been out for about 6 weeks. So we'll give him that game.
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5: Here at Ballarat today, we're reaching for a top of 18 degrees. The weather is looking just great. That's the kind of day we always have here in Ballarat. And here in the city, partly cloudy tomorrow with showers increasing in 20. Monday, a shower or two with 16. And for Tuesday, a shower or two with a top of 11. Currently in the city, it's 15 degrees.
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3BA 102.3, Ballarat's home of the classic hits. Taylor Dane, I'll Be Your Shelter. Also Jimmy Barnes and his Working Class Man. Good morning, this is Frank Clark. Thank you for your company. Hope that your weekend is working out well. I'm here through until 12 with more of Ballarat's best music variety.

0: Class Radio 102.3, there's Billy Joel and We Didn't Start the Fire. Even before that, we had REM and Putting a Man on the Moon. It's 21 past 10. We're making our way through this Saturday morning. And a big show taking place in Ballarat tonight at 7:30, the Roy Orbison Story. Now, maybe you've booked some tickets. Maybe you're still planning to book your spot. It's at the Wenderee Centre for Performing Arts. So if you're a fan of the Big O, the Roy Orbison Story, at Wenderee Centre for Performing Arts tonight at 7:30 is the spot for you to be. Have you checked your rainfall gauge over the last week or so? I recorded 5 mil in my rainfall gauge, and I usually measure mine from week to week, Saturday to Saturday. So I checked that before I came to work this morning. I don't think we've had any extra rain, so I'd say 5 mil in the last week is fairly accurate. And what about the price of petrol? It's up to 201.6 cents a litre here in Ballarat, and I read on one of the news sites that I follow that it could go up by between 20 and 30 cents a litre in the next couple of weeks. Now, there's something to look forward to, so maybe it would be a good idea to fill up now. 201.6 still feels like a lot of money, but it may be cheaper than it may be in a couple of weeks' time.
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13: 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It's bending back. It's through.
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11: PT's most accurate kick is back for 2026. 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
1: 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We were both too tired to sleep, so we took turns of staying.

0: 3BA 102.3, Kenny Rogers and the Gambler. Also, Supertramp with Breakfast in America. Good lead in to let you know that the Country Music Association of Victoria, the Ballarat branch, is having their get together tomorrow afternoon at the Ballarat North Sports Club. It's on from 12:30 through until 5:30. The guest is Cash Backman, well known country music performer. If you'd like to go, it will cost you $20 for non members, $15 for members. That's the Ballarat North Sports Club for the local branch of the Country Music Association of Victoria. If you'd like more details, you can contact Joan. Her phone number is 0438 358 237. Now more of Ballarat's best music variety. This is MC Hammer at 3BA.
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0: I'm still in love with you. There's Dragon taking us through Saturday morning at 3PA 102.3. We'll check the news at 11 o'clock this morning. I'm here through until 12, and this is big. We are really going to be looking forward to this. A lot of fun ahead in PT's Most Accurate Kick. 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

3BA 102.3 Kiss and Rock and Roll All Night. And before that, the Doobie Brothers and China Grove. I hope that your Saturday morning is going well. We'll check the latest national news at 11. I'm here through until 12 on what is looking like a great looking Saturday here in Ballarat. Speaking of great looking Saturdays, let's talk about summer, some summer rain. This is Belinda Carlisle.

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1: Good morning, I'm James Royce. The latest Optus outage has been branded as unacceptable, with yesterday's 76-minute disruption preventing dozens of calls to 000 in Victoria alone. The problem also struck parts of Tasmania, the ACT and the Northern Territory in SA. Carol Bennett from the Australian Communications Consumer Action Network has told Nine the outages are risking people's lives.
2: And we can't afford to continue to see this kind of a problem every couple of months and people's lives being put at risk.
1: Labor and the Coalition say Pauline Hanson must reject an offer from Australia's neo-Nazi movement, which is promising to support One Nation to form government if the High Court overturns a ban on its White Australia Party. Leader Thomas Sewell says with his support, Pauline Hanson could become the next PM. Australia's tourism, farming and business industries are ramping up pressure on our politicians to protect backpackers from any cuts to migration. They're warning that a cap on holiday makers could hit our farms, restaurants and pubs particularly hard, especially out in the bush. And it looks like travellers will be spared from a higher tax on overseas flights, with the Greens joining the Coalition and One Nation in opposing Labor's proposed increase to the passenger movement charge.
0: Metrol. Better service, better advice, better building solutions.
1: Well, it was Wharfie time again in the West, with the Dockers recovering from last week's qualifying final loss to Hawthorn, downing the Cats by 14 points. Coach Justin Longmuir says there's little doubt the Frio crowd was a factor in last night's result.
3: Yeah, they're into the game from the first bounce and it's intimidating for the opposition, clearly.
1: While Cats coach Chris Scott is now talking up the Dockers' chances of going all the way.
4: You know, I sort of had a feeling going into the game that the winner of this game would have a really good chance. And I'm probably more confident of that now.
1: And Brisbane coach Chris Fagan has shut down a reporter who suggested Hugh McGluggage should be dropped.
5: Didn't, and yet you paid more for yours. That's annoying. Annoyingly good for your friends. National Tiles. Annoyingly good.
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1: 3BA weather.
2: Continuing fine and mostly sunny, reaching for 18 degrees. Then tomorrow, some showers increasing later in the day, but a partly cloudy day, reaching for 20. On Monday, a shower or two with 16, and on Tuesday, a shower or two with a top of just 11. We are almost there. Currently here in the city, it's 17 degrees.
3: Thanks to Ballarat Turf Club. 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

3BA 102.3 making our way into our Saturday morning get-together for this final hour. There's Noiseworks and Touch. In before that, Jerry Rafferty taking us for a walk down Baker Street. Good morning, this is Frank Clark. Thank you for your company. I hope you'll stay with me right through until 12 as we play more of Ballarat's best music variety. This is Anastasia at 3BA. Ooh.

0: that on its home of the classic hits 3BA 102.3, Steve Winwood and Higher Love, also Anastasia and I'm Out of Love, which I hope is not the way that you find yourself this morning on a great day like today. Now, on Monday morning from 10, Brett Mack is back once again with the first edition from the new week of Ballarat Today. And on Monday, it's foster care week and carer numbers are still way too low. Now, Brett will talk with Carla from Anglicare Victoria about the crucial role and how maybe you can help. And works are underway on the new Glenelg Highway shared path. Now, what will we get and when will it all be finished? Brett will be chatting with the Council Chief Executive, Evan King, to get some answers on that. It's all thanks to Ryan's IGA and Open and Close Solutions. Ballarat Today, back on Monday morning from 10 with Brett Mack.
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3: 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It's bending back. It's through.
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1: 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All

All right, it's 3BA 102.3 with Jason Staveley, back tomorrow morning from 7 with This Week in Music. He has a reason for every song he plays. Savage Garden heading to the moon and back. Also The Sweet and Fox on the Run. We are making our way through September and the month seems to be disappearing fairly quickly. I just noticed in the calendar that cricket will be returning to Ballarat on the 3rd of October. The grand final the week before that, and as soon as the footy balls get put back on the show, the cricket balls come out. We'll be talking for cricket every Saturday morning when Paul Hayes will come in to chat about the season, how it's unfolding. He'll be back on the 3rd of October. Speaking of that weekend, it's also the weekend that daylight saving commences. So keep that in mind. In the first weekend of October, the commencement of daylight saving. I hope that your weekend is going well, enjoying this great weather. We're reaching for a top of 18 degrees in Ballarat today. More of Ballarat's best music variety. This is Ice House at 3BA.

3BA 102.3 Sherbet with their Summer Love, also Ice House and Electric Blue, as we make our way through our Saturday morning get-together on this 12th of September. We're up in time this morning for the Crummy Quiz. Every Saturday at 10 past 8, we ask you some questions about events of the day and give you the chance to win first prize, as always, an extra piece of toast. Question number one this morning was about a man who was a regular on our TV screens and on the cricket field, who was born on this day in 1948. He turned his interest to media and hosted Channel 9's Wide World of Sports for 13 years. But maybe the thing we all remember him best for was a series of ads for AeroGuard. And he may well have been the man who introduced the phrase, "Have a good weekend." He was born in Hobart on this day in 1948. He was Max Walker. Secondly, another man from the small screen who's received a bit of flack because of his less than tall height. He's having a birthday today, turning 49. Now, he's been around for a long time, hosting a series of game shows, the latest being Deal or No Deal on Channel 10. He also hosted in 2018. He won a Gold Logie and he hosted Dancing with the Stars. He's also spent some time as a motor racing driver. Very colourful career. He was born in Coffs Harbour in 1977. He is Grant Denyer. And finally this morning, we talked about two brothers who had an idea on this day back in 1954. Twin brothers Norris and Ross McWhirter came up with an idea to keep records of all sorts of things. Now, it continues to be published and is now available in 100 countries and 40 languages. My question was, what am I talking about? Well, I'm talking about the Guinness Book of Records. Now, why is it called the Guinness Book? Well, in 1951, Sir Hugh Beaver, the managing director of Guinness Breweries, got this idea because he got into an altercation with some of his friends about which was the fastest game bird, the golden plover or the red grouse. Now, he couldn't find a book to tell him, so he talked with Norris and Ross McWhirter. Now, they were well known for their knowledge of trivia, and the idea of the Guinness Book of Records was born. And that all happened on this day back in 1954. That was our Crummy Quiz. And then we had our Saturday sound, which was this. Now, that's the sound of someone unwrapping a chocolate bar, because tomorrow is International Chocolate Day, the anniversary

0: of when chocolate was first brought to Europe in the 1550s. Now, in some parts of the world, they celebrate it on different days, but for us, we'll celebrate International Chocolate Day tomorrow. That's our crummy quiz and our Saturday Sound. 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

Shania Twain, Man, I Feel Like a Woman, just about winding it down for me for another Saturday. Thank you for your company. Hope you continue to enjoy this great day and this weekend. I'll be back next Saturday morning from 6 to do it all again. I hope I can have your company then. We'll check the news at midday, and then from 1 this afternoon, we'll be heading to Marty Bush Reserve to cover the McDonald's Ballarat Football Netball League preliminary final between Sebastopol and North Ballarat. It's all thanks to D2E Gym from Delacombe to Wenderee. You're never too far from a D2E. Listen on air, online from 1 this afternoon here at 3BA, Footy's home ground.

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1: Hi, I'm James Royce. Pauline Hanson has launched an attack on the PM's late mum, telling a podcast that it was not on that she raised Anthony Albanese in public housing for so long. The comments have triggered a backlash, including from the Energy Minister. Chris Bowen says they're a disgrace.
2: Attacking a woman who's been dead for more than 20 years for living in public housing is off limits. We can have a debate between politicians, leave families alone, particularly a family member who's deceased, for God's sake.
1: Police have completed their welfare checks following the latest Optus outage that's affected the Top End and some of the southern states. They had been following up on around 40 people in Victoria who couldn't connect to 000 during yesterday's disruption. Well, times are tough for the nation's small businesses, with a third of business owners telling the Australian Chamber of Commerce and Industry they've thought about shutting up shop in the past year. A teenager's been charged with murder following last week's shooting death of a Sydney electrician. The 18-year-old was allegedly operating a drone, police have linked to the crime. And tourism and hospitality groups have joined the calls for Canberra to not include working holiday makers in any migration crackdown. They say backpackers are crucial to filling jobs and to keep the economy moving.
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1: We start with some breaking news, and Zach Butters appears headed for the Witten Oval, with the AFL website reporting the Port star has nominated the Bulldogs as his preferred new club for next year. They'd reportedly table the 26-year-old a nine-year deal worth up to $2 million a season. Cats coach Chris Scott is talking up Fremantle's premiership credentials after the Dockers knocked off Geelong by 14 points in last night's semi-final.
3: You know, I sort of had a feeling going into the game that the winner of this game would have a really good chance. And I'm probably more confident of that now.
1: And the career of Crows veteran Taylor Walker could end tonight if Adelaide can't get the job done against Brisbane in their semi-final.
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6: 3BA weather.
7: Continuing fine and mostly sunny this afternoon. Then tomorrow, partly cloudy with some showers increasing through the day with 20. On Monday, a shower or two with 16. And for Tuesday, a shower or two at a top of 11 degrees.
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1: Plugger goes. Yeah! There it is!
0: Buddy Franklin, 1,066 goals.
2: 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It's bending back. It's through!
0: Bill from Wenderee slots it every time. 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
4: 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Wins before the bounce, thanks to Stems. Stems Flower Market make every day special for the preliminary final in the Ballarat Football Netball League as Sebastopol take on North Ballarat. Sam Young watches the ground, Brad McGowan in the box. And of course, Sam Treasure live boundary side for all the action this afternoon as the Borough or the Roosters try to book their place in the grand final to take on the Ballarat Swans, who were victorious last week in the semi-final on Saturday's coverage. Here on 3BA's footy's home grounds. Boys, we're very excited. It's a perfect day for footy. It smells like spring. It is spring. It's the best conditions we've seen all year. We can't wait for all the action.
5: And a super crowd to go with it. Like, obviously, at finals, you expect a lot of people to come through the dates, but the gates. But, you know, given we're competing with the Central Highlands Footy League, I reckon the Ballarat Footy Netball League will be very, very happy with the numbers through the gates. Perfect conditions for footy, Macca.
6: Yeah, really looking forward to today's game too, boys. Like, as you said, great conditions. Just the build-up from yesterday, from that NFL game, and you saw that vision there, and you went, hey, that feels like AFL Grand Final day. And, yeah, it's just a wonderful time of year to be involved in community sport. And we get North Ballarat versus Sebast, which is just such a fantastic game because of the game that was played a couple of weeks ago where Sebast just got over the line.
4: Yeah, arguably the two most exciting teams in the competition on their day. So with conditions as picture perfect they are here at the Mighty Bush Reserve, we're expecting one that was, I guess, as great as that qualifying final, Brad McGowan. Let's hope the sequel's as good as the original with the preliminary final this afternoon. And preliminary finals here at Mighty Bush Reserve. Well, we have a history. Two in the history of the Ballarat Footy League, both in the overtime. I don't think my heart will be able to handle it if we go three times. The hat-trick might kill me, boys.
5: Especially after your Cats lost last night. I thought I'd get nice and early in the piece.
4: There's no heart-tricks left. So let's just get the game through four quarters. I don't think I can make it to OT today, and I don't think the 3BA budget can either.
6: On the crowd, you think about the fact that there's so many local teams, so many Ballarat teams. I mean, last year the grand final was Sunbury versus Darley, two Eastern Bloc teams. There's now three teams left, and they're all Ballarat teams.
7: It's terrific.
6: So that would be great for the Ballarat community, great for the crowds down this way.
4: It certainly shows, though, that for the last 10 years, it's felt like a real stranglehold on the competition up the highway. When you look at the amount of winners from up the highway, being either Baxmarsh, Darley, Melton. I think East Point's the only side that sort of really bucked that trend from a local capacity side of things. Yeah. So it's been great to see this year three new emergers in premiership contention, being Ballarat Swans, North Ballarat Smash, really lead the race threat the entire year as the favourites, and sides that went in the off-season, went to the recruitment drive, brought in some new players, brought back some of their one-pointers, all that kind of stuff. A real credit to them to elevate the competition, because this year we've seen the Ballarat Footy League go to a whole new level. Hey, I want a quick word, though, on the Ballarat Swans, though, gents. Obviously, booked their place into the grand final in season 2026, and, well, haven't they been impressive in this final series? Biggie Newlands kicked 11 goals in two games as a spearhead forward, but behind the footy as well, they've just looked so expertly good in terms of being able to use bringing the likes of Maple in from the VFL program, having Dunster come into midfield last week. So bringing some cream to the top, they've just looked like like a ready-made premiership side, a Reed Ballantyne's first side in the grand final, and probably walking, doesn't matter who their players, red-hot favourites next week.
5: Oh, absolutely. And I think Macca mentioned it in the post-game last week, that they are peaking at the right time. And that comes down to, obviously, a bit of luck with injuries. But getting your best players on the field. So Simpson comes back last week. After having not played since round 10 or 11, picks up 42 in his first game back. Wyatt Squires, second game back after missing a sizable part of the second half of the year with injury. Luke Dunstan finally fit and absolutely fires last week. Macca, whoever wins today out of North and Sebas, they're going to have an enormous task on their hand if Ballarat can reproduce what they did last week.
6: Well, yeah, I totally agree. Ballarat are now the favourite to win the premiership. Throughout the season, they were a good side, but were just missing good players at times and didn't quite click perfectly. But to win a premiership, you hear coaches say, not only do we need a great list, but we need a few things to go right, a bit of luck. Well, they have had that luck. You think about injuries. Well, they've got pretty much everyone there together. Now they get a week off to rest. But some luck. An example might be Tom Simpson from Werribee. All right, how many games in the VFL are you allowed to play? 13. And then if you play more than 13, you overqualify. But he played exactly 13, then got dropped. How many games has he played for the club? 6. That was the right number he needed to be able to play. Tom Simpson comes back out of that VFL side, and we didn't give him best on ground last week because he's the sort of player that you don't necessarily see all of his possessions. You don't see
5: he's
6: how well he does.
5: He's an accumulator, isn't he?
6: And then you go and look at the stats and you go, oh, God, he had 42 possessions. And so many of them were in and under handballs and pressures and tackles as well. He was, when you go back and watch the vision and look at the stats, he was the most dominant player in the game. And he came back into it. Whereas when Vicky Nguyen catches the ball or goes near it, he's 6'4" and a full forward. So you remember every possession he gets. But to have someone like Simpson come back in, you know, they're so talented. I mean, they could even bring in Ethan Drever.
4: Well, that's the contention. That's going to be the story. This is going to be the story of the build-up this week of selection. Now, obviously, that North Ballarat, you know, maybe the wave speed. Michael Hughes has come to line. He's, you know, he's obviously played Rebels for majority. He did play 3 games for the Ballarat squad. Ethan Drever, we know he's going to be a top 5 pick in the AFL draft.
6: Yep.
4: I think, you know, although Ballarat people want to see him play, being with the Drever name as synonymous with the Ballarat Swans.
6: Yeah, played a lot of footy there, just not this year.
4: Not this year. And the reality is, that would be a massive call in this piece.
5: Does his manager let him play, though?
4: That would be the question. If he gets the theory, the risk and reward, he plays, he gets hurt, it hurts his draft stocks, it hurts that kind of thing. He plays and, you know, you lose, well, you've upset potentially someone who's played all year that misses out in the grand final. You play and you win, well, then you laugh, and that's the risk and reward with the whole gamble. But I'm interested in your thoughts. Brad McGowan as a former coach,
6: yeah,
4: and somebody who's been in these hard across the journey. What would you do with Ballarat?
6: So people understand, Ethan Drever is an inside mid with elite speed. He will be a top 5 pick. He even could be pick number 2. Like, he is that good. He won the Rebels best and fairest by, I think, a record margin. It was like he got 160
5: 9 best on grounds.
6: Yeah, and the next player got 80 or something like that.
5: Yeah.
6: So he dominated. Very, very talented.
5: All Australian.
6: Yeah. And we'll be a superstar, so won't get back to Ballarat for 10 to 15 years if he ever does, you know. Hasn't played a game though, but it's a bit like Zach Butters, who people at home probably already know. Zach Butters has nominated the Western Bulldogs, okay, this morning. He played in a similar situation for Darley, didn't he, boys, in a grand final?
4: Yeah, he did. He came back in the semi-final that year for the Devils after the Western Jets were knocked out in the first week of finals.
6: Yes.
4: Played in the semi. Darley won that game straight to the grand. He played in the grand final against Max Marsh, and they won the premiership. So it has happened before. You go back to more recent history, about 3 years ago, East Point made it all the way to a preliminary final against North Ballarat in 2022. Walker Charleston came in, played his first game of the year, was for East Point in that prelim. So there is recent history aside that I've seen clubs have done it. And you've got to remember as well, some people say, how's this fair? How's it fair that Ethan Drever could be, in theory, a guy who's a top 5 AFL draft pick of AFL Swans? They've earned the right for this. He's come
5: through
4: a junior product.
6: Completely fair.
4: He doesn't need to play games because he would have been available for the Ballarat Swans if he wasn't playing a high level of footy.
6: Agree.
4: And he's a young player opposed to bringing in a guy that's, you know, played BFL footy or is a professional. That's the other thing. He was a professional to get paid you're not getting paid to play coach league footy. So there's a lot of elements and factors you need to consider, having to go, oh, that makes sense, and reward the club for developing young talent. He's got no issue with him playing. It's whether the question is, does he play, does he not play?
5: Well, do you reckon that's his decision or the club's decision, Sammy?
4: I think it's going to be a decision that's going to come on between the club and...
5: That's not answering the question. Is it the club that will make the decision and say, Ethan, we want you to play, or is Ethan going to turn around through his management in light of the situation with him?
4: I think the club will have the ultimate decision, yes. If you want my, personal opinion. But I have no idea how this whole plan is like. That's just what I think will happen.
6: Yeah, I don't know about the detail behind that. Just from the club's point of view and the coach's point of view, you basically go, would Ethan Drever help us win a Premier Final? The answer is yes. But what you have to weigh up is, who's going to miss out? That's really what it's down to. It's just you thinking through. The coaches would know, right, it'll be player X will be out of the side. How do we go with that? Have they been around the club the same length of time, etc., etc.? They just have to work through those components of it.
4: It's just a mini story of the build-up to the big story, which is going to be the 2026 Grand Final this year. Of course, the Ballarat Swans, we know they're there. They'll take on the winners between Sebastopol and North Ballarat here from the Marty Bush Reserve. Here in the reserves grade, East Point kicking away in that one's booked their place in another reserves grade Grand Final. We're going to take a break. Thanks to that one, Ticket Holder D2E Gym. 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
4: 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Thanks to our great friends at Stems. Our man, Sam Treasure, the best boundary reporter in the business. He's going to head over to North Island Camp to catch up with the coach.
8: Oh, thank you, Youngie. Yes, we got Clint Proctor joining us on 3BA once again. Clint, welcome back. We appreciate you on. It's obviously a massive occasion today. I know I, like many, are very excited. It's a beautiful day. How are you? How are the boys? How's the week been? And I guess what's the overarching message as well to your group today?
11: Yeah, no, nice to be here, mate. I think this time last year, I was up in the box with you boys. So it's a privilege to take the field today and get out there. I guess, you know, for us, the message has been really simple. We know our brand and our way of playing can stack up against anyone. And like we did against Sunbury, we felt like we were able to bring that. Hopefully everyone gets to see it today.
8: Yeah, I mean, you mentioned last year. I mean, you finished seventh last year, which was your first year as senior coach. It probably was a little bit disappointing, to fair to say. But now, a year later, you're standing in the final three, and all three teams can certainly win it from you. I guess, how proud are you for your boys to have come back in the way they have?
11: Yeah, oh, absolutely. It's been brilliant. I mean, you know, last year we were on a bit of a journey. I felt like we had a lot of VFL boys and a few moving parts. We're able to sort of realign that, get our strategy right, and then from there, you know, build into the form. So, yeah, it's been terrific to, I guess, double our wins and get some real crucial ones on the road and face a bit of adversity, you know, a couple of weeks ago against the Bass, and then, yeah, we get a chance now to rewrite it.
4: Yeah, Clint Sam Young in the box here, mate. Thanks for joining us in 3BA's Footy's Home Grounds. And what a performance it was last week on Sunday against Sunbury. And really, the back half of the season, you must be uber impressed with your boys. It's really probably since, I think, the last time you played Sebastian the home and away season, where you really flicked the switch in my mind. You became, I guess, one of the real premiership contenders in the competition. Can you talk about the mindset change that I guess maybe you guys maybe had mid-season to find that back-end form and then carry it on to finals?
11: Yeah, I reckon there was actually a performance we had against probably 2 weeks before that against Darley, yeah, where we were really undermanned. And it was just one of those ones that galvanised the team and really gave a bit of belief into our young players that, you know, against anyone, if we stay the system and play your role, that, you know, our brand can stack up and we can win. So I think from there we started to really, get some belief, a bit of consistency.
4: Yeah.
11: And then with that we had, you know, we were unearthing some new talent. You know, Dom Penny obviously became an inside mid in that period of time. It was just gotten better every week. And then Jai started to really find his form and his feet as well, and we started to get that connection. So I think those two players are really instrumental, to be honest, along with our leaders as well, in the reason we're sitting here today.
5: Clint, Roger Legrand, and you must be so pleased from a head coach point of view. Your twos are through to the grand final. They got through last week, and then this morning your under-18s got up as well. How proud of you to have, potentially, if all goes well this afternoon, three teams in the grand final?
11: Yeah, it'll be a dream, right? It'll be just a wonderful for the community and of North Ballarat, but you know, we've got a bit of work to do, right?
5: You do.
11: Sure. But yeah, absolutely. I think the club has got a really sound strategy in regards to their development. And, you know, when I first took on the job, I was able to see that framework, and I think that's honestly one of the reasons that attracted me to the job, because had so many good kids coming through involved in, you know, the talent league, and you know, I just knew that if I could give them, I guess, you know, the platform and foundations to get better, you know, obviously you need to recruit and find a couple of good players to complement it, but we felt like we had the depth in the squad, and it's coming through now, so it's great.
17: Proc, Brad McGowan, mate. Hey, I just want to go back into what you talked about a few minutes ago with playing your role. I think when you look at the North Ballarat playing list, you've got a really talented side, but so much of that talent is quite young, and I think you just have just enough experience in there with guys like Glover, etc., and Morrissey down back. just give you enough experience to be able to say, yeah, if this young talent, who most of them aren't at their very best yet, at their peak, when they get it all together, they will be. If you can get that talent to just play the system that you want, the role that you want them to do, then you can probably match it with anyone. But you're probably not talented enough just to go out there and win without those roles, would you suggest?
11: Yeah, I think you're spot on, mate. I think, you know, you look at the likes of Sebastian's midfield with so much amazing players in there. You know, I've had migraines sometimes trying to think of what we're going to do with that. But, you know, Bambry and all the types, right? You know them all. I think definitely, probably, you know, I think what's worked for us is absolutely the boys have their roles, but I think it's the flexibility that they offer and their willingness to come in and

0: and play that position and really just dive into what it looks like. And, you know, I think that that can surprise a few teams because we've got a few different moves and levers that we can pull. And it isn't just your normal Josh Morris inside mid, go and win us the game off your own boot type of thing. So, you know, we're hoping today that we can sort of, you know, showcase a couple of those aces.
1: Yeah, it's exciting, and it's exciting for the club to have those younger players coming through. And as you said, someone like Dom Penny, who started as a halfback flanker, a good halfback flanker, but now has become, well, one of the competition's best inside mids. So it'd be, I'm sure you would enjoy the opportunity to coach young players with that talent and give them their start.
0: Oh, mate, Dom's an exceptional kid. Like, mate, he's there at 4 p.m. on a Tuesday and Thursday doing the vision with myself.
1: Right.
0: You know, he does all the extra stuff. Like, you know, unfortunately, I won't see much of Dom after this year, I have no doubt.
2: Yeah, that's the whisper. There's even talk of AFL. So at some stage, are you hearing those kind of things too, Clint?
0: Oh, I'm not hearing them, mate. I'm getting them. So. look, that's amazing, you know, for him. And I'm really excited for his journey. He's got a chapter to write still. And you know, we've spoken about that and where he's going. And I'm not surprised with his development and where he's gone through and just what the time and the effort that he puts into his game. It's I've actually never seen anything like it. It's phenomenal. So, yeah, he's amazing.
1: That's wonderful for our listeners to be able to hear and understand that he's been able to make that progress because of that work ethic. That's the harder I work, the luckier I get. So that's great for him.
0: Absolutely.
1: Hey mate, just on your couple of your key forwards, Jai Lockett. I don't think people in the competition fully understand how good Jai Lockett is. Like, he's a key forward. Most key forwards average say 10 possessions a game, 3 or 4 marks. He's averaging 20 possessions, 2 goals, 7.5 marks, 7.5 score involvements. The guy has really taken off since Denver Granger Barras moved out of the side. Obviously, you'd love to have DGB back in there, but without him, Lockett's gone to another level. And I guess also you were then able to use him as a backup ruck that probably helped those stats a little bit as well.
0: Yeah, absolutely. Yeah, I mean, he's just gotten better every week. And I think it took a little time. You're right with Denver. There's a bit of shadow on that. You know, Giles played higher, ball's going in Denver.
1: Yeah.
0: And we found our way a little bit with it. I think he just really connects well with the team. And he's actually style of play suits our ball movement as well and what we want to try and do. So it's actually complimented him as much as, you know, we've complimented him as well. So it's worked for both parties, I think, because he's a unique player. He's like that second, he's like 2.5. He's like a second key, but he's amazing, you know, a ground level player, and he connects really well with the shorter kicks too. So, yeah, he's obviously super important for our ball movement and the way we want to play, and love having him.
1: And just to finish off, just on your other forwards, like obviously Jamie Quick's kicked 6 goals last week, 5 the week before, and what we know with Quickie, it's basically the only person that can stop Quickie is himself, really. If he gets himself going, it's hard to stop. But the third forward I've found is really interesting is Isaac Loverson.
0: Yeah.
1: He started off down back, didn't he? And he's the punter that was in America and has come back, and you started him down back, but he seems to be playing a really important second forward role for you now.
0: Yeah, absolutely. Yeah, we just like Isaac came back mid-year, just had some injury issues, and you know, we just felt like we really lacked that sort of Denver type player, that disconnected forward that can straighten us up. And he's so athletic, and his pressure and his contest is actually terrific. So we just felt like we could wear a few sprays every now and then with his kicking. but for what he gives us down there as that focal point to go to, has been terrific. And I think that he's made a hell of a difference in just with straightening us up.
1: Yeah, certainly mid-season, when we were sort of discussing your list, we were saying, well, that was the one thing that we thought you were missing. But again, you've been able to find that player. So it would be really important for you today.
0: Absolutely. I can't doubt his work ethic as well. He's come back and bought in. Like, the bloke is punting, you know, 70-metre torps everywhere, and, you know, he's tried to really work hard at his goal kicking and his marking as well. And the commitment these boys give to local footy is actually outstanding. So I love working with them all.
3: Clint, it's been a pleasure, as always, to have you on the program and have a quick chat inside before the big game. Best of luck this afternoon for your sake. We hope we're speaking again this time next week.
0: Thanks, lads. All the best.
3: And thanks to our good friends at Stems Player Market for that interview. Clint Proctor, always so grateful for his time and insight to North Ballarat camp in before the big preliminary final here against Sebastopol. Here, we're going to take a break at the Marty Bush Reserve. Thanks to our number one Tacoma D2 Gym. 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
8: 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Rinse and pour the bounce thanks to Stems. Stems Flyer Market make every day special. For the preliminary final in the Ballarat Premier League as Sebastopol take on North Ballarat. It was great to just hear about the insights of the North Ballarat coach, Clint Proctor, and everything going on about the big game today. But our man Sam Trishy's made his way across now to the Sebastopol room. So he's going to catch up with the Borough's footy director.
9: Yes, Youngie, Director of Football John Lyons joins us here on 3BA. John, thanks for joining us. Now, obviously a big game today for Sebastopol. Last week didn't obviously go the way you wanted with a chance to shoot straight to the grand final. What have you identified from last week which you really want to rectify today and really come out being stronger?
10: Last week, whilst it was disappointing, we moved on pretty quick. A few things were just a touch off. We just sat off him a little bit at stoppage and didn't really push him in underneath. And we just gave Ballarat way too much room and way too much space to operate, really.
9: You mentioned moving on real quick. How important is that? I mean, because obviously you've got to put that out of your mind and focus right onto today, don't you?
10: Yeah, look, Tony and Snibbo and I were talking as we were walking across the ground at the City Oval on Sunday, and on Saturday, and we just said, look, forget about that game. Let's concentrate on this week. By the time Tony hit the rooms, we'd moved on. We needed to. If we're lucky enough to win today, we can go back and have a look at last week. But, I think, our focus has been on North since 5 o'clock last Saturday, really.
8: Johnny, Sam Young in the box here, mate. thanks for joining us on 3BA's Footy's home ground. I'll look at it from a holistic sense, from at the start of the year, from when Sebastian obviously didn't make the finals last year to the opportunity today to play in a preliminary final in front of your home crowd. I mean, you would have bitten anyone's hand off for that opportunity at the start of the season. So you must be, you could sort of wipe away last week's, I guess, poor performance quickly on that mantra, because you take today at the start of the year, wouldn't you?
10: Oh, absolutely, Sam. Fair to say, it was the start of the year. You got to play in a preliminary final. You got to play at Marty Bush. It's going to be 18 degrees and sunny. You would have took it every day of the week. It's arguably the best surface in the league. It's a great venue, and we're very, very lucky to have the surface that we've got here, and so's the league, I guess, on days like today.
8: And you must be proud, obviously, of the job that Tony Lockie has done thus far as a coach, obviously finishing up at the end of the season. From a club's perspective, how much of it the focus is on now, or how much have we started looking towards next year? Is there some early candidates that you've already started to interview for next year for the job, or where is the an update for the club's perspective on the coach for season 2027?
10: Oh, a bit of both, Sam. We're in the now, so to speak, but I'm always looking forward, even when Tony's coaching, we're still looking forward as we go. So, yes, we've spoken to a few people, but there's nothing sort of gone anywhere at this point in time, and because we're concentrating on what we're doing right now, I've sort of parked it for this week, and we'll see where we're at, and if we're lucky enough to win, we'll park it next week as well.
11: John, Roger Legrand, fantastic for the club to have, obviously, the senior team in the preliminary final, but it's a lot more than that. Oh, I think back to a time when you were president, early 2000s, if my memory serves me correct, and there were some trying times, some challenging times for the club. How much does it mean to you to see not only how well the senior team's going, but the club generally today? Because I know those kind of things don't happen. There's been a lot of work going behind the scenes.
10: Yeah, look, it's been a long road back, I suppose. You just look today, we've got three teams playing in preliminary finals. We've got the D-grade girls who had a win. We've got the B-grade girls who are playing right now, and have the senior football team. It's a big accomplishment for the whole club and the whole community and just everybody involved, really. There's a lot of work goes into it, Roger, as you know. We're just so lucky to be where we are today. But, you make your own luck. And
11: that's right.
10: Luck's been made through hard work by a lot of people. That's where we find ourselves today, luckily enough.
12: John, Brad McGowan, just back on today's game, mate. There was some big news, certainly in the Courier on Friday, that your two big players in Ben Hutt, your captain, and Joel Edwards, your centre-half forward, who have been out, have been named in the side. Are they going to take the field today?
10: Well, Benny's done all the rehab. It's been a long road back for him. He's a skipper. He arguably could have played last week, but we knew, got another chance. Why not wait? Benny will definitely play. And if Joel gets through the warm-up, he'll play as well.
12: Righto. So Joel hurt his quad in the warm-up against North Ballarat 2 weeks ago, didn't he? And obviously just sort of struggled through for a bit of time. And so, righto, so he's out there now doing the warm-up, and we'll keep an eye on that. But he's been obviously a really important player for you up forward. Mate, what's the learnings from the game against North Ballarat? Like, obviously, you played them 2 weeks ago, and, like, statistically, the only real difference is that you won by 4 points, no, 3 points, sorry. Sebas had 50 more handballs, and everything else is about the same, about the same number of inside 50s, contested possessions, clearances, all of that. So what have you guys focused on as a sort of coaching group in how you beat North Ballarat?
10: Oh, look, by half-time in the last game, all our plans had come to fruition. We got what we wanted by half-time. And then North come out and played a brand of footy that we hadn't seen all year, I reckon, whether it was plan B or C or D for them. And it took us a while to adjust. They pushed the ball wide and they started kicking long, which that's not something they traditionally do. We were mindful of that. Shane Stimson and myself had a good chat about it at three-quarter time. Wasn't something we'd seen from them all year with all the footage we've watched. Credit to them to have that string in their bow to change the way they played and get back in the game, because we had opportunities in the first half to really put that game away. But, they're a quality side. and we seem to match up well with them for some reason, but which is probably good for everybody coming here today.
12: Yeah, okay, but that's really interesting to hear. Look, we know that Shane Simpson and Tony Lockyer and yourself love to watch the vision and to analyse the statistics, etc. And so now that you've played each other three times, you both sort of know each other's moves, so it is going to come down to, well, being able to execute your plan, but then also being able to adapt, as you've suggested. And I guess having someone like Snibbo with his experience in the box is really important for you to be able to provide that, because Tony's on the field, can't necessarily see as much, so you and Snib can work together. Can you tell us how that works?
10: Oh, look, you know, come sort of 2 o'clock, the keys are handed over to Snibbo. It's his car.
12: Yeah.
10: I just have a little bit of an input along the way. He might ask me. I don't sit in the box. So I sit away and watch the video on my own.
12: Yeah, okay.
10: You'll find me sitting under a tree or something somewhere, mate. Or every now and again, if I can get in there, I'll jump in the interchange box if there's one. But I'm one of those guys who likes to watch footy on my own. You know, and then there's a variety of other coaches around Snibbo too, and it's not everybody contributes along them. Sort of 2 o'clock, the keys are handed over to Snibbo. It's his car.
12: Yeah.
10: I just have a little bit of an input along the way. He might ask me. I don't sit in the box. So I sit away and watch the footy on my own.
12: Yeah, okay.
10: You'll find me sitting under a tree or something somewhere, mate. Or every now and again, if I can get in there, I'll jump in the interchange box if there's one. But I'm one of those guys who likes to watch footy on my own. And then there's a variety of other coaches around Snibbo too, and it's not everybody contributes along. We need him to play well and know that everything's been looked after, and there's little bits and pieces that he can give us out there, but at the end of the day, he's got to concentrate on what he's doing as a player.
8: And certainly wants to concentrate on getting the side across the line this afternoon and into another grand final. Johnny, we'll let you go. Thanks again for joining us here at Three Bays Footy Home Ground. Best luck this afternoon.
10: No worries, and thanks for your support, guys. I think you've been here a lot this year, and we appreciate it. So thank you very much, and enjoy the call.
8: Thank you very much, and thanks to our good friends at Steps Flare and Mark for that interview. We're going to take a break here at Marty Bush Reserve. Thanks to our number one ticket holder, D2 Jim. You're listening to 3BA Footy Home Ground.
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0: We're going to talk about the netball and the sec test, but firstly, I want to ask you about the day, because you must be so proud. There's so many people here. I just understand you just got a crowd figure for us, which I'd like for you to reveal to us. But tell us, about the crowd and just how proud you are of how Ballarat's turned up to Muddy Bush today.
1: Yeah, well, the weather's fantastic. When I got here this morning, it was cold and frosty, but the day has come out good and the sun's shining, and we've got over 3,500 people here today, so that's awesome for country footy.
2: Fantastic.
1: And the sun's shining, and I think it's only going to get better. We're down at the Borough, more people to come from Sebas. It's going to get loud here this afternoon.
0: It is, absolutely. And over at the netball courts, there's going to be lots of people as well for Lake Wendouree and North Ballarat. Winner playing Darley. Tell us all about that one.
1: Yeah, it's going to be a tight clash. They've had one apiece this season when they've seen each other. So North got over the Lakers early on in the season by 7, and then later in the season, Lakers got over North by 5. So I think it's going to be a massive tussle. Sadie Cheeseman and Bridie Hutchinson will be the two centres today, and I think that will be a matchup to watch for no doubt.
2: Test Roger LeGrand. Do you think Lakers can get it done?
1: I definitely think it's anyone's game today. I think Lakers are coming in after last weekend. A bit of a tough loss on the court, so they'll be firing, ready to go. I'm sure Meg Porter, their coach, has revved them up and got them excited, and they'll put their heart and soul on the court, so I definitely think they're a chance.
3: Test it. Brad McGowan, mate, there's some star shooters out there too. Like, you've got Meg Porter's daughter, Ed Porter's probably she's an up-and-coming VNL star, and Addie Funk at one end for the Lakers, and then you've got Bobby Douglas and Maddie Selman at the other. Do you have any thoughts on which end's more the attacking end, or what will decide today's game?
1: I think it's going to be a very tough game for our defenders on court today for both teams. Ed Porter can shoot from anywhere, but Addie Funk under that post is so strong.
3: Yeah.
1: I think they're an amazing matchup. Obviously, last year Maddie Selman won the McLean Medal in 2025, so I think she's a sharp shooter, and whether it's Georgia Bodie or it's Poppy Douglas in there today, I think they'll be a force to be reckoned with.
3: And just looking over towards the netball now, there's a fair crowd there, and obviously we'll be hoping for even more over there later on. Do we do a netball live stream as well, Tess?
1: The live stream will be on our Facebook page, so people can jump on and watch that. There's a live score going on, but they can also watch the vision. It's really good to be able to hear the court noise, and you can actually get a good gauge of what's happening with the umpires and the players as well. It's up close and personal.
4: Tess, Sam Young in the box here. Thanks again for joining us at 3BO's Footy's Home Ground. I'll change the pace slightly, of course. Big week coming out for the league, of course, for the build-up for the grand final next week. We've got, of course, the Henderson McLean medals on Monday night. A few details for the listeners home of what's happening there.
1: Yeah, it's going to be a great count. Obviously, being privy to that information, it's going to be an exciting one, and I think everyone at home should be tuning on to the live stream for that. I think it'll be a really, really good one to watch, but it's just a great chance down at the Melton Entertainment Centre to celebrate the season, celebrate those that have been so heavily involved, our volunteers, the highlight the players that have done a great job, and it'll be a great celebration.
3: Tess, it's down in Melton. Are they sponsors as well of the league? Is that why we have it down that way, or...?
1: Yeah, it's the first time we've gone back to the Melton Entertainment Centre since new management have taken over, and they've jumped on as sponsors this year. So we'll rotate between Ballarat and Melton. But, yeah, nice chance to involve our eastern blocks in our celebration.
2: Absolutely. Yeah.
4: Certainly, certainly, certainly. Well, Tess, I know you're one of the busiest ladies of football. We'll let you go. Thanks again for joining us.
1: Thanks, guys. Bye.
4: Thanks, Therese. Yeah, 3BO's Footy's Home Ground. And thanks to our good friends, Tess Flower and Mark. And, of course, it is a big night, Monday night. We've got the Henderson McLean medal. McLean medal in recent years. Well, that's thrown a curveball across the winners the last couple of years, so that's always an exciting count. The Henderson medal this year, well, with injuries to some of the superstar players, Brad McGowan, I do wonder who walks in as a red hot favourite. I think it's going to be a cracking count. I actually don't even know who's going to win it this year. Most years I go in with a clear definitive winner. Last year I was on Jake Egan early, and he come home late with Bewley getting rested last game. Obviously didn't play enough games this year. There's been a lot of talk around the ruck win this year, the likes of Toby Hutt, the likes of Jai Lockett. I think it's going to be a great count.
3: Yeah, I did a bit of research before I came along here today to try and work that out myself, young Ian. And Toby Hutt's someone that people talk about as the favourite. And if you just look on Premier Data, statistically, I think he's one of the highest-ranked players, and mainly because he's a ruckman that you get plenty of points for hit-outs as well. And I think he's had 6 clearances, a goal, 20-something possessions. Of course, Brett Bewley has won it a couple of times before. He has averaged 40 possessions a game, boys, so that's going to mean he's going to be under the umpire's eyes. Although he did only play 15 games, so missed 3. Maybe that could cost Brett Bewley.
2: 15 times 3 still equals 45.
4: The thing is as well, with the likes of Billy Myers and stuff, Nick Hines, they catch the eye. They could take votes away from Bewley, and that was sort of an issue for him last year. I mean, he played 17 games last year, was rested the last round, was up by 2 votes last round that he can get the 3.
2: Yeah.
4: So that was pretty controversial at the time. But in saying that, Darley have such a good spread with those A quality players, they could take votes away.

0: From each other's set. Well, they're also a chance because they've had such great years.
1: Yeah, Nick. Well, Nick Hind is not only the flashy player that kicks goals and runs with the ball, but he has actually averaged 30 possessions.
0: Yes.
1: So he's someone who would definitely poll really well. Jack Bambury, like a number of other Sebastian players, Jack Bambury's averaged 30 possessions. He's played all 18 games and averaged a goal a game. But my Smokey is Felix Henderson.
0: Hendo for the Hendo.
1: That's right. He's averaged 30 possessions a game, one goal, but he uses the ball so well. He's got that long hair and the headband, and he's a left footer that's time sensitive to slow down for, and he's so good in the second half of games. So I think
2: that's a very good point.
1: Yeah, I just
2: umpires
1: think
2: do tend to notice players who play good second halves. That's a good point, Macca.
1: I often walk away from games with Felix Henderson's second halves in my mind and the way he uses the ball, so I wouldn't be surprised if
2: yet he's never won a Sporting Globe Player of the Day.
0: No.
2: Despite the number of games we've had for Sebastian.
3: No, he's won one.
2: He's won one,
3: yeah,
2: he?
3: Early in the year, I reckon, the Anzac Day game.
2: There you go.
3: The voucher, Rog.
0: Yeah, so you must look hungry under the lights. Look, for mine here, my smokey, I guess, person, I'll keep a close eye, particularly this back half season, is a bit of an LFA one. I think it's Jai Lockett. I think the impact and winning game-winning ability, he has been North Ballarat's best player, and arguably the competition's best player in the last 10 weeks.
2: Well, what about Dom Penny?
0: Well, Dom Penny will poll well, I think, as well. And
2: Josh Morris.
0: There's some guys that get votes. But I think Lockett's impact, particularly in the second half of the season, I think he'll come hard home. And, you know, the ability, sometimes when you're looking at, say, a Penny, let's say Penny's at 30 possessions and Lockett's at 20, but it's the goals and the damage on the scoreboard that might be what catches the voters' eyes. So I've got Lockett as my outside force, but also Brett Bewley's always good. In any Hansen medal count, he sort of walks in as the deserving favourite, Roger Learing, because he gets damn football.
2: He does, and he's under the umpire's noses all the time. He's not a player who chats much with umpires, so they're not going to be put off by that. And that does... absolutely, it's a factor in things. If blokes are getting stuck into you, you tend to overlook them, and rightly or wrongly, from the vote. So he will poll well for that reason. It's such an interesting count because so many players could win it, Macca.
1: Yeah.
2: But I think... your obvious thing is, you know, your Sebastian North, your Ballarat, so the good sides, but there's so many players taking votes off each other too, so is it more a middle-run side, like a Melton or someone who's had a really consistent season? It's absolutely a guess, but I like your theory on Henderson. I think that stacks up.
1: Well, certainly the players that win, or in teams that win, they're more likely to get the three, aren't they?
2: That's right.
1: You often, as an umpire, you go with the three votes from the winning team, and then it might be a two or a one as the best player from the other team. So certainly that will help, but then, if you're in a winning team, then you're more likely to have other better teammates, I guess.
0: Yes.
1: So, it'll be an interesting way. These medals are usually about midfielders because they start next to the ball when the umpire throws it up, so they're more likely to get a higher number of possessions, etc.
0: I'm really looking forward to seeing who takes that one out on Monday night, so it'll be a great one to keep an eye out on Monday on the socials on the Ballarat League's page to see who takes home the Henderson Medal, of course, the Sally McLean Medal in the netball here at the Marty Bush Reserve. We're going to take a break. Thanks so much. You've got D3 Chip. Listen to 3BA for his own ground.
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8: 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This is 3BA Football.
9: Welcome back to 3BA Footy. So I'm going thanks to D2E Gym. From Delacombe to Windaree, you're never too far from a D2E. We're in before the bounce, thanks to Stem. Stem's flower market make every day special. Where it's blurry final day in the Ballarat Football Netball League. Of course, Sebastopol taking on North Ballarat. Winner playing the Ballarat Swans in the 2026 Grand Final. But thanks to our good friends at GoVita, your local health store. It's time to have a look around some of the other competitions in the region. And of course, it's Grand Final day at Mars Stadium for the Central Highlands Football League. In the main game, the men's, of course, it's a big one there between Dalesford taking on Dunstown. Brad McGowan, of course, a league and a competition you're very familiar with. Interested in your thoughts on that contest.
10: Yeah, fantastic matchup. A lot of people talked about Dalesford being the favourite if it was wet and slippery. They said that Dalesford are so good as an in and under sort of side. Well, it's the opposite to that today, gents. And Dunstown probably going to this one just favourite.
9: Yeah.
10: We know that their coach, Brad Whittaker, who is the big key forward from East Point, been out at Dunstown for a couple of years now. We know that he had a lower leg injury.
9: Quad, I believe. 20 centimetre tear quad.
10: 20 centimetre tear.
9: That's massive for almost like
10: yeah, okay. So that's not healing quickly. And so, yeah, I've spoken to people around Brad Whittaker this morning and they said, oh, he wouldn't have played in 8 weeks this week. He's no chance, which is disappointing for them. He's a really important key forward. Just for him personally, he will miss a grand final. But he does still get to coach. So, if they happen to win, he's still going to feel like he's been a big part of it.
9: Certainly. I think the town is in the last. It sort of reminds me a bit of the Ballarat Swans, actually. I feel like they've left their run perfectly in terms of the way they built up their year in the Central Highlands, really.
10: Yeah.
9: Probably started the year a little bit, up and down and not at their best. But you've seen the likes of Jason Williams really find his feet the back half of the year there.
11: He was a superstar in the MOs.
10: Baldwin.
11: And for the MOs. Absolute superstar.
9: Baldwin's one of the best teams in local footy. So he was a star there. So that sort of talks about the high caliber player that he is in the Central Highlands. So on a fast deck, big deck, AFL size deck, which is so different, Brad McGowan, to when you go to play the grand final in Central Highlands, I always find it really fun. They go to Mars Stadium, the pitch perfect ground, the bigger ground compared to some of the other grounds in Central Highlands. It's like almost a whole new world if you want to take a song from a great Disney film.
11: Didn't know that was your wheelhouse.
9: Wait for the call.
0: No, you're right. It's a big ground, and it's just also a hard ground, because like a lot of Central Highlands grounds are pretty soft because they don't have the sand base that the Ballarat Council has been clever enough to decide, hey, we need a difference between those, and so they've made the BFL grounds so good because they are that sand base set up, and that just means that you can play a lot faster. The slower, heavier grounds lead to a lot more contests, down the line sort of footy, whereas today on North Ballarat, teams will be able to move the ball faster, they'll be able to run on top of the ground, and it will suit those teams that probably that bit younger, a bit more outside.
9: Yeah, I mean, I like Dallas with front of the footy, particularly on a fast deck. I think that they have the ability to score heavily when they get their ball movement going, and that's, for them, it's about their connectors. It's the guys like Jordan Schroeder who's played at the AFL level, being that guy to deliver inside 450 that makes a real difference. And on a polished ground, he's the type of guy that might only have that sort of 15 to 20 possessions forward to centre that, not those super, super high numbers, but they'll be all so classy and important. So my tip is Dallas for by a couple of goals, him to get the medal, and the
11: Bulldogs. What about Andrew Panigy? I think that's
0: he's very good.
9: He's
11: kicked
9: the
11: last two finals, 6 and 5, I think.
9: Well, he's a great watch too. On a big stage, he loves that, as you said so well, Roger LeGrand, so he'd also be up there. But yeah, I'm more of the delivery man rather than for the medal than the actual one that gets executed at the end.
11: I reckon Dunstan will break the drought. There you go. It's been a long drought. 1990s, I think, was their last flag. Might even be longer than that.
9: I believe when I read it was like 91, 92.
11: Yeah. I reckon they'll break the drought today. It'll be a great game.
0: They lost a couple of grand finals, 97, I think, 96, 97, around that. They lost a couple of Clunes at that stage. But look, the other thing about that ground or that game, Youngie, is that we're obviously here at Marty Bush Reserve for this preliminary final between North Ballarat and Sebas. It's a home final for Sebas, but North Ballarat won, or North Ballarat finished higher on the ladder. So you could say, shouldn't North Ballarat get this game? How did it end up being a home final?
11: Well, Sebas won the first final.
0: But Sebas won the first final. The reality is, Mars State is not available.
9: Yes.
11: No.
0: So because of the Central Highlands, so that puts that to bed. You could argue that possibly it should be somewhere else, maybe at Ballarat, etc. Although the BFL will say, well, we had this ground locked in no matter who was going to play.
9: And why wouldn't you, with the fact that we've had two preliminary finals here in recent years, they've gone to extra time, and it's when the Keith Lawrence stands rocking, boys. Oh, it should be rocking. So and I think a home final here for Sebastopol as well. There will be packed from, like we heard what Tess Lander said, about 3,000 people. That will continue to grow as we get closer and closer to the game time. There's obviously a healthy crowd over watching the Sebastopol girls and the netball. They'll come across for the main game as well. I think they'll trail him by 7 or 8 goals at half time. So they'll come across for the main game here. It'll be a pumping crowd, and why wouldn't you want to be anywhere else but the Marty Bush Reserve? But yes, big game for Marseille and the Citroën's Free League Grand Final. I also want to touch on in the Maryborough Castlemaine District League, there's a big grand final there today as well, with Harcourt taking on Talbot. So we'll be keeping a close eye on maybe on scores throughout the afternoon in that one too, another grand final day.
0: Well, and Harcourt sort of have overcome the fires, the bushfires they had there recently, and that's a good news story that probably some neutral supporters would have seen articles on them in the paper over the last few days, and that's a good bounce back story for the community there. Nothing better than getting a premiership to help overcome some of the hardships they've gone through.
11: Long time since Talbot won a flag, and they've built, I think, largely from players out of Melbourne. Obviously got a good core of locals, so the player that won the league best and fairest, Dylan Tarkson, has a connection to this league through Sunbury. He was a Sunbury junior, went and played in multiple premierships at Riddle Footy Club, and then obviously first season at Maryborough wins the league best and fairest. So connection back to this league as well. Be good to see Talbot get the points there, I reckon. Like a long time between drinks and very small community. I don't know what the population of Talbot would be, but
9: it'd be less than people here.
11: Yeah, exactly. So it'd be good to see them get chocolates. Special mention today, I know a lot of our listeners may not have heard about this. is one of the Navar A-grade netballers. Of course, they're in the grand final today. They beat Avoca in the preliminary final last week. Avoca hadn't lost a game in over 40 games in that senior A-grade. Navar beat them last weekend, so there were some scenes on social media of just ecstasy and joy from the Navar players. And then we had the Berry Powell medal for the Mirrabar Best and Fairest on Monday night. One young lady who was named in the A-grade Best and Fairest unfortunately was killed in a car accident later in the week. She would have been playing today in that Navar A-grade team. How you get up and play, I don't know, but full credit to the club. And I've seen a lot of, as you have, Macca, a lot of other clubs in the local community kind of getting behind them this week in the lead-up to that game. Just heartbreaking circumstances.
10: Yeah, other clubs posting about it and sending their condolences, and obviously we send our condolences. Yeah, like community sport is meant to be about being together and looking after each other, and this is a horrible tragedy.
11: Horrible.
10: That in most circumstances you just wouldn't play.
11: No.
10: But what you do in a grand final scenario is really hard, because I guess they can't replay it. And
11: no, you can't hold them off.
12: It's horrible. There is no right or wrong answer in that situation, those tragic scenes. And as you said, our condolences out to the Navar Footy Club and everyone connected through that tragedy that occurred during the week. Here in the reserves grade match has just finished. East Point have booked themselves into another reserve grade grand final with the victory over here over the Ballarat Swans.
10: So that means that we've got two of the grand finals decided, or two of the grand final teams decided. It's going to be North Ballarat won the under-18s.
12: Yes.
10: And
11: so they will play against...
10: Who's already in there is East Point.
12: Yes,
10: right, East Point have been the dominant team. All right, so it's North Ballarat and East Point in the under-18s. Ballarat win through now. North Ballarat were already waiting, so it'll be East Point, so they'll play now.
12: North Ballarat.
10: North Ballarat. So East Point, so that's the same two teams again.
12: And they're in 18s and the reserves, correct?
10: In the 18s, and then we already have Ballarat in the grand final of the seniors waiting for the winner of our game today.
12: It'll be either North Ballarat or Sebastopol.
11: So all Ballarat-based teams in the footy, all grades.
12: When was the last time that has happened in this competition? That's what we need to go to the archives. We're going to ask local statisticians might need to get to work on there. Here, we're going to take a break before building up the opening term of the preliminary final of the Ballarat Premier League. Thanks to our number one to D2 Jim. You'll listen to 3BA, footy's home ground.
13: Tony Lockett, 1,360 goals.
14: 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Yes! There it is!
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8: Now it's back to McDonald's BFNL action. Thanks to our number one ticket holder, D2E Jim. From Delacombe to Wendouree, you're never too far from a D2E. 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
12: Welcome back to 3BA Footy's home ground here at the Marty Bush Reserve. Thanks to our number one ticket holder, D2E Jim. From Delacombe to Wendouree, you're never too far from a D2E. For the preliminary final in the Ballarat Football Denver League, as Sebastopol take on North Ballarat, Sam Young, Roger Ware, Brad McGowan in the box ring. All the action live for this enthralling contest. Of course, the victors progress through to the 2026 grand final, take on the Ballarat Swans, whilst the losers, well, of course, season comes to an end. Our man, Sammy Treasure, now to get out on the ground and check out the beautiful service here at the Marty Bush Reserve. And conditions here, Sammy.
19: Yes, Youngie, well, it is a wonderful day today, as I'm sure everyone around Ballarat is aware. There's lots of superlatives you could use to describe this wonderful weather. I actually think we might be getting some records for September in my short three-year tenure as boundary rider. I'm in a T-shirt. There's lots of people around in singlets and shorts and thongs. It's absolutely brilliant to see. There is a slight breeze towards the velodrome end of the Marty Bush Reserve. It's not super strong. It has picked up in higher doses at times, but that may have a small impact. Yeah, heaps of people here. The Keith Lawrence stand is absolutely filled to the brim. I don't think I've ever seen more people here at Marty Bush. It's a brilliant day and hopefully a brilliant game of football, lads.
12: Thank you very much, Sammy T. On the ground, checking out all the players warming up. And the good news for the Sebastopol fans just joining us, Joel Edwards has got through the warm-up okay thus far. He's...
11: Hang on a second. He's still doing the warm-up.
12: Yes, but he's got through the initial warm-up half-time. And then he's come out with the group now. So he's going to take the field unless something drastic goes wrong in the next 5 minutes.
10: Well, and just for our listeners, that is what happened to Joel Edwards 2 weeks ago. He's the big centre-half forward, the dominant key forward for Sebas, and he didn't get through the warm-up 2 weeks ago, hurt his quad and had to pull out of the game, but we are seeing him throw the ball like a gridiron quarterback as opposed to kicking the ball that much, boys, but he's such a focal point for them.
11: Even if he played gold square, didn't play high, you'd absolutely take that.
12: I think it's particularly for the way Sebas likes to move the ball, that bullseye kick that I like to get out in the middle, kick out or something. Really need him as a target. And I look at someone like Cooper Littlehales, who has so much potential, as we know, as a young player. But last week, as the number one primary target, him just having Joel Edwards next to him, his game goes to a different level, just in terms of responsibility and level and just the pressure that alleviates in your forward line. And it really brings in guys like Ash Manari and Forbes to the forefront as well, as he crashes packs and the smalls can get to work.
10: Yeah, and for me, today's about which Sebas team shows up. We know that last week they were really the sleepy Sebas team. They looked like they were the team that had got on the flight from LA and were jet-lagged, not the LA Rams. All right, but the Sebas at their best have been fantastic. They were just 10% off last week against Ballarat. It's up to that midfield. That's the best midfield, who we have said many times is the best midfield in terms of depth in the competition. But they were beaten badly because they were just 10 to 15% off. You need Bambury, you need Cassidy, you need Hutt. Those guys need to stand up today. Now, we've heard the people talk about before the game that their mindset is better than it was last week. They moved on quickly. We've heard the coaching staff talk about that, Youngie. So it does, and it does look like they are a bit more up and about. Young, you've even spoken to a few of them today, and you just get the feeling that they are not going to turn up to this one and be sort of 10% off.
12: Yeah, maybe it's the occasion, and maybe it's the venue as well, being a home final, if you will, for Savas, but just something feels a little bit different in the air today, this spring air for Savas. Like last week, maybe a bit sore, a bit bruised, a bit flat. That was pretty evident in the opening half performance last week, whereas today, there's a real buoyancy around the group here, and a real vibrance that they're up for the challenge today. I feel like today's got the makings of an all-time instant classic between these two sides, these arch rivals in the Ballarat Football League. Going back to North Ballarat for a second here, I mean, matchups last week in their match against Sunbury was very key. I mean, Tom Robin Lynch did a wonderful job on Tyson Lever as a defensive forward. I would imagine the way Tony Lockyer's last 8 weeks has gone in the Ballarat Football League, he'll get that matchup and that attention from TBL. And then Seb Collins, he did a great job with Jake Egan, kept him to 15 disposals for the afternoon. I wonder if he goes to a type like a Bambury just as an accumulator to try and help like his influence there.
11: Well, if you go back to that the semi-final, the qualifying final that they played, North, when they made those changes they in that game, and they put Morris into the centre square, they put Collins into the centre square, it had a drastic...
12: And Lockett.
11: It had a drastic difference. So is that what they start with today, Mac? They go to big body centre square to try and combat the Midwell and co? Or do you reckon they'll go back to what's worked them throughout the year?
10: I think they'll try one of those big bodies, and then the rest just their normal players, so Dom Penny, etc. I think they'll start with trying to keep Lockett forward as much as you can, because he's going to have such an influence down there. The one I'm really interested to see is what Sebas do about Jamie Quick. Mm. Obviously kicked six last week and five the week before. Without Quick's goals, North Ballarat wouldn't have been able to score enough. So what do you do there? Who goes to Quickie, and how do you stop him? Because Jamie Quick's a tall player that plays as a small forward. He gets up high and then he beats you back.
12: It's a wonderful conundrum. I mean, in the past, Ben Hunt's been a like-to-like matchup that Dave Journey, but after coming up from a meniscus injury, I don't know he'll get that job straight up. I mean, that's a big ask for the captain to come back and do that. So do you turn to a veteran like Jacob Wilkinson and, you know, put that attention?
11: Has he got the speed to go
12: with Quickie at ground level?
11: Milestone man today, Jake Wilkinson.
12: 100 senior games for the club, so congratulations to him. You know, do you go to a youngster? Do you go to a Luke Phillips? He had the big job last week on Biggie Newen. He goes, he's a bit tall on the air, but does he has the athleticism and the basketball background to go around the ground with him. So it'll be interesting to see what matchup the Borough Faith will go with there in terms of behind the footy. I imagine Phillips will probably get to crack a lock at the start with. So I'm ruling him out. So for me, it's probably Wilkinson that might get the nod.
10: The other one is, you would think that North Ballarat coach Clint Proctor would put someone to Felix Henderson. Last time these two teams played, Felix Henderson had 37 possessions,
11: even for the second half, Macca,
10: four goals, and including the winning goal. You would have thought that would have caused Clint Proctor to not sleep as well. So surely someone goes to Felix Henderson, the Sebas left footing midfield star.
12: Well, I think it might be their captain too, in Ali Ware, that might have a more, not when I say run with role, more a responsibility role with him, because I worry about Collins, who's a wonderful athlete with the flexibility around the ground to go with Henderson. I think he's more inclined to go with that bigger body that he can sit on as that defensive mid. So
11: or Bromley Lynch, I would have thought.
12: Yeah, I just think the way Bromley Lynch played as a forward last week, he has to go forward on Lockyer.
11: I think
12: there's no option there. And I think with Sebas, that they would have watched that tape in a lot of detail. And they'll find ways to get Tony involved in the game, whether he spends, you know, higher up on a wing, if he go even starts, you know, stoppages Bradley. Again, you would have done this back in North Ballarat days, and half forward and have him run through as the defender that way. They'll be creative ways to get the free up.
10: If I was trying to stop one player from Sebastian, one only, it would be Tony Lockyer. You look at North Ballarat, they are number one for total marks. That's uncontested, contested and intercept marks. Particularly Glover and Morris take so many contested marks. You go to the other end, Sebastian don't have that. They're number one for spoils and one percenters. Sebastian's defenders are workmanlike. They don't take intercept marks, they get it to ground. They're one point of difference, Tony Lockyer. If you can stop him from intercept marking and creating down there, you can beat Sebas. So I would definitely be trying to stop Tony, because as much of a leader he is in terms of coach, he's also just so influential as a player for them.
12: From Restore Hand Therapy, an update on Joel Edwards. He has got through the warm-up and will start on the field here for Sebas. So that quad is good. We'll go down to our man, Sammy Treasure, for a tip in this one before we get a tip in the box.
19: Yeah, I think I'm going to go North Ballarat very, very tightly, Youngie. I think it's really hard to pick, isn't it? And I'm going to go Josh Morris for the Sporting Globe player of the day. I think he's in for a big one in the best 11 of 20 games this year for North Ballarat. And the toss, Sebastopol won. Ben Hart had his first win of the day, of course, back in the side, as you mentioned, from the meniscus, first game since round 16. And they're going to kick towards the Velodrome end with that slight breeze.
9: Rubber Gown, quick tip from you.
10: North Ballarat, two goals. Joe Lockett, best on.
9: Roger Rivarians.
11: Yeah, North, very close. I think Lockett as well. I think he'll be the difference in the end. Interesting that looking at some of the initial matchups, Keel has gone behind the footy, not as a spare almost at this stage, it looks like.
9: Yeah, as a spare, yeah.
10: Lockie has gone for Lockett.
9: And we are ready for the preliminary final between Sebastopol and North Ballarat. The winner taking on the Swans in the grand final next. We get the first knockdown for the Borough. Bowman came off the squeeze, handball's missed. Keel, that spares kick was smothered. No clean start here at the Marty Bush Reserve. Shea, right foot kick towards the half forward flank. McGuigan got good hands and paid the mark. Good for his size is Declan McGuigan, as he can have the first 4A forward here of the match. And for North Ballarat, take the side sandwich on the broadcast side. We'll play on, keep it low, pound it inside. I think you look at the locket, had to do the role of spoiling as again the way it was Cassidy. Hutt's ham pass was broken up. Bromley Lynch over the shoulder. Dunner got an important hand there. The dangerous Penny on his left side. We'll find Hughes. Left foot around the body. Scrubby kick. Cook returned over. Martin there by Hummel half deep in defence for Sebas.
10: Looks like Reggie Palmer for North Ballarat has gone to Felix Henderson.
11: Interesting move. Hommelhoff goes across the goal and finds a teammate in Phillips, who plays on quickly, kicks out to the outer side wing. Medwell drops the mark, gives the old don't argue hand, fist off, and gets a kick, short one towards Henderson. Henderson fumbles and is tackled straight away. Umpire calls play on, spills out to the boundary line. Carey goes in for North Ballarat to pick it up, not able to do so, out of bounds.
10: North will be happy with that. That was Reggie Palmer right with Felix Henderson. And I noticed he's been standing on his left-hand side at stoppages those first couple, because that's where Felix likes to run onto that left foot. So good move by North Ballarat to try and take away Henderson.
9: Free side during the week, Reggie, and got an important role on Henderson as Hutt's going to be go against the free kick here in the ruck. He got rid of Brent Garicci and umpires paid the free kick, and it'll go the way of North Ballarat. They take inside Sandwich on the outer side as we wait for the ball to come back. And big fella from North Ballarat, VFL listed of course in North Melbourne this year, will give the handball off. Morris with a streaking hand pass as the Roosters will go inside 50 in the direction of Quick. In front there was Hutt, couldn't take the mark. Wait, down to McQuiggan. Handball received forward, missed his target. Dunlop, important hands in the way to break things up. Clearing kick will get out to E50. It might come back with interest though. Mark taking 70 goal there from by Carey. Morris was looking for the handball receive, elected not to give it to him. He wanted to go with the lateral ball across the Marty Bush Reserve. Finds way to Henry Shea. Hughes in some space here on 50. He'll take the mark. He'll lower the eyes and find McQuiggan in the pockets. A patient build-up and an effective build-up by North Ballarat.
10: Yeah, just really, as you said, patient and clever, because Sebas had nearly every player inside defensive 50. So North will go around the ring of the outside and find a spare player on the other side where there's some space.
9: So Declan McQuiggan in the left forward pocket, 35 metres out in the opening couple of minutes here at the Marty Bush Reserve. For the first score of the preliminary final, starts his approach from 35 metres out. McGuigan's kicks on its way. He always looked near side of the boot, and in the end, he hasn't even registered a score. It's out on the full. No scores here on the Metro scoreboard. It's 0-0. Here's Roger LeGrand.
11: Lockyer brings it in from that out in the full and finds Cassidy. He's about 25 metres from the North Ballarat goal. No one stands the mark, so he plays on, kicks down the wing, getting back to take a strong mark for North Ballarat. Is Glover. Sebas fans not happy with some attention after the kick from there from Cassidy. The umpire called play on. Penny has the ball in the middle of Marty Bush Reserve. Goes onto his left boot out wide. Locked a long way up the ground. Meets it on the bounce. Tries to get around his opponent. Did he get a handball to it? Umpire said no. Hold the ball. Free kick going to Sebas.
10: So we talked about North Ballarat being a high marking side. Well, that's the example there. Glover intercept mark and then switching across ways. But Sebas pressed up and held him in well.
9: Ira come in board and find Hutt of the Bend variety as they look to 4A inside 50 for the first time of the match. Short little ball on the top is a dinky one, but clever. Finds Medwell. He wants to try and get, well, Henderson initially move, goes back to Hutt, spearing pass, inside 50 to Minari. Patient.
10: Yeah, beautiful little kick. Minari, just a short lead. North Ballarat had numbers back in the hole, so they didn't have much on. They had to lower the ice. That was good movement by Sebas.
9: So their captain important early with some touches, about three or four possessions to start. That knee looks fine. As directly in front, Ashmanari for the first shot on the game for Sebastopol. He'll shoot right on 50, pretty much directly in front. He missed the qualifying final, of course, for the Borough. And for the purpose of starting the prelim, the rifle kicks on its way. It's coming back a little bit with that breeze, and he squeezed it on! And the Borough on the retro scoreboard with an opener with the goal. Ashmanari gets it between big sticks.
10: Good goal there by Sebas. Just their ball movement was clever. They didn't rush it, did they, boys? Like they could have bombed long, and they just went, no, there's heaps of numbers back. We're just going to go in short.
9: It's been like, it's almost like a heavyweight fight between the powerhouses. So you think they come out with big striking blows, long kicks top of square, but both sides going inside 50 early. Macca being patient, lowering the ice.
10: Yeah, and this day allows for that, doesn't it? Like, it's such beautiful conditions. Both of these sides like to possess the ball and switch, so there's no reason why they can't do that today.
11: Hunt against Brinkerichie in the centre of the ground. Brinkerichie jumps over Hutt, but misses the football. Hutt on hands and knees, picks it up, gets a handball back towards Keel. Ball knocked out of his hands. Comes out eventually to North Ballarat. They'll kick inside 50 in the direction of Bromley Lynch. Lockie is there as well. Uses the body so well, does Lockie. Just put himself between he and the North Ballarat attacker and takes the mark. He plays on quickly, goes across the goal and finds O'Shea. O'Shea kicks long down the wing on the grandstand side of the ground. Medwell overran the footy, which allowed Fork to come through for North Ballarat. He goes on to his left boot. It's a great little kick. Omerhoff leads in the race for the ball for Sebastian, not able to pick it up. The coach Lockyer goes in strongly, met on the side. It'll be a ball up on the wing right in front of the benches here at Marty Bush.
10: Just in the stoppages here, you can see David Brinkerichie for North Ballarat. He will have ruck dominance. They were about plus 30 or plus 40 in hitouts last week, or last time these two teams played. But Sebastian just as equally good at the ground level.
9: Banbury off there to Omerhoff, left foot kick from Sinaf back towards the half forward line. Edwards in front of Curran, bouncing ball, should favour current ground level. Minari came through, was ripped at the footy, free kick Sebas. 55 from goal. Didn't have it. Definitely made the most of the prohibited contact and went to the turf and started lively as Ashmanari. He plays on. He wobbles one long to the top of the square. A little hail backing back. Couldn't take the mark and out of bounds. It'll go in the right foot pocket.
10: Youngie, Ashmanari played the first final in the reserves, didn't he?
9: He did. He was, of course, spectacularly left out in the qualifying final against North Ballarat. We're called last week in the absence of Edwards. Kept his place this week and has the opener as we're inside 450 to Sebas, 6.5 minutes into the opening term. One down by Brinkerichie in the ruck. Comes who was the dangerous Forbes. He'll be one of the close watch all afternoon as North Ballarat tried to exit with the kick. Good pressure by Sebas to keep inside their 450 to hold it up in the right four pocket. We're 30 metres out, tucked up against the boundary line.
10: It is a good story of Minari though, someone who just went back. We watched him play in the reserves. Yep. He played with energy, he didn't sulk. Got his chance and has now kept that, has been important already early on.
11: 20 metres from the Sebas goal and the clearing kick from Penny will go out of bounds on the full. So Sebas will take a free kick right on 50.
9: This isn't that actually that with a breeze today. That's fading back to the goal face. It actually might be almost scoring range.
11: So Cassidy with the ball in hand.
9: Maybe not for Cassidy.
10: Yeah, I reckon Cassidy passes.
11: So he kicked from just outside 50 and he puts it to that hot spot. Edwards in the back, couldn't take the mark. Ball spills the ground. North will clear through the experience. Josh Morris nearly got run down behind him, able to get a handball away to Loverson, who in turn got a quick handball on. Clearing kick out of defence. It's going to be a lasso free kick and it's going to go the way of Sebastian to Stewart. Ball in hand on the wing. Plays on quickly, comes inboard. Finds O'Shea in the centre of Marty Bush. He plays on quickly, gives it to a screaming Lockyer. Streaming through the middle, that is. His kick's a poor one, and it's going to go out of bounds around 35 metres from the Sebas goal.
10: I tell you what, they are trying to create those Sebas. When we saw Sebas at their best, say mid-season, they were playing like this. They were attacking. If anyone took a mark in that forward half, someone came past for a handball, etc. They're looking dangerous. They're looking to create.
9: And it's Ashmanari who's been the connector at the minute. He's got the job against Josh Morris as well, so he's making him defend. As the clearing kick from North Ballarat, it's good. The mark's taken there by Lockett on the halfback flank for the Roosters, who just need to stifle things a bit of composure here from the halfback line. Lockett will keep it low. Long kick in the lowest direction. Big spoil at the top came there from Phillips. Whack to the boundary line and out of bounds. And you look at full forward, Ben Hutt next to Jamie Quick. So they've stuck with that matchup, Sebas, despite the injury concerns around Ben Hutt. as we're on True Sam Wayne Bridge, obviously our broadcast position here. 8, now 9 minutes gone in the opening term. Savara 1-6 on the Metro scoreboard, leading North Ballarat yet to score. Charles Rowan with favour, Brinker Ritchie with a tap. Bowman collecting the tackle and aboard the results.
0: Yeah, North just looked to need to try and find a way to make the most of this dominance. Brinker Ritchie's definitely winning the taps, but Sabas all over them at ground level.
11: Ball thrown in the air. Up on the hit out. Rowed by Bambury. Managed just to get a handball towards Keel. His handball was ineffective, and Penny were able to clear for North Ballarat. The left foot kick forward. Goes back. Not able to take the mark. Is Curtin. Is he going to be pinned for holding the ball? He is. He had two goes at it. That was enough as prior opportunity. He'll be a set shot at goal to go the way of Loverson, who we know is a booming kick.
9: Yeah, distance won't be an issue for the former punter.
11: 45 metres out from goal on quite an acute angle. He's gone back with some confidence, though.
0: He's into the breeze. This would be a wonderful kick.
11: He hasn't gone back a long way off the mark, only about 10 metres, so he's going to come very close. Unusual kicking action from two steps. Fair kick from there. It won't go through the middle of the goal, so it's punched in the end through for a behind. North registered their first score for the afternoon. That is a behind. Sabas, 1-6 on the Metro scoreboard.
9: Lockie will go quick from the kick in, the short ball. Sabas could give it back to Tony, but in the end, they'll go for their full round of the full back position. Long high ball from Hutton, go towards centre wing on the outer side. Keel backing back. Did want to make a fist of the contest and bring it to ground. McCart at ground level. Handball inside tries to find his way to Stone. Dinky little rifle kick, showed a bit of it. Henderson infringed with the spoil. Free kick, by the way, of the Roosters in the middle of the Marty Bush Reserve. So they'll look to launch up here from the middle of the ground. Penny will play on. Pound that long left foot kick towards full forward. In the locket direction. High fly by Kern. Protect Mark Phillips. Way down. Handball was stripped of him. Umpire gave him some latitude. Bouncing ball will favour North Ballarat. Off to Isaac Carey. Handball off there to Penny. Drop the footy. And now he's caught and gone. Left footer on the wrong side. Brad McGowan just couldn't get around to that left boot. Gone. Free kick Sabas. Free kick Ben Hutt.
11: So Hutt plays on for Sabas as Penny stays on the ground. We'll get Sam Treasure to keep an eye on that one. Comes over the back. Morris meets the footy with a handball to Carey. Carey's in the centre of Marty Bush. He goes across the ground and finds Faulkner. Faulkner plays on in his right boot. Gets it out to McCart. McCart's just outside 50 for North Ballarat. Kicks long towards the goal square in the direction of Quick. Stewart's with him. Not able to mark. Quick was the biggest to recover. Trying to get the ball to boot. He'll be picked cold. The ball free kick going the way of Stewart Sabas.
9: See, the tackling pressure's been great, Brad.
0: Yeah, it really has. I've been impressed with that. Also just been keeping my eye on Lockie Cassidy for Sabas. He's just making sure that Reggie Palmer, who is tagging Felix Henderson, he knows that he's going to get a bit of attention himself.
9: Phillips got broadcast, so he's dumped this kick. It'll be a downfield free kick.
0: Just like that.
9: It was Brinker Ritchie then. The Borough Faithful Blue Bronx cheers, because they thought they had one earlier when Cassidy was dumped. And they get this one. So Edwards will be able to try to drive Sabas forward.
0: So you can see that Edwards got that wrapping on the left quad, so he's going to kick right foot today mainly.
9: Goes to the Minari direction. In front was Glover. Couldn't take Mark Brinker Ritchie. Had to get down low, and the big fella bends and couldn't pick it up. Minari fights on the good fight. In the end, we'll get a bomb. Interesting to see Jacob Wilkinson. He's checked in and playing half forward this afternoon as a structural move.
11: On Morris, too.
9: So very much with that attention, whether it's Minari or Wilkinson.
0: Defensive forward.
9: Yeah, on Morris today. Edwards in the ruck, came back to him from the ricochet. North Ballarat normally good at this situation. Bambury dives in, so has to half the contest. Hughes with the tackle. Keel, that hard body comes through as well. Umpire's going to put whistle to the mouth. I've given it a lot of latitude to get it out. In the end says, a ball up, Metro scoreboard reads. Sebastian, 1-6. North Ballarat, the one behind. We played almost 12 and a half minutes in the opening term.
11: Umpire Steve McConville throws the ball in the air. Brinker hit Richie, ran the hit out. Got it down to Bambury for Sebastian. Kick was off the side of the boot. Races out towards the boundary line. This will be a throw in. So just inside the 50 metre. Sam Young said lucky because it was close to being a lasso free kick. So ball parked in the Sabas forward 50. On the Metro scoreboard, they lead by 5 points. Boundary umpire throws the ball back into play. Brinker Ritchie and Edwards. Brinker Ritchie one out. Henderson picked up for Sabas. Slipped at the crucial time. Came back towards Ben Hutt. Hughes raced through. Or it's Palmer actually on his right boot. Kick forward, and Lockyer as we see so often in this Ballarat Football League, gets back and takes the intercept mark.
20: He's going to retreat initially to Phillips. Takes on the mark in Lovis, and they'll pound a high ball to half forward. Now Henderson's got the favourite, the kick, and kicks to his advantage. Dropped the mark on his chest. Edwards coming through, couldn't gather. Curran walks the tightrope boundary line and gets it over the line. I've enjoyed the little merry-go-round here at half back. You've got Lockyer and Bronwyn Lynch. Bronwyn Lynch trying to get to him. Lockyer trying to get to Lockett as his direct opponent is. And it's almost like a four-man sandwich.
11: And Wilkinson trying to stay as deep as he can to take Morris out of the game.
20: Yeah, that's a great move, I think, by Sebas. Little Hale's doing the ruck against Lockett. Over to Harvard as well. It was off a boot and out of bounds. And this will be a free kick for a Lasso. Just don't know which way it's going to go, though.
10: It is, but the umpire, the boundary umpire said Lasso. Field umpire's come in and said, hang on, I want to throw it in. And he is going
20: to throw it in. Well, the Spasco players definitely shepherded out. They thought it might have been off the boot of Lockett and wanted a Lasso, but they couldn't get it. So we'll get a boundary throw and attack the side centre wing for the Burrow.
10: So Lockett into the ruck now. It's interesting. Both defences seem to be on top at the moment. That's probably because the pressure on the ball is so good.
11: Decisive win by Little Hales for Sebastian. Go to advantage. Palmer came streaming through, had the arms free. Umpire says, probably tackle straight away, and it will ball up. What's going on around the ball? Cassidy and McCartan in a bit of a grapple at the moment, as the umpire says, get on with it, fellas, and throws the ball in the air. Lockett doing the ruck work for North, tapped it over his head, went back to O'Shea. Got the handball, that's a mid well for Sebastian. He's small, kicking in the direction of Forbes. Good spoil by Forbes. He's been prominent early in defence for North, and doing the job on Forbes early, Brad McGowan.
10: He is, but as often happens early in the game, people have got lots of energy. The defensive pressure is so good, and it's making it very, very hard for both teams to score.
20: A high octane start here at the Marty Bush Reserve. Hutch in the ruck this time, wins it out. Lockett stayed down. We've got clearance for left with around the body. McCullough's in front, Mark taken there by McGuigan, defensive side, centre wing of the broadcast side. He'll play on for North Ballarat. Look to access the corridor. He'll come across the ground, dropping the mark there is Hughes, but enough time for him to sell a bit of foot candy, get back on his left side. Looks to go laterally. The kick's a good one. We'll find Shea, centre wing out of side, and he can chip up top of Stone. A few of the youngsters all combining here on the far side of the ground for North Ballarat. Oscar Stone has the mark between centre wing and half forward, and look to launch one inside 50 for the Roosters. He'll play on, pull the kick at the final moment because he liked the size of Lovison, who takes the mark inside 50.
10: Same spot.
20: He'll go back for a second shot on goal.
10: Is he 5 metres closer this time?
20: Maybe just slightly closer. His kick last time went right to the line. And you can see that American football background with his approaches to the set shots. He only takes a couple steps as he embarks on goal. He's going to palm this one. He liked the lead of Arts to take the mark.
10: Semi-Arts, not an easy player to find. Usually the player that's more getting the crumbs, but
11: no helmet today.
10: But just went back crowded space. Artsy without the helmet, that is unusual.
20: And it was just a little leave and the littlest man on the field, and maybe caught the bar of faithful defence, napping. And a shot on goal coming out on 45 degree angle, 40 metres out. Right foot kick on its way here for North Ballarat to put it in front for the first time today. It's there! And the Roosters got a 1-1-7 on the Metro scoreboard. It's as fast as 1-6.
10: Sammy Nugget Arts here. He's a fantastic little forward pressure player, but just clever there. Newt Loverson probably after that last attempt for that spot thought, hey, this is going to be a hard kick. If someone can lead, that'd be good. And Sammy Arts now finally gets on the board for North Ballarat.
11: Interesting after all this time that, and maybe because he's playing a bit deeper today, not so much inside, that he's elected not to wear that helmet. But as long as I've seen Sam Arts play football, and Macca, you've seen that longer than me, but he's always worn a helmet. So interesting move. Maybe it's something superstitious.
10: Who knows? Yeah, he certainly wore it in school footy.
11: Ball thrown up in the air. Collins doing the ruck work now for North Ballarat. One out, and Lockett, who's in that centre square, kicks it off the ground, but finds the arms of Curtin in defence for Sebastopol. He's just inside defensive 50. Comes in short, finds his skipper in Ben Hardy. Plays on. Kicks long and direct inside 50. Morris leaves his man.
20: Toby.
11: Heavy collision. Toby Hart going back with the flight of the ball has taken an absolute screamer. Not a screamer in the traditional sense, jumping high, but just the courage to go back with the flight of the ball with Morris coming the other way.
10: Is it okay to breathe yet? You could see that happening from 50 metres away. Toby Hutt just said, I'm going to try and mark this, and Morris came from 50 metres in the other direction. They met in the middle. Hutt hung on. That was a courageous mark.
11: You won't see too many better marks than that. It was almost Nick Rewald against the Swans at the SCG, and we both feared for both players, but fortunately they're okay. Hutt has the ball in hand. He'll kick from just inside 50. It swings, but not late enough, and just gets through for a behind. So Sebastian goes to 117, North 117 on the Metro scoreboard.
10: It's been one of the unique things about Toby Hutt. He can get forward and kick goals, and that's a classic example there. You have to go with him because he's caught a damaging ruckman come forward.
20: So Morris gets back on the way, spearing ball down the middle, fight from Lockett, who's in the midfield and causing some havoc earlier, playing in the footy. Inside the fence, he'll come out the broadcast side, looking for McQuiggan. Kicks good enough to get to his chest. He'll mark right on half back. And we'll see off there, we'll find Glover. Raking left foot kick will come towards True Centre Wing. Loves him, have to sit. Picks ball by Phillips, over top, started well, brought to ground. And the North Melbourne player who was on the bench almost checked back into the game. Shea, umpire let it go on. There's a hand pass forward there by Dummer, created a bit of issue as Sebastian to half full. But that was a strange moment. Shea
11: was. He was almost.
20: He was trying to check. He was checking off the ground and it was in his lap and he almost went back on to get the footy out. He sticked to Henry Shea. He was smart enough to pull away at the final moment and we're going to pull up half forward.
11: Hard up against Brinker Ritchie. Brinker Ritchie won it. Came off the boot of Penny here. What's going to be the umpiring decision? We await. He's going to give it to Sebastian Ian. So they all kick the ball inside 50 through Cassidy. Goes long and direct down the middle. McDonald almost upset Littlehouse a little bit. Came back to Keely's handball. Went straight to a tackle. Was there a high tackle on the Sebastian? The player's gone to ground. Umpire called play on the North Ballarat will clear.
20: High ball towards the outer side. Big one-on-one contest here. North Ballarat player went to ground. Homhoff did as well. Was he legged? Umpire said yes, he was. Free kick go the way of Sebas. 65 metres from goal. And strong home crowd here in this preliminary final for the Borough. As it's 7 points each on the Metro scoreboard as we approach time on. Right foot kicks a PC one inside. He was looking for Keel initially. Big spoilers hop came there from North Ballarat. Bring it to turf. Carey can walk this over the line, and he does. And in the end, it's a real stalemate. The scoreboard suggests that, Brad McGowan. How are you seeing the opening 20 minutes of
10: football? Yeah, just the high pressure's making it really hard for both teams to score. At the moment, North Ballarat are just finding it hard to get out of their back line. Sebas playing that territory game, setting up well behind the ball, and their pressure's making it hard for Ballarat to be able to get a good clean exit.
11: So Sebastian kicking to the velodrome into the ground. The ball has been thrown in on the 50-metre line on the Mount Clear side of Marty Bush. We heard from Tess Lowry, the league operations manager, that earlier that had 3,500 come through the gate, and I would hazard to guess it's grown a fair bit since then as the umpire throws the ball in the end. Hasn't really gone anywhere. Glover came through, as did Penny, not able to pick it up. Ball goes to ground. Was there a leg in there? Umpire says no, it'll be a repeat stoppage in exactly the same position. So beautiful afternoon here at Marty Bush. Crowd actively involved. Here's Sam Young for 3BA footy.
20: Half forward here for the Borough. Hutt wins down, reaching out top. Fletcher unable to get on the move. And umpire's been a free kick, high contact against Fletcher. Just getting out of the way of North Ballarat at the half back line. As they can look to hold things up. They've been composed from this position all afternoon thus far as they pick their way through and a short pass to find its target.
10: Yeah, they haven't been particularly adventurous, though. They're generally just they look and then they decide to go long down the line.
20: Sebastian cutting up all the exits as the high, long kick to centre wing. Loberson arrived late. In front was Brinker Ritchie. He could take the mark. Lamb's ham passes more in hope than anything. Getting away with Stewart. Off the bent, Hutt. They'll test it there. Did it well. Long kick down the line. Took his brother Toby, and he's flipping high as he marked, and gee, the Hutt brothers combined so much, and Toby will take the mark and go inboard with a good kick to Bambury. I haven't had to call his name as much yet for Sebas, but in a good spot here to drive them into attack. Their vice-captain, the interleague captain this season, was Jack Bambury, with a long high kick to full forward. Keel, the 1-1, he has the strength, and he just knew the drop zone so well to the veteran, and he marks the top of the goal stand for the Borough.
10: That ball carried an extra 5 to 10 metres.
11: It was a good kick, wasn't
10: it? Yeah, it was such a long kick. Keel just had the back space. He's not generally a target to mark the ball in forward 50, Keely. He's more of that mid-forward, get up high, but he's taken the mark.
20: And the Borough utility, their own unicorn, if you will, Luke Keel. He's been at every end of the field. Kept a couple of goals last week. Started behind the footy today. Of course, plenty of midfield. And the goal The Barra take back the lead. You're on the back cross scoreboard. 2-1-13. They lead North Ballarat by 1-7.
0: Yeah, one thing Keeley does have is a bit of class. He's hard at it. He's clever. But that was just a nice mark. He worked his man under the ball. And a good reward for effort there. Sebastian have had the ball pinned in their half for the last 5 minutes or so. North Ballarat not really adventurous enough with their ball movement out of the back half, just bombing along. And really, it's a pretty man-on-man game. There's no spares. So you really need to take the game on to create a bit of movement and a bit of ball movement and flow. North Ballarat haven't been able to do that. And look, when Sebastian play, they generally are the team that has that bit more dare, takes it on through the middle a bit more, and that's allowing them to get these more opportunities to score.
11: A D2E, Gems from Delacombe to Wenderee, and never too far from a D2E. Very entertaining first quarter. In the plenary final here at Marty Bush, it'll be Little Hales up against Brinker Ritchie. Little Hales one out. Ball went to ground. Keel came up to meet it, overran it. Darbin, that's one arm free, but the umpire said no prior opportunity. Darbin, the man who was beaten one out by Keel in that contest in the goal square just moments ago, he'd redeem himself. Brinker Ritchie won that hit out. Cassidy tried to shark it, not able to do so. Little dribble along the ground. Ball battling to get free. Bambury was tackled. Did he still have the footy? Umpire said, no, it'll be a ball up in the centre of Marty Bush.
0: It's interesting watching Lockie Cassidy for Sebastian. I don't think there's a player out there that he's not happy to take on. He just tried to take on David Brinker Ritchie, who's a giant fridge, basically.
20: Brinker Ritchie wins it down, as you said. And hiked up the deep there by Penny. Good move by Fletcher below his knees. He's off the bench. It's a great start. His opening turn, the returning skipper. Kick on the outside boot. We go towards half forward. Bouncing ball. Wilkinson in front. Just handball forward more than anything. They'll need to touch it. It'll be a free kick for Lasu, and it's not touched. So, oh, boys, well, coming to say it was touched, so we're going to throw it in. We're a bit blindsided in our broadcast position, as with the masses of people in front of us here. It's a bumper house crowd here at the Marty Bush Reserve. It's loud, it's proud, and it's tomorrow by 6 points to the Metro scoreboard.
11: So, little bit of gamesmanship going on off the ball. So, Palmer's trying to get to Henderson, and Bambury's trying to get to Palmer, if that makes sense. Throw in and went down into the arms of Elliot Lamb, and it'll be a repeat call up. Been super impressed with the start from Ben Hutt for Sebastian Captain. He came in under an injury cloud, but so far so good from him. Haven't seen as much of Edwards at this stage. Handball out of that stoppage. Came back towards Henderson, left foot kick inside 50, getting back to take the mark. Josh Morris. So Wilkinson kind of let him drop off on that occasion. I'm sure the message will get out there from Shane Stimson and co that your role is to stop him doing just that. His kick went to Darbin, who put his teammate under extraordinary pressure. That teammate being Penny. Darbin went back in to pick it up. Luckily for him, he's able to get a boot to ball. Arts came up to meet it, got onto his right foot in the middle of the ground, kicked in the direction of McGuigan. Great pick up on the bounce. Round one, round two. How was that for? Came back towards Henderson, left foot kick inside 50, getting back to

0: when I can't give it to Lockett initially, there's nothing forward. I've got to try and do a bit of a spin and find some space. Eventually did, and now Quick finally finds a little bit of room. The enigmatic forward for North Ballarat, he's a star. He's the sort of player that might only get six possessions, but he might kick six goals.
1: He's something of a barometer for the way North go, isn't he? And enigmatic is the perfect way to describe him. Brad McGowan, he'll kick this one, I reckon, from just outside 50. The distance usually isn't a problem from him. It's quite the long run-up. Shot at goal. Goal umpires. Very happy with that. Jamie Quick puts through his first of the afternoon. North have their second, 2-1-13. Sebastian 2-1-13. The latter stage of the first quarter for DW Gyms.
0: Yeah, Ben Hunt's done a good job on him back there, but or whoever it eventually ends up on him. But, yeah, he just gets one touch, one goal. And that movement from North Ballarat just did something a little bit different finally. And it meant that they had a wide open forward line and a perfect kick to Quickie.
2: He's one of the best finishers of the competition, averaging over 2.5 goals in a game in his career at senior level for North Ballarat. So the set shot was perfect. Scores level, Metro scoreboard 13 points apiece. It's a cracky at the Marty Bush Reserve in the preliminary final. We're off and running again here at the 27 minute mark. Knock four there by Loberson doing some ruck work. He gets Husk as the ball stripped in the tackle. Lockett, right for kick around the body. We'll go towards Trusen out forward. Hunter Rise Lake, they get access to the ball. Handball into the corridor, always dangerous. The captain Lamb sold the foot candy off. Handball receiver on top. We'll find the little man Arts. Sidestep superb. Little short ball went 6 metres across. Had a loose play there in the pocket in Hughes. Goes back to his left. Pulls it the full foot. Misses the target. Fletcher at fullback out of intercept. Gives the handball receiver off to Henderson. The no looker says, thank you very much. Finds Bamry. Marked signs message for the Borough.
0: So North Ballarat have gone bigger in the midfield. John Lockett still in the midfield and Loberson in the ruck.
1: There is the siren to end a super first quarter in the Ballarat Football Netball League preliminary final. The scores are level 2-1-13 apiece on the Metro scoreboard. Goals to Arts and Quick for North Ballarat for Sebastian Keel and Minari. Sam, a lot to like about that quarter.
2: Yeah, it sort of ebbed and flowed, didn't it, where both sides showed good passages of play. And particularly for me, North Ballarat's handball receive speed was being impressive on the overlap. Every time they seem to get that run of gun going, they look a lot better moving forward. 2-1-13, as you said, apiece, Roger Legrand. How else would you like in the preliminary final? All square at the break. We're going to take a break. Thanks for that one. Ticket holder D2 Gym. 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
4: Finds Medwell. He wants to try and get, well, Henderson initiative goes back to Hart, Spear and Hart. It's on Kitimanari! And for the purpose starting the prelim, the right foot kicks on its way. It's coming back a little bit of that breeze, and he squeezed it on! Pulled the kick of the final moment because he liked the sides of Lovison, who takes the mark inside 50. A shot on goal coming out on 45 degree angle, 40 metres out. Here for North Ballarat to put it in front for the first time today. It's there!
5: Welcome back to 3BA Footy's home ground. Thanks to D2E Gym from Dalekai to Wendery. You're never too far from D2E. As I'll go, scores level, the Metro scoreboard 2-1-13 apiece, Brad McGowan. But I'm interested in your thoughts on which coach you'd rather be being here at the quarter time break, despite the scores being level, and maybe a slight breeze to the Velodrome end was favouring Sebastian that turn.
6: Yeah, well, I think that breeze is what I need to understand here, Youngie, because you're right, it's a draw, but Sebastian had the breeze that quarter. So if it's a two-goal breeze, then North Ballarat would be saying, well, we're very happy because we wanted to take the ball wide and keep it wide and not be so aggressive with their ball movement. That is certainly the way they played that quarter. We're not going to really understand it until the end of this next quarter because North Ballarat now have the breeze. I'd be thinking they're probably pretty happy. They're certainly, the game's a draw. Things seem to be working reasonably well for them.
5: It was that one Luke Keel goal when we saw the breeze really maybe pick up the forward entry. So that was maybe a slight test case, a litmus test.
7: Banbury is a good kick at the best of times. So, I agree. There was something a little bit more chill, wasn't it?
5: Yeah, so we'll guess we got a bit of an illustration on how the breeze is. Remember, Sam Treasure was listening in at the North Ballarat quarter time address with Clint Proctor.
8: Yeah, I went in and listened to Clint Proctor, Youngie. Firstly, some stats. 13-5 inside 50s favouring Sebastian from the first quarter, and 15-19 tackles as well favouring Sebastian. But everything else was pretty tight and close together between the two sides, and Clint Proctor was happy with how they read. He did give a bit of a mention to the stats. He mentioned he doesn't think that his boys need to go as wide as they are. Yeah, he said, you know, you can open up the ground a bit. He wants the intensity lift largely. That was really the only thing he majorly emphasised, and the rest of it I actually couldn't really hear. It was just so many people. I couldn't get myself amongst it. But
7: yeah, well, that's heavy stretcher, and I reckon that's 100% right, Brad McGowan. I reckon out of defence, North did go too wide. I reckon Prox onto something there.
6: Yeah, well, that's certainly what we talked about. We wondered how he viewed the breeze. He clearly doesn't think that they need to go that wide, so it's not as necessarily strong. Interesting to note that the players are ready to start. There are so many people trying to get off.
7: Fabulous.
6: That's to our point that we've said that the crowd is big. We're going to have to wait another 30 seconds to get all the people off.
5: Sebastian's gone with the five forwards to start this term, and it looks like North has swung Darwin around to half forward to make it seven forwards, even in the front of footy.
6: Yeah, well, that's Luke Keel for Sebastian starts at half back, but he'll run straight through. So I'd call that a reverse fifth or a spinner. Yeah. He'll run straight through the middle from half back to his half forward position.
5: Scores the level. We're ready to go to start the second term here at the Marty Bush Reserve. 2-1-13 apiece on the Metro scoreboard. And we're off around with Brinkerich. He gets hard again. Brinkerich with the tap straight down to Banbury. Had to get a handball received forward for Sebas. Bouncing ball. Fletcher unable to gather. Getting back there is Palmer on his non-preferred left. And wobbly kick towards centre wing. My favourite quick. He'll come out to meet this late. He'll lead the race and try to slap it to his own advantage. He couldn't keep it alive and out of bounds he'll go. So the ball virtually opposite of our broadcast position and out of bounds.
6: Boys, have you seen the Palmer and Henderson matchup?
7: Well, it's been a bit of mix and match, hasn't it? Like, Palmer's clearly trying to get Sir Henderson.
6: Yep.
7: But as you said earlier, Cassidy's doing everything he can to block that.
6: They all are, yeah. But
7: it's even now looking at it, there's four or five players bumping to try and get to the player as the ball comes back into play. Strong tackle laid on Shea.
5: I'd say points North Ballarat early. Henderson's had what, maybe down a couple of real clean possessions. I'd say that definitely compared to last time, we had 37-3, big points in the box.
7: Ball thrown up after that ball up. Spills out wide, strong body work from Penny. Umpire said play on, ball comes to ground. North players appealing for a dive, but the umpires has been consistent. They've made a good start, the umpires. I haven't even noticed them in the first quarter, and that's what you want.
9: I'd say
7: the final.
9: These three might be busy next week for how well they umpire the opening term.
7: Exactly. Get out, goes the way of North, comes down to Lamb, kicks long to half-hold. Spoil came from Lockyer. Came out the back towards Carey, to Bromley, Lynch, kicking inside 50 from Penny. Big pack flies. Strong body work done there. Ball goes to Brown. Bromley Lynch was the first in to pick that up, and it'll be a ball up straight away. Just around 40 metres from that North goal.
9: Yeah, tackling pressure from Sebastian D. 50's been important. Cassidy's strong there to hold things up. 40 from goal, scores a level. Loveson do the ruck work against Huss inside forward 50. One down neutrally. Cassidy comes through, his handball was clever. Off the Hommelhoff, now to Henderson. Shea can make his way through. Palmer bearing down. Left foot kick. Forbes sliding in, takes the mark. First time out to call his name. Come Latchley broadcast side. Stewart.
7: Good mark.
9: Takes the mark. Played every game in season 2026 for the Borough. He'll play on. Looks to access the corridor. Dangerous kick to Hutt. Had to wait a long time, but it got there. Maybe the overlap run can come from here. He'll give the little handball to his great mate, Cassidy. Right foot kick out towards the outer side. Will favour the leg speed of Medwell. Just needs to sit up for the speed, which it eventually does. He tried to get the handball to take the dummy. Missed him. There may be the meal of it. Hutt had to go back through traffic. Good enough to get away from Ruby Taylor. Kick was smothered. Ricocheted back in his lap. Off the keel. Right foot kick inside 50. False ball. There was Morris. Clears the fence for the moment for the Roosters. He'll come back with interest. Cassidy again got through traffic. Kick was smothered as it enters the attack again. Hughes went one way. Edwards the other. Handball off. It was high. Bit to be desired. Hot footy one here. Trusen out forward for Sabas. Diving in there was the Borough, but they couldn't quite access the footy in the end. North will take a stoppage from this scramble. And we'll get a ball off. 60 from goal.
6: Interesting to see Joel Edwards, the Sebastian half forward, get involved there. I reckon he's playing deeper than he normally does. That's probably because of that quad injury.
7: Richie wanted to get out in the direction of Carey. Kick came from Cassidy. It's going to be a lasso free kick, and it's going to go the way of North Ballarat. It's going to go the way of Darwin. Spot on, Brad McGowan. He just still looks under some kind of duress, doesn't he? There's no doubt he's playing below 100%. Darwin's kick went to Carey. Cross goal, round one, under pressure. Managed to get away with it. Kick long up the wing, looking for Bricker Richie. Good, strong mark over here. In front of Hutts. So North with the ball on the wing. Rico Ritchie with that awkward kicking style goes inside 50. McQuiggan used his body well, took the mark, played on quickly. Here's a chance for North. It's Quick, he has one. He's going to have the speed to get through. Jamie Quick has his second, and North at the first start of the second quarter. 3-1-19,
6: Sebastian 2-1-13
7: on the
6: Metro scoreboard. That's not how North Ballarat drew it up, or not how it was meant to happen. The kick was trying to go to Lockett long down the line. It didn't work out, but in the end, Jamie Quick is just too quick, isn't he? Ran into an open goal. That's his second. He's now, for North Ballarat, their leading goal kicker has been over the last 3 weeks and continues to do it again today.
9: Two kicks, two goals for Jamie. And always contender for Sporting Globe player today with impact as the Roosters get the lead here. 3-1-19 on the Metro scoreboard. To Sebastian 2-1-13. Brenda Ritchie was also important down the line with that contested mark on Hart.
6: Yeah.
9: Even though the kick wasn't the best of the boot, it was more the mark to send them forward, Brad McGowan. And they didn't draw it up that way, but the result was still fruitful.
6: He's so big and strong, Brenda Ritchie, so important for this North Ballarat side.
9: So we'll get back on the way here at the Marty Bush Reserve. Almost 5 minutes played in the second term. Brenda Ritchie against Hart. Brenda Ritchie with the tap. Bamber will get the first access to put it off to Cassie. Brenda Ritchie broke things up off the Morris. Long kick towards full forward. Arts to be outside. Kurt backing back. Dropped the mark. Opens door here for Loveson. Off the Sammy Arts. Tony man for the Roosters.
6: Great forward craft. North Ballarat just winning it out of the midfield. And that North Ballarat forward line just looks too dangerous, boys. Like, we've always been a little bit worried about the Sebas back line. Can they match up against the best forward lines? At the moment, they're being really severely tested.
7: Did the right thing trying to mark, didn't he, Sammy? But probably would have been a punch. I know it's easy to say in hindsight, but he drops that. It was always going to be a goal.
9: It's the second time of the game, so it was early in the first term. He dropped that mark, backing back. He went to go to the mark, was caught holding the ball, was curtain. This time he drops the mark, backing back, and ball comes out. The Smalls, they feast on those little opportunities, don't they, Brad McGowan? And Arts with his second, an important kick. And
7: so the 3 goals in a row now to North Ballarat.
9: And two in as many minutes here as they skip away to 4-1-25 and Metro score 2-1-13.
6: Well, they kick 4 goals, and they're all from small forwards. 2 to Arts, 2 to Quick.
9: We'll get back on the way here at the moment. Marty Bush Reserve with the highest lead of the game. That's where I mean 12 points.
7: Ball thrown in. Bambury comes steaming through for Sebas. Goes on to his non-preferred left. Manarik meets it just inside 50. Great handle. Back to Bambury, who gives it to Forbes. This will test even the mercurial Forbes. He goes left, he goes right, but very clever. Beautiful play out of Forbes. He finds Bambury. His teammate in Bambury about 15 metres out on the slightest of angles. Super play from Matt Forbes.
6: And was the run from Bambury out of the midfield. That is his point of difference. His burst, his speed. He started the centre-bounce, got on the end of it, or got a possession here, and then kept running all the way to the goal line, was able to take that mark.
9: Forward to centre, Bambury takes the mark, it'll line up for goal. Right foot kick will come on its way, near side, but steering through, by. Points to the keep, Morris Sands says there's one back for the Bullies. 3-1-19 on the Metro scoreboard, that's the Borough. They trail North Barham 4-1-25.
6: Yeah, just important run out of the midfield. Like Bambury is that player that we haven't probably seen do enough of that. He can take the game away from opposition with his ability to run. With Henderson being well held by Palmer, Bambury needs to get involved. Cassidy is getting the ball, but he's not as damaging. He doesn't go as hard forward. He's more of an in and under player. So they need Bambury to get involved.
7: Interesting that you wouldn't be too happy if you were prop there, just the defensive lapse and letting Bambury have so many uncontested possessions as well, and then Mark all by himself 20 metres out from goal. Ball thrown in the air. Little Hales, it's been doing the most of the ruck today. Wins out, got it again to Henderson. Kick went back. I've liked Max Fortner's game for North earlier. Strong mark overhead. He comes out wide in the direction of Lamb, over the top of him, and back to Henderson, who's finding himself in the game. Goes onto his left boot in the direction of Bambury. Good spoil. Aim from Collins. And Wilkinson. I'll tell you what, I would have been nervous, Sam Young, with Wilkinson bearing down on me. There was McCartan.
9: And you can see that Collins had the job on Bambury for the majority of the afternoon. That was where he got him, was the running power. He talked about the athleticism around the ground and that forward running. He just couldn't keep up with him, which resulted in the fruitful goal for Sebas. True Centre Wing broadcast side, Brendan Ritchie, big tap forward, gains some distance. Henderson with the first three outs. Sells a bit of foot candy, he'll go back to Curtin, goes across the heart as they look to access the corridor of Sebas. Wants to give the handball off to Henderson, he'll go back to Curtin. They're careful. Out to a left footer and Mason, which is a good spot. Then you go with the short ball here at the Bambury broadcast side, so they were composed. Bambury will play on, he'll go back to where it came from the Curtin. He slips over, but was good enough to mark. Defensive side centre wing, they really want the corridor. You can see that they're trying to queue it up there. He's forced to just go back to where it comes from the Bambury. The patient build up. Bambury centre wing on the broadcast side for Sebas.
6: Bambury actually tried to rotate off and just thought, hang on, they need me.
7: Plays on to Bambury. Short kick. It's going to be a poor one. North Ballarat and Bowman, who's been a little bit quiet this afternoon by his very high standards, takes the mark on the chest. Comes inboard and finds Carey. Interesting, Henderson's kind of up the ante in the last couple of minutes while Palmer's been on the bench rotating off. So I'm sure Proc will look at that in terms of his rotations. Kicks across goal, finds Faulkner. Faulkner comes through the middle, hits Stone on the chest. He's right in the middle of Marty Bush Reserve, looking to move the ball quickly. He plays on, kicks long and direct inside 50, getting back. Loverson used his body so well against Phillips, just put his hands to Phillips' shoulder. Easy as you like, Brad McGowan.
6: Yeah, he owned the backspace. Normally, as a coaching group, you want your last defender to own the backspace. Unfortunately, in that case, it was North Ballarat that owned the backspace. The kick went over the back with the breeze, and Loverson able to mark it.
9: Great kick through the corridor, found Loverson. Directly in front, from 35 metres out, of course. Back in Australia, after some punting in the US. At college level, a couple of steps. Bang! Through the middle for a touchdown! And his first of the afternoon, 5-1-31 on the Metro scoreboard to North Ballarat. So that's not 3-1-19.
8: You'll never see another player in Aussie rules football kick a ball at that much like a punter. You can obviously see that experience at the University of Arizona there. It's actually remarkable how similar and reminiscent it is of a punter.
6: And really robotic-like.
7: Sammy. Good call, Sammy Treasure.
6: But and we heard Clint Proctor, his coach, talk about before the game how much work he does on it, trying to get that technique right. I tell you what, North Ballarat look the far stronger side at the moment, and particularly they're just scoring too easily when it goes inside 450.
7: They have four of the last five goals to North, and they lead by 12 points, ball thrown up in the middle. It'll be a repeat stoppage or a free kick for a high tackle. It's going the way of North. So Morris, who's spending some time in the middle now, has take the free kick. Josh Morris, AFL player, comes in short and finds Palmer, who's back on the ground. So what is Shane Stimson and John Lyon and Tony Lockie going to do to stem this attack from North Ballarat? Kick it goes inside 50, and Lockett again just uses that strength, and on this occasion he just pushed Phillips to the side and took the easiest of marks.
10: You're right, they're not kick suppliers on a lead, are they? They're basically just saying, I'll hold position, kick it to your advantage. The kick has been, each time it has been to the advantage of the forward, but there's been plenty of numbers around it. Sebastian have been beaten in one-on-ones, and they should have a fly coming out of the top to help.
9: A great kick to the advantage of Lockett. We're in the best seats in the house, thanks to our great friends at D2E Gym for this kick. Right behind it on a 45-degree angle, 30 metres out. Jai Lockett starts that long and deliberate approach to the goal face. For a couple of men for the Roosters, you betcha! Pops it through. 6-1, 37 on the Metro scoreboard, 3-1, 19. The way of North Ballarat, they sip away to a game-high 18-point lead.
10: Boys, did he take that mark on Tony Lockyer?
9: He did, yes.
10: Right, so that's the difference, because I was thinking Tony would have liked to have got off and come over, hit, like I talk about someone coming over to help. It's generally Tony, but if you kick to Tony's man, and Tony is pretty strong one-on-one.
9: It's the merry-go-round as well, because him and Bromley Lynch and Lockyer have been just almost tangling each other all afternoon just to try and get Bromley Lynch to Lockyer, but then the advantage is, anytime the ball goes in that Lockyer direction, Lockett's going to be there.
7: Absolutely. So the challenge is in Sebastian's hands. North out to an 18-point lead. Henderson comes in for Sebastian to pick it up, gives it to Cassidy, gives it back to Henderson. Was able to knock it off. Was met high, and he wasn't happy with the contact that he got there from Collins. And you might hear the Bronx cheers from Sebastian faithful in the effects mic as Henderson takes the free kick. Strong Toby Hutt to mark in front of Lovis, and he certainly made him earn that. Hutt goes in short and finds Hommelhoff.
9: So Hommelhoff, 70 from goal. In a central position, we'll go wide. He has a loose target, and Ben Hart is about to creep up half back in some space. Can he pierce one inside? If you can find a chest for Sebas. Curran with the ball got away from Edwards. Good reaction, ground level there. Hughes off to his teammate there, Morrison. On his not before. That's a beautiful little spearing pass behind Penny as they look to access the corner. Piercing ball, find the speed from Palmer. This is where the Roosters have been so good as they look to slingshot end to end. They're out in the back. Lockable mark. He has Bronwyn Lynch at the goal screen. He puts the hand up straight away and says, I'm going to shoot for goal though.
7: Look at the North Ballarat players by themselves even now in that forward 50, Brad McGowan. So Arts is out there in the pocket by himself. Yeah, Bronwyn Lynch in the... So is Sebastian pushing too far up to try and lock the ball in? It looks like it.
10: Yeah, possibly. They're very proactive in their positioning, which is and that worked from the first quarter when their players were able to put enough pressure on around the ball. The pressure's now dropped. North are getting a run through the middle and getting in behind those defenders.
9: So Jai Lockett. Well, Ori feels like such a big kick in the spectrum of this match. We'll shoot right on 50. A mammoth kick for a mammoth man. Jai Lockett at the 14-minute mark of the second term. On 50, unloads a drop punt that's near side for a minor score. 6 goals, 2.38 on the Metro scoreboard. It's 3-1-19.
10: Yeah, bad miss that one. He should have probably turned around and got it to beat TBL in the goal square by himself. Anyway, took the responsibility. That is his job in the team.
7: Bambry plays on from fullback to Sebas, kicks it across and finds Stewart in defensive 50. He's about 40 metres from the North Ballarat goal on the netball court side of the ground. We'll get an update from Sam Treasure at halftime in regards to those netball scores. Stewart down the line, Edwards flies, ball goes to ground, Keel meets it. Probably tackled without it, the umpire agreed. Free kick going the way of Luke Keel. So Sebas desperate for the next goal here at Marty Bush.
10: Well, this kick will tell you how desperate they are. Are they going to take it on and go through the middle, or are they just going to go long down the line?
7: Good call from Brad McGowan. In the end, he's forced to go down the line. The umpire called him to play on. Kicks in the direction. Little Hales apply. Yeah, marked almost unattended to Cooper. Little Hales.
9: And Little Hales in an attacking position. We'll go to half four. We have Minari just in front of the That's by a player down inside 50. Tracking back to goal. I think it was Edwards who was bumped. Now, maybe it might have been just a clash. A bit of push and shove.
7: Cassidy's gone over to Curran.
10: It was Curran.
9: We were watching the action. We'll stick with the leader, Bambury, which was on it. as the unselfish Benari goes off to Jack Bamber to shoot from goal. But it was one of those ones where we were watching the footy. He was tracking back to goal. It was Edwards. And I think he might have been looking at the kicker's eyes and maybe didn't see Curran, who just sort of stood his ground, as you would expect.
6: The two sort of had a head clash, it looked like. In the end, Edwards is the one that comes to break up Cassidy.
9: So Bamber has kicked one goal in this term already. This one's a bit further out, same sort of angle. Rock kicks just as good. Oh, yeah, he'll turn to the team. Warren's out against it. Get around me. Two to the vice captain in this turn, and one needed for Sebastian. They go 4-1-25. They trail the North Eye 6-2-38 on the Metro scoreboard.
6: Yeah, Jack Bambury's an absolute star of this competition. He's showing the point of difference that he has with his running ability and his now damage on the scoreboard. Two goals from inside mid. When Sebastian really haven't had much going for them this quarter, they've really struggled to get much going at all, but Bambury has been a point of difference.
7: So 13 points to the margin in favour of North Ballarat. We've had six goals in this second quarter. Four of them to North, two to Sebas. And that one was a much-needed one. And Jack Bambury, an early contender for the Sporting Globe Player of the Day, as the umpire restarts play. Hutt won it down to that man. Bambury on the head, just streaming through the middle. Hits Edwards on the hit-up lead. He's recovered from that little knock that he received and marks around 40 metres from goal.
6: North Ballarat tried to be very aggressive at that centre bounce. They started in a power point structure with two behind, and they both left. Usually you try and keep one behind to cover the back in a sweeper roll. They both went through, and it allowed Sebas, when the ball came their way, to have an easy run out the front.
9: They've been the best team all year out of front of stoppage from centre clearance. Powerful with the likes of Bambury and Henderson to find this man, Edwards, who wants to give it off to Cassidy in a more central position. And that's not an indication about the trust that maybe he doesn't have in his leg.
6: Yeah.
9: I don't know what is, as he was 45 metres out on probably a 45-degree angle, and he's decided to pass off a dangerous piercing ball to Cassidy directly in front from 40.
6: I tell you what, if there's anyone that the team would love to get a goal, it's this bloke. He's their heart and soul. He's their barometer.
9: Cassidy will come in for two in a row for Sebas. Right foot kicks it on its way. Right through the middle.
6: Yeah, so that's the Bass midfield, the depth of that midfield, which said that they are the point of difference, and they're starting to show that now. But in the end, it was North Ballarat's poor coverage of stoppage, really, that cost that one. They'll have better stoppage coverage this time, I thought, young man.
9: Yeah, it's definitely one for Sam Treasure, and I thank so good friends for Restore Hand there and keep an eye on Joel Edwards throughout the afternoon with that quad, because he marked inside 50 and he still elected the palm off, but the mids on top, all three guns involved there, Bambury, Henderson and Cassidy in the goal.
7: Ball back in the middle of the ground. The Hutt against Brinker Ritchie. Ball came down to Bambury, who's having quite the second quarter. Got it over to Henderson. On to Hobelhoff. Sebastian through the middle. Kicks inside 50 in the direction of Minari. Was pushed under the footy. Umpire called play on. Should have been a free kick to Sebastian then. Comes back to Hughes. Goes onto his left boot. Finds Brinker Ritchie. A chance for North to compose themselves after two goals in quick succession from Sebastian. Brinker Ritchie with that awkward kick inside. It's a shocker. And goes straight back in the arms of Lockyer.
9: That when North Ballarat are good, there's someone coming past for a handball receive, and in the end, a long, slow kick from Brinker Ritchie, a turnover to Lockyer, who gets that 1-2, and he'll pound a high ball to half forward, a bit shallow with the breeze, and holds up for Sebas. Fletcher knocks it to his own advantage, couldn't gather. Penny on a dime, did so well. Handball was hot on there towards Curran, he had it stripped of him, and off hands, he'll go out of bounds, and we'll get a boundary throw in. Go down our man Sam Treasure for an update on the benches, but also just the feeling here at Marty Bush Reserve.
8: Yeah, clean bill of health across both sides, Youngie, and it's just like the match, which is high octane. The bench has been high octane as well. There's been lots of speaking between the coaches and players as they come off, also coaching towards on the ground. It's been similar to how fast paced the game's been on the bench.
7: Directly in the middle of the ground on the Mount Clear side of Marty Bush, is there a throw in? All goes to ground. It's going to be another stoppage. So Sam Treasure giving you those updates for Restore Hand Therapy. Don't let hand and elbow injury sideline you. Restore keeps you in the game. As the ball thrown in the air, looks like it's going to force another stoppage. So clock ticking on to around the 18 minute mark of the second quarter. Brinker Ritchie, Cassidy for Sebas, picks up, snaps over his right shoulder. Edwards playing higher up the ground this quarter, couldn't pick it up. Here he does. North Ballarat got it to Lamb. Handball was under pressure towards McCartan. Comes back to Edwards to Keel. Sebas able to get it towards 50 from Midwell. Good spoil from McDonald. Minari came out to meet it. Handball missed the target. McDonald went back in strongly, as did Lamb. North able to clean up here. The hands of Shea, and he clears outside 50.
9: High dump kick. Down the line's going to come back with interest. Look, well, should be infringed, and the mark will be paid. Well, free kick protected to Edwards. Resting behind the footy there. True centre wing on the outside. Drive Sebastian. Had the momentum here for the last couple of goals here at the Marty Bush Reserve. Piercing ball again finds Bambury. Marks in front of Collins. He's second term has been a clear front runner for Sporting Globe player today.
7: 50 metres.
9: And 50.
7: Oh. Collins didn't come back on the mark.
9: Would you believe it? In a preliminary final, Jack Bambury could be like his third goal of the term.
11: Oh, that's criminal because
7: it's the right call.
11: Yeah, that's the right call.
7: Well over the mark. And the umpire was me back and he didn't come.
9: And he's given him some fair real estate, might I add.
11: North Melbourne had such good field position. They had so many defenders behind the ball, Sebastian had two or three down there, and so Sebastian were not going to be able to score on that inside 50.
9: So Jack Bambury will kick a career high six goals in a game against Darley in the home and away season, but he's never kicked three in a term, I would have thought, especially in a prelim. He comes in and gets the third for the mother. Three on the score sheet. Bambury makes it six goals, 137 on the Metro scoreboard, a 6-2-38.
11: So Sebastian just owned the last 5 minutes, and their midfield has now kicked four goals in a row. North Ballarat just can't get the ball out of the middle. It's interesting, North Ballarat went away. They had that bigger body midfield. As I say that, Josh Morris from North Ballarat goes into the midfield. They had a bigger, stronger midfield. They went back to some of their lighter bodies. They decided, hey, that didn't work. Let's go big again.
7: So all of a sudden, the pressure is back on North. Sebas, the last three goals, and Bambury again out of the middle. How's the quarter he's having? Gave it to Mason, gave it back to Bambury, onto Ben Hunt, streaming through the middle, kicks it in the direction of Benari. Ashmanari's marked around 35 metres out from goal on an acute angle.
9: How good's Ben up at the halfback, say, Brandon?
11: Yeah, his run's fantastic. Isn't footy a game of runs now? Like, this is Sebastian's run, and they are making the most of it. Imagine if he kicks this.
7: He's usually the sharpshooter, Ashmanari. This will test him. Quite the angle, comes in. Dinky got a helicopter kick, didn't even make the distance in the end. Through for a behind, Sebastian to 5-2-32, North 6-2-38, the Metro scoreboard.
11: No one's had any success from that pocket. It's pretty hard to kick it from over there, I think, today.
9: One of my favourite lines is an old-fashioned sack.
7: Yeah.
9: So they had a right to the line, punch through, and the score's a level here on the Metro scoreboard, the Marty Bush Reserve, 6-2 apiece, 38.
11: Yeah, Morris can't kick a long ball.
9: And you have the breeze at his back, and we'll go long out towards the outer side. High ball to Mark. Lockyer right late with a double fist that brings it to ground. Bouncing ball out towards centre wing. Lovison, who's been important. Nice strong handball. Got it off there. And off going for runners. Isaac Carey. Got a couple of bounces for Carey. Pulls the kick inside. 50 to find Stone. Good angle to the mark. Backing back. Spaz defence gets across. Hutt. Well, he keeps it alive in the end. And Zabby got for a very casual run. And the right foot kick will clear deep. He's on Kurt.
11: It looked like the tackler pulled out of the tackle because he's down across the line.
9: And then he just walked away as Curtin will get the high ball seeming turnover incoming with Morris on the side. Bowman's strong hands, so even better, takes the mark.
7: Taj Bowman, the youngster. A super impressive start to the Ballarat Footy Netball League season. Comes inboard, finds Brinker Ritchie. He's looking, as Sam Young caught earlier, for that handball receive, but he's got no one going past him, so he's going to have to put that awkward kick in action of his to good use. On this occasion, that's a good kick, long towards the goal square. Spoil came over the back from Hutt, down to the ground was Bromley Lynch. Snaps over his shoulder and misses to the right-hand side. North go to 6-3-39, Sebastian 5-2-32 on the Metro scoreboard.
11: Brinker Ritchie has just gone long every time he gets it, and he's kicking it sort of 50 to 60 metres, so it has turned out for them all right.
9: It's been the attention on the likes of Morris. They were unable to run past, get the handball received. It's forced him to kick.
11: Yep.
9: So opportunity for Sebastian. They trail by a point on the Metro scoreboard here. We'll be lucky to bring us back underway. Looks to come broadcast side. He's able to go for his full run. Right foot kicks in the direction of McDonald. And he's got a good set of hands. Couldn't quite hang on this occasion. O'Shea off to Henderson. Look away ball. We'll get it off to Hutt. And Sandy Ruck will go across the forwards. He'll be crushed in the tackle. And out of bounds he'll go. He's been quiet today, is Adam Forbes. Max Fulton's been a very good like-for-like matchup and kept him honest.
11: Yeah, he's had no room.
9: He's had a bit of a back complaint the last couple of weeks. Has Forbes managed himself through? through it. As we'll go once again here on centre wing. Rinka Ritchie wins it down. Penny, left foot kick in front. Position A is quick. And he turns quickly. He can go and find McGuigan. He decides to go longer. He pounds a high one to full forward to Bromley Lynch. And does it bounce in the field of play or not? It's out for full, says the manager. A free kick Sebas. I think a quick at his time again. And wheels that non-preferred left side. He would have said McGuigan all by himself.
11: He was having a shot from 70 out. Well, that's it. You just turn and go, I'm having a shot from here.
9: Last week I called him. Today he's just Jamie.
11: Well, he's looking. He's kicked two and has been a star. So
7: I'll tell you what, if you've got a young son at home or young girl who's learned to play footy, watch how Lockyer used his body in that last marking contest to work Bromley Lynch under footy. It was just first class and showed his experience. Kick comes back and will be a ball in the centre third of the ground, right in front of the North Ballarat bench. Just a very intelligent footballer, Tony Lockyer, isn't he? The way he's able to do that.
11: Yep.
7: Not to give away the free kick, but won the contest. So the ball thrown in the air. Littlehouse, I reckon, has done the majority of the ruck work for Sebastian one out. Ball came in the direction of Wilkinson, who's playing as a forward today. Stone goes in for North Ballarat. Strong tackle away by Stone.
9: And that's why. It's because when the ball hits the ground last week, Sebastian just, you know, monster by Ballarat speed and clean use. And today, Wilkinson won't let the ball get through in the tackle anytime. Brinker Ritchie took out the air, took on the tackler, handball forward. More in hope than anything. Fists it cleverly while on the card. It's a dangerous quick. Now he goes to the left side, pulls it into the lead, and goes bang. A great lunging spoil by Lockyer to get a hand in there. Mason absorbs the Loveson tackle. A goal saving spoil by the coach.
11: Beautiful pass by Quick.
9: Oh, yeah, how about that? On your left boot, don't you mind leaning out to that? But they got it to ground, Sebas. They trial by a point on Metro scoreboard as we approach that halftime siren. Inside 50 for North. Burrick hit the last three. They try to clear D50. The mark is taken right on the paint.
11: Play emotion.
9: Yeah. And he gives it off quickly to Cassidy. Right for kick to a vacant centre wing over the top. Getting back with Shea for North Ballarat. Somehow got it back to Glover with the 1-2. Tries to sell Edwards to get a foot kick. And he get past Goose. He's taken over the line out of bounds.
11: So if Little Hales is in the ruck, where's Toby Hutt?
9: Full forward with Curran. So they've got extra big inside 50 with stretching that, I guess, forward line out with Edwards up the ground.
7: So Edwards gets up really gingerly from that tackle. As we've said a couple of times this afternoon, he's clearly constrained by that quad injury. He's sustained in the first final. It out came down to Palmer. And to Darwin, kicked in the direction of Lockett. One hand went up, went back to get it. Peeled for the hold of the man. The umpire said play on. Hold on. To Cassidy, who stepped up his game in the second quarter. To Dummett, back to Cassidy for Sebas. Back to Banbury. Up here. Banbury. Could he? Long handball. He was under pressure towards Edwards. Edwards knocked it down, cleverly to Minari. Kicked her off the ground in the end. And the ball will stay in play. If it does, it's going to be right on the line. It will. Right beside the behind post,
9: Sebastian
7: to the ground. Is there time,
9: Xenia? I think there might be. And, gee, we're already getting called, ready to call goal. But, yeah, for Jack Banbury, that individual brilliance.
11: And he became exhausted, though, and had to stop.
9: Tap one down by North Bar. Straight to the advantage of Sebastian. Medwell spins it on dive. Snap across the body. Don't tell me! Off the edge of goal. The year is dead. Think about the stakes. Individual brilliance by Baz Medwell. And the Burra take back the lead here at the Marty Bush Reserve.
11: Fantastic goal by Lee Medwell. Good stoppage effort. Toby Hutt's down there, so he takes the run, puts it to his advantage, just turns onto that right foot. This is Sebastian midfield, although Medwell playing more as a forward today, but you can see the Sebastian midfield, they look exhausted. They are running themselves into the ground. And that's what you need to do when you're up against the breeze. You have to run and work hard, score goals from stoppages like they've done there. That was just good textbook footy by Sebastian.
9: Instant highlights.
7: 9 goals second quarter. Can you believe that? 9 goals. And Sebastian kicked the last four of them. So at one point where they were desperate to get a goal, North had skipped out a couple of goals in front, and Sebastian beaten back and beaten back hard. Little Hales wins the hit out again. He's had a good quarter in the ruck too, I must say. Comes back to him now and he kicks it inside 50. Edwards didn't come up to meet the ball, content to hold ground, tucked it back in the direction of Fletcher, not able to get it. Darwin under pressure for North, able to Faulkner. Little grubbing handball over to Bowman. Just got a kick away up the line, but it's going to be a last-season free kick, and it's going to go the way of Sebas.
9: All the way momentum with the Borough as we approach 30 minutes gone in the second turn. Latchable off the hut. He'll play on. He'll go high inside 50. Looking for the hops made of Fletcher. The Briggs man hold. Brigarici was in front and buys pay free kick to the plenty of moans and groans from a strong blue and gold crowd cheering their side home here at the Marty Bush Reserve.
11: My guess is he's going long.
9: It's been his modus operandi, Brad McGowan. He'll go out to that outer side. That one he keeps kind of low. Shows he can punch it into the wind. Medwell was caught immediately. Umpire says the first half was high and he didn't like the treatment from Carey and got a bit of push and shove. The siren's going to sound. And Bailey Medwell. Well, the umpire's asked for the footy back. Does that tell me that he might have reversed it? Is my only reason, because Medwell was paid the free kick.
7: I think Medwell elected not to take the kick.
9: Yeah. Well, that one. I thought after his goal of the year attempt, I thought he might have said, I might try the old barrel from 80. Because why not?
11: Good goal and good call. You can see the Sebastian boys getting around each other. They feel like they have got the momentum. They feel like they won that quarter, and they did.
7: Three goals in the quarter to Jack Banbury from Sebastopol. Quite the effort. I'm sure he will be high in contention for the Sporting Globe player today. For Sebastian, Cassidy has one, Medwell has one, and Minari has one. Keel also has one for Sebastian. North, Arts and Quick both have two. Lockett and Lovinson each have one. So 7-2-44 to Sebastian. North, 6-3-39. The crowd on their feet, Samuel.
9: Oh, they're certainly up and about. Well, we know the original was good in the qualifying final. Sequel, hard footy, high octane stuff. It doesn't get much better than this. The Borough on the Metro School with a 5-point lead going into the major break. We're going to take a break. Thanks, everyone. Once again, T2 Gym. 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
12: Now, news.com.au decided to go round to some of their crew in the news.com.au office, and there's quite a few of them, apparently, could spell connoisseur or diarrhea correctly.
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12: One of the team at news.com.au got the word definitely incorrect. 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
14: Definitely.
15: Definitely. 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
14: D-E-F-I. D-E-F-I. I'm going to get fired. 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
7: Ricarici with that awkward kicking style, goes inside 50, McGuigan used his body well, took the mark, played on quickly, here's a chance for North, it's Quick, he has one, he's going to have to sprint to get through, Jamie Quick, as you see, and North at the first start of the second quarter.
9: Tap one now by North Bar, straight to the advantage of Sebas. Medwell spins it on live, snap across the body, don't tell me! Offensive goal of the year, it's bad! Think about the stakes! Individual brilliance by Baz Medwell!
23: Yes, welcome back to 3BA Footy's Home Ground. Thanks to D2E, Jim from Delacombe to Wendouree. You're never too far from the D2E, and it may just be that individual brilliance from Bailey Medwell, the difference at quarter time, 7-2-44 in the Metro scoreboard. That's Sabats leading North Bar at 6-3-39 at this bumper crowd preliminary final day, Brad McGowan. It's been an absolute cracking opening half and a cracking day. We've seen a game that's ebbed and flowed. It's been tight throughout the afternoon. What are your observations from the opening half?
10: Well, it's just a wonderful game of football, wasn't it? I must admit, North Ballarat got on top, kicked those three in a row, particularly their midfield, the North got on top, got it into their forwards, and their forwards just looked dominant. It just felt to me that North were going to run away with it, and then all of a sudden, Sebastian's midfield flipped the switch.
23: What changed? Because North Ballarat were able to get the handball shape, the running carry through the middle. Did they go in the shell a bit, Brad, or was it more that Sebastian pressed high enough off the ground that made it a bit harder for the North to break their way through? What was your observation there?
10: Well, I think it just came from set of bounds.
7: Yeah, and there was some rotations there. I think you at the time said that some of the bigger bodies came back out again, and that coincided with Sebastian getting him back on top.
10: Yeah, it's a hard one because if you're Clint Proctor, you're in there saying, right, we've got to manage this Sebastian midfield. So you go, well, what do we do? I reckon the tag of Reggie Palmer on Felix Henderson is working. All right, but however, Proctor be going, do I need to flip him over to Jack Banbury? Because Jack Banbury just kicked three goals. I'm telling you, Brock, don't do it. Felix Henderson is a second half player. He will get 10 possessions per quarter in the next two. But you're going to have to do something about Banbury as well.
23: Well, but had Collins had that job, and I think the opening term did a pretty reasonable job to keep him quiet, but didn't Jack just explode? Three goals in the quarter. He's the front man for the Sporting Club player today in the opening half, I would have thought. But it was his running capacity.
10: Yeah. But Collins is athletic. Mm. But we saw Collins play three games in Iraq.
23: Exactly.
10: And Bambry's the smallest player on the field and has elite speed.
23: I get it. You know, the thing is with Sebastian, it's like him, Cassidy gets you, who's also been good. Maybe what you do is you flip the magnet across to Cassidy, have him sit on Cassidy as the extractor, and get a better run on to watch Bambry in midfield. But also, you can't go with three defensive mids.
10: No.
23: That is the beauty of Sebastian and their midfield dominance, is that if one doesn't get you of the trio, you know, they all will. So they're able to flip the magnets across and find the most dangerous player on the field every single week from their midfield stocks.
10: I think John Penny, the rising North Ballarat star, needs to do a bit more in there. He's the one that does have that running ability. And they've just... Brinkerichie's winning the taps, boys. They would have known coming in Brinkerichie's going to win the taps, but they're not going to advantage. So do they change where they're hitting? Hit to different hit zones, own different spaces to try and get more extraction out of the middle.
7: Rocco ran the grounds for Go Vida, so Central Highlands Football League Grand Final today at Maher Stadium. Dowsford up against Dunstown. Dunstown have not won a premiership since 1991, and early stages, so the 3-minute mark of the second quarter, that game started at 2:45. Dalesford 6:39, being Dunstown 1-2-8. That's quite the trade. You wouldn't have thought there'd be a huge breeze at North Stadium with their brag. I mean, that's your Old home ground, well, what do you reckon?
11: It is North Ballarat, so there's plenty of breeze. If there's going to be a breeze anywhere, it will be there. But it's not going to be a $6 breeze, is it, Rog?
7: You wouldn't have thought so, no. And the Maryborough Castlemaine Grand Final is on today as well, so we're following that one this afternoon. That's Harcourt up against Talbot. And they, from my last check, I don't think we even had a score. I don't think it even started up there.
9: Obviously. 250 start, I believe, a later start there. So
7: we don't have any scores, but if we do get them, we will keep you updated at home.
9: And that's, of course, we'll get an update from the netball from our man Sam Treasure, who's been across that way.
4: Here now, Youngie. Yeah,
9: and what's the score there?
4: Yes, well, it's fairly one-sided, actually. It's 28-50 North Ballarat, leading that one in the last quarter. So it does look like it's going to be a Darley North Ballarat grand final in the netball. And there's a monster crowd as well. North Ballarat contingent. Obviously, it helps having the senior football on as well. So lots of people come down, watch the football, jump over to the netball at halftime. But yeah, 28-50 late stages of the last quarter.
9: And I want to give a quick update from the Bendigo Footy League, of course. Gisborne playing in the preliminary final, of course, joining the Ballarat Footy League next year. They're trailing currently midway through second term there. They're 2-7-19, taking Eagle Hawk and winning 3-4-22.
11: Is that the grand final or is it
9: prelim?
11: Prelim.
9: So Gisborne on their way out.
7: Come from elimination final.
9: Trying to go all the way through. And of course, join the Ballarat Footy League next year. So there's a small part of us sort of hoping they get through to the granny next week and, you know, come across as a potential premiers to join our great competition.
4: Yeah. We've got a few players playing today that have previously been part of the Bendigo Football Netball League. I know Seb Collins played in the losing grand final for Eagle Hawk, I believe, last year. And Jed Homelhoff as well as another one.
7: Very cool. Sammy Treasure.
9: Yeah, done his research as our man, Sammy T. Here at the Mardi Bush Reserve, it's a 5-point lead on the Metro scoreboard. We're going to take a break. Thanks, I know once again, DT and Jim. You'll listen to 3BA Footy's on ground.
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6: Welcome back to 3BA Footy Summer. Thanks to D2E Gym. From Delacombe to Wendouree, you're never too far from D2E. We're at half-time, so that's our 7-2-44 on the Metro scoreboard. Lead North Ballarat 6-3-39. We're going across down to our man, Seb Treasure, for an injury update. Thanks to Restore Hand Therapy. Don't let hand and elbow injury sideline you. Restore keeps you in the game.
7: Yeah, both Tony, Lockie Anklin, and Prox will be relieved that there was nothing really to report on. The game so far has definitely had its fair share of big hits, Youngie, but no injuries to report.
6: Thank you very much, Sammy T. Doing fine work, whether it's on the boundary line or down to the netball courts, as North Ballarat made their way out on the ground. Jai Lockett, the new jumper, he's gone to wear now number 21, as his 19 had a fair rip in it, so he's had a number change for all the listeners who are like, who's that 21? Finn Russell really wasn't selected today, yeah. Graham McGowan. So it must mean that Jai Lockett's changed his jumper. He's coming out on the field. Opening half footy, that were ebbed and flowed. Sebastian stormed home the back half of that second term. You could hear the crowd really lifted their, weighted goals. And what was the last four, Roger LeGrand?
8: Last four goals, yeah. So after North kicked four of the first five, then they got answered by four goals from Sebastian. So it was a game, it was a quarter of two halves, if that makes sense.
6: And I've really enjoyed Sebastian's ruck 1-2 punch. So we know how important Toby Hart's been to get the footy around the ground, is that, mobile run. But Cooper Littlehales, particularly from centre bounce, was really important. I thought that back half that turn grab again, and getting those taps forward, finding the likes of Henderson, Cassidy, and of course Bambury on the move.
9: Cooper Littlehales has been the more effective ruckman for Sebastian, but they're both getting beaten because Brinker Rich is just so big. But Littlehales is more athletic. He's the one that is able to hit it forward at occasions. But as the players make their way back onto the ground here, Young, it's really interesting to think. But normally you can have a guess, normally you have a feeling as to which team is going to be the better team. I have no idea what's going to happen in this quarter.
6: Absolutely.
9: It's so exciting.
10: If it had asked you 5 minutes into that second quarter, you would have said North are running all over them.
9: Yeah.
10: And then if you'd asked them 5 minutes before the end of that quarter, you would have said, this game's Sebastian's.
6: I go back to the midway point of that turn. Jai Lockett was lining up from 50 on a 45 degree angle. Tough long shot on goal, yes. But he missed. He had kicked out and converted that. We got to a 4-goal lead to North Ballarat. And that made me feel, gee, that might be bridged too far. Because then Sebastian got the miss, go to the other end. Bam, we got involved in his second goal. And then the momentum completely switched. It flipped on its head. And Sebastian got to run away and lead the second term and lead the half time. I look at North Ballarat. How do they get back at this game, Brad McGowan? I look to the ace of North Ballarat. That's Sam Glover. He's the guy that is the man that you can swing either end. You know, if things aren't going your way forward, like
10: he's been ineffectual so far, hasn't he?
6: Sebastian's done a great job. You know what they've done? Very simple. They just haven't kicked him in his vicinity as much as possible. And that's how he's been out of the game. So I'm looking for him to get more mobile, get up the ground a little bit, maybe take a bit of risk, maybe be uber proactive on his direct opponent in whether it's Minari and saying, right, I'm going to back my side. I'm going to leave you 30 metres out by yourself in front of goal, but I'm going to get myself involved in the footy a bit more, because at the minute, as you said so well, Richard Van, Australian. I just don't think the ace has been as effective.
9: Well, Sam Glover's strength, we know he was the captain of Collingwood VFL side last year. He's a centre-half back. He's an intercept marker. But where have North's goals come from? I mean, sorry, where have Sebastian's goals come? They've come from the midfield.
6: Yeah.
9: So, you know, you're right. They haven't bombed long to Glover to be able to mark the ball. So, yeah, maybe you could put him forward. Although, this quarter, Sebastian have, well, he's only a light breeze, but Sebastian have it. So I would have thought Glover would stay at centre-half back in this quarter. Maybe in the last quarter with the breeze, North look to flip him around. But this is the one that's obviously going to set it up. Now, North Ballarat do need to get on top in the midfield in particular. That'll be the area where we need to keep a real eye on. Maybe Josh Morris goes in there, because he hasn't had as much influence as well. So maybe he goes in there full-time this quarter.
6: I would expect Lockett might spend the majority of this term on ball against the breeze, per se, and having more around the footy. But I think it'll also look at Morris as well, because Sebastian, again, has done a really wonderful job at nullifying his influence. And if he's around the midfield, he's actually also going to be around with guys like Brenker Ritchie a bit more, get those handball receives. He is the guy that, into the breeze, can power through that with his long kicking and get some drive and force forward for North Ballarat.
9: But they're bigger bodies, so they should be able to win the contested ball. But then you get worried, who of them can run with Banbury?
6: That's the problem. It's the risk versus reward, because if you get beaten out the front of stoppage like they did in that term, North Ballarat, if you go with a makeup of something like Penny, Morris and Lockett, well, if Sebastian go out the front of stoppage, none of them are going to be able to chase down Banbury or Felix Henderson on the outside. So there is so much to play for in the midfield stakes.
11: Thank you, Ian.
9: It's either Dom Penny starts having more impact inside, or he goes back to halfback flank and Morris goes in.
10: And what about Reggie Palmer? So I thought he started really well.
6: He's been good.
10: On Henderson, but I thought when Sebas got going, Henderson played a big part in that, particularly around, you know, this broadcast side of the ground, got some really nice dinky little handballs and effective disposals.
9: Yeah, I'm staying with him, but I am telling him to be tighter, and this quarter is going to be harder as the pressure drops off in games. That's when Felix Henderson gets going.
6: And they love to do this at the start of the second half too. So Henderson will probably start on the wing on the broadcast side in this term and then roll into the midfield from there. Sometimes he starts a half forward and gets away from that initial midfield group, because his running power is so important. It's something we've seen in the AFL a number of times, where the powerful runners generally actually start the terms outside of the midfield and then break their way through as they continue to run on as the game wears on.
10: So Palmer has gone to Henderson that match
9: in games. That's when Felix Henderson gets going.
6: And they love to do

0: it's on quick. It.
1: Yeah.
0: So play about to get underway to start the second half here. It's Hutter against Brickerichie. Brickerichie run the hit out. Cassidy forcing his way through. It'll come down the ground to Bambury again. Out to Cassidy and Sabasa inside 50 in a hurry. Kick goes long towards the goal square. Manari's behind Glover. Upwise found a free kick. It's going to go the way of North Ballarat. It's going to go the way of Glover.
2: Yeah, Manari just wrapped that second arm around Glover and didn't allow him to have an opportunity to fly at the footy. So clear free kick. Easy free kick to Glover. Gives the handball receive stroke for Morris. As they look to come broadcast side, right for kicks in the direction there of Brickerichie. The late spoil from Lockie was good, got a fist in there. Bambury will fight across on against Carey. Well, umpire put the whistle away despite him riding the tackle and says we'll ball things up. We're 55 metres from goal, right on the paint, an attack for Sabas. Early fly from Hutt just taps it now inside 50, but getting there first will be Lamb for North Ballarat, a captain. Off to Morris, a measured left foot kick looking for the direction, a quick worked underneath it legally, said the umpire by Hutt. Lockyer put the skates on. Hit hard as it went into the coach's box. And out of bounds it goes. We've got a ball in. All fair.
1: Yeah, it's interesting. Carey really trying to work over Bambury. Carey is bigger and stronger than Bambury at the in close. But Bambury, as we know, I think he will be able to get some space and outrun him.
0: And Lamb's trying to get to Cassidy, it looks like. There's a lot of by play here. The ball thrown in. Brickerichie in front. Put it down to Bowman. Handle over the top to Penny. Goes on to his left boot. Great spoil from Felix Henderson. In front of the bar of faithful. Roared out loud, as you might have heard through the effects mic, and the ball is knocked out of play in front. The Keith Lawrence stand, a very full Keith Lawrence stand here today.
1: I've never known it being called the Keith Lawrence stand, but we're certainly pumping it up today.
2: Ball in broadcast side, Brickerichie again, that front position, and tap Penny, and they were straight. Dummett spun into the tackle, no prior opportunity, says the umpire.
1: Similar to the Shane Warne stand at the G, I assume.
2: Oh, yeah, same monocle.
0: Oh, he was a great servant of this club, Keith Lawrence, wasn't he?
2: Yes, certainly is. Hutt will get the clearance with a dribbling kick underground. In front there was Little Hales, had Darwin on his hammer. Cassidy comes with the bull that he is. Somebody got forward to Bambury. His handball needs to be touched by Medwell. He keeps it alive for the tap. Penny will get to his left side. Caught the tackle. If I put the whistle away, Forbes can be walked over the line. It'll be a bit of push and stuff.
0: Penny's down.
1: Hit his head as he was tackled. His head on the ground, I reckon.
2: Very sore Dom Penny, who was pounding
0: the
2: turf.
0: Why'd they throw the ball in for?
2: And the umpire gets it back underway, as you said, to our moans and groans. Handball inside's picked up there by Hommelhoff. 55 and goal. Kick to the fat side in the direction of Manari. Couldn't take the mark. It spills at the back against Glover. Somehow trying to get boots the ball, and in the end, could keep it alive as it goes out of bounds.
1: Sam Treasure. Dom Penny got up, did he?
3: Yeah, he got up okay, Brad. It looked at first he was really going to take a bit to gather himself there, but thumbs up to the bench and he's all good back in this contest.
0: Ball to be thrown in beside the behind post at the Velodrome end of Marty Bush Reserve. Sebastian that way. We think there's the slightest of breezes heading in that direction. Maybe a goal or two in would be the amount, but we haven't really seen that on the scoreboard given how close it's been, but there's just something of a breeze heading that way. The ball will be restarted after that throw-in. A quick tackle laid on Cassidy, and the umpire will come in and throw it up. So now it's around 25 metres out from the Sabas goal. Brickerichie won the hit out. Bambi went into Sharp. Penny's tackle got it ready just to get a handball. Carey went in. Lamb's kick is smothered. Knocked it back in the direction of the boundary. Penny gave it to Carey. Bit heavily. Got a kick to it, ball went to ground. Looks like it's going to go out of bounds. Only 20 metres from the Sabas goal. Some strong defensive pressure.
2: Yeah, the umpire's done well to put the whistle away, despite some big moans and groans for every tackle from the strong faithful here. It's so easy to get sucked into the crowd, but play to the whistle, well done. We'll go again. Inside forward 50, 30 metres out. Tacky M for the Borough. Shallow throw will favour Brickerichie in front with the knockdown. And somehow get boots balls. Sebastian towards full forward. Fist away there by Faulkner. Last line of defence, North Ballarat real clear, despite the pressure from Sebastian. Get out D50 for the moment. Ricochet back inside. Deep attack defensive to the McCartan. Will work out to Lamb. Collects it to his co-captain. Comes across to Palmer. Now the over.
4: Oh!
2: Smother by Dummett. Kept it moving forward. Not once, but twice. He fights on the good fight with Curran. Got the handball weighted. Edwards, he stripped of it. Ball inside 450. Dummett again. Off to Cassidy. Banana kick on the run from 40. Bending too much near side, not a score. But some individual moments from Chase Dummett. Kept it inside 50. Cassidy unable to bring it back as a 7-3-45 and Metro scoreboard 6-3-39.
1: How's the defensive pressure from both?

0: teams is fantastic. They will not be able to maintain this the whole quarter, but it is so high at the moment. It looks like you're more likely to score from a turnover than anything else because the pressure is just so high for both teams.
1: Well said, Brad McGowan. The D2E Gyms from Delacombe to Wendouree. You're never too far from the D2E as Morris kicks the ball down the ground. Strong mark overhead by Brinker Ritchie for North. Got that handball receive over to Lockett, who's high up the ground. He handled onto a teammate in Stone and goes around onto his right foot and delivers the ultimate hospital pass, I would say. Fortunately, young Reggie Palmer didn't shy from the contest at all, but I saw the sideways glance he gave Stone. He wasn't too impressed.
0: And Felix Henderson, the person that Reggie Palmer's been tagging, had the chance to try and make it a bit harder for him to tag later on.
2: But like the exit be there from North Ballarat, the mark by Brinker Ritchie, the quick give and go.
0: Yep.
2: Moving more with more purpose, impetus forward. Brinker Ritchie with that tap and dominating those stakes again. Bambury first to react as he walked over the line. As we move now to the attacking side of centre wing for North Ballarat, Brad McGowan.
0: Just the thing with North Ballarat is because they've got those two tags in Carey and Palmer around this stoppage, they're just not as aggressive at winning the ball themselves. It looks like Zabas are the ones that are going to try and win first possession of Ballarat more. North Ballarat just more sort of playing to stop the opposition.
1: Ball thrown in. On the hit out in the direction of Fletcher. Forced forward by Jade Carey. Almost handballed it to himself and then got beat. Was the tackle?
3: Yeah.
1: No. Umpire said no. Carey puts up a bemused look. It'll be... take the free kick.
2: Yeah, I thought the second contact was high and over shoulder. I don't think he had any prior opportunity, but free kick Sebas. Fletcher towards centre wing. Medwell the target. Lamb unable to intercept ball to turf. Lamb bumped to the right. Umpire said high. And a free kick will go the way to North Ballarat to their captain Lamb. Defensive side centre wing on the broadcast side. First blow in this heavyweight clash. So important in the third term. The premiership quarter, if you will, as Lamb has called the play on. Measured rifle kicks too tall for Lockett. Midfield in the lane. Not just Loverson, who's pushed as he marked. 75 from goal. Compound one inside 50 for the Roosters. That long right foot kick towards full forward. Sets it up for the high flyers. A tough one to grab. Lockett almost did so from the side. In the end, hits the turf with a stoppage 30 from goal for attack for North Ballarat.
0: That was okay movement by North Ballarat. They thought about trying to chip to take on some shorter ones, but because of the pressure, just get it long, play a bit of territory.
1: So no goal in the third quarter so far. It's been end-to-end defensive kind of footy as Henderson tries to run the ball out of defence. Loverson came through, got the handball to McCartan, kicked it inside, looking for Bromley Lynch, snap over the shoulder. It's going to trickle towards the boundary line. Carey very cleverly tapped it back to McGuigan from an impossible angle. The crowd from North and behind the goals like it, so does the goal umpire. Something out of nothing. And scores are back to level 7-3-45 apiece on the Metro scoreboard.
0: Well, it wasn't the way you draw it up. It was pretty ugly, but they just found a way inside 50, and the kick went so high in the air and then just floated through. In the end, it was a nice tap by Carey to McGuigan. McGuigan puts that through. North Ballarat really against the grain.
2: It's just way to keep it going. Just keep the ball moving. Breaks a run of four Spasco goals with that goal there to Declan McGuigan. A nice call by you, Roger Green, as he somehow for the Ponga threaded it through.
0: Now, Carey's now gone outside of the stoppage. He looks like he's tired, saying, I've got to go to half forward. Who goes in? Oh, Palmer's
1: gone
0: in because he's
1: gone in too.
0: Yeah.
2: Neither Ruckman really wants to go, so he wants to cross the line. Sebas trying to get the clearance. Hacked the deck there by Bambury. That's towards the broadcast side. Big ball be one. Hacked the deck there by Collins. Clever grab there by McGuigan. As they look for two in a minute, as Penny down the middle, look for Loverson. Too tall for him. Ball at 4-4. Lockett picked the pocket and snapped the goal.
1: No better way to describe that, Sam. He did pick the pocket.
0: What a goal to North Ballarat. John Lockett's just such a class player. Got that ball, as you said, in the spin move. Picked the pocket, kicked the goal. North Ballarat just looked a bit dangerous out of centre bounce there. They seem to be, well, they seem to be quite defensive in those centre clearance work. But that is stopping Sebas from winning the ball. And maybe that's what they need to do, just keep finding a way to break even, eventually get it forward. Find your talented forwards. North Ballarat still look the more talented forward line. And are taking on that Sebas back on.
1: So all of a sudden, the pressure back on Sebas. What a seesawing effect we have here at Marty Bush. Ball thrown up, comes to Grant Henderson, handballs it in the air. It'll be a repeat stoppage. So 7-3-45 Sebas, North 8-3-51, the Metro scoreboard on the 9-minute mark of the third quarter. Fletcher with the ball, his handball missed the target. In went Faulkner. Penny, who's upped his ante a little bit in this quarter. Kick went no man. Strong, don't argue, delivered by Metro. Well, handball now in that direction of O'Shea. Was he able to keep it in? No, he's not. It'll be a North free kick.
2: Yeah, last two free kicks will go the way of the Roosters as the ball continue to skip away from O'Shea and he was unable to gather. So the Roosters going to go from halfback. The momentum now in their camp with the last two goals of the match. High rifle kick from Bowman towards centre wing. Collins in a good spot, couldn't mark. Hummelhoff the fly over the top. Held without it. Free kick will go the way of the big man from Sebas, Toby Hutt. He'll chip it over the top. Looking for Cassidy. And Lobeson wasn't looking at the footy. And be a free kick his way.
0: Sorry.
1: Walking free kick.
2: Yes, and he'll go to the way of Cass as he'll go towards full forward looking for Minari. Overshot it. We'll glove it in mark. Minari left foot snap towards full forward. Getting back desperately will be Morris. Wilkinson on his hammer. Got the handballs free. Fletcher boots the ball. Inside the post for Sebas. 7-4-46 on the Metro scoreboard trials. 8-3-51. The Roosters in the lead by 5 points.
0: No one happier to see that go left hand side of the post than Sam Glover, a drop the sitter.
1: Good play by Wilkinson. He's been good down there. I would never have picked him as a forward. He's just his defensive pressure on the North defenders. He's just keeping the ball in there, and very clever handball on that occasion. Morris plays on from fullback for North, kicks it long at the mouth, clear side of the ground, comes to ground, McCartan goes in, tackled straight away to be a ball up on 50. So playing the defensive role, and he's done a good job, Jake Wilkinson, today in game 150. I think Sam, you told us earlier in the day, senior game, said this is Sebas, quite the achievement. He's a stalwart of the club. Current forces the way ball through for North Ballarat, and then goes and gets it. Goes on to his left boot in the direction of Carey. Amazing mark in the middle of the ground.
2: And he'll bump in the quick direction. Not the best purchase on the kick. Sebastian defense and Lil Howell's able to get across. He has nothing to handball to, so he waits for Calvin to cry. Hummelhoff with the unkind bounce. He retreats back to the experienced Lockyer, and the coach pulls the kick in the corridor. Mark taken there by Nedwell. He'll wheel around, rifle kick in the direction there. Should find O'Shea. He'll take the mark and take the side of centre wing. Awaits for the Calvary down the line to arrive. Edwards check back in the game. Inside forward 50, the natural target. He'll go longer in the Wilkinson direction. Forwards to serve. In the end, Morris able to knock it out of bounds.
0: Goodness, the defensive pressure is still so high in this game. And as you mentioned before, there's so many players playing defensive roles. There'd be at least six players that are just out there basically trying to stop their opponent. It is one-on-one all over the field. It is physical. It is fantastic.
1: We're loving this game. What do you reckon Ballarat are thinking in the grandstand? I reckon they'd be pretty happy with the physicality too. There'll be some sore bodies after this, regardless of who wins. Was Little House pushing the ruck? The umpire said no. It'll be Bowman that clears defensive 50 for North. Kicks in the centre of the ground, looking for McGuigan. Wonderful mark, Declan McGuigan. How he got that, I'll never know. He's right in the centre circle of Marty Bush. And he goes sideways and finds Hughes. He goes onto his left boot and finds Lamb, who's got a bit of space now. Plays on quickly and goes and finds Hart. He's outside 50.
2: Hart takes the mark, 60 from goal. Has a little lead to honour in the pocket, which he does. Mark's taken there by Stone, who works hard across the attacking part of 50 to take the mark. He's 45 metres out, up against the boundary line, and looks like he's going to take the ownership. But keep your eyes on the numerous leads from the likes of Lockett and Loverson here, as the Stone could give, but now looks more likely as those eyes are darting left and right. Might go for goal now in the end. He wheels around, bit of foot candy, and smothered again by Tarlan. He made a meal of it. Coming on contact. We'll clear D50, O'Shea for a run. Hamble look away in the ball in the direction of Forbes, who steps through traffic. He took up the world shot. Ran out of disco moves to Adam Forbes on that occasion. Couldn't get through Tarlan. Despite the cheers, Hamble up there to Palmer. North Morris, scrubby kick towards the half forward. Might work for Stone. Tarlan from the half volley. And yet he's up on made a throw. Free kick go the way of Sebastian, away Cassidy.
1: Cassidy clears out of the defensive 50. Kicks long up the line. Over went Edwards' head. Palmer able to clean up. Finds Hughes right on the boundary line. He's in front of his own coach's box. So what a third quarter we've had so far. North have kicked the two goals. And that's been it. 14 minutes in. Kick goes up the line. Back to the line. Oh, maybe the back from the nail. I've been really impressed in his game this afternoon. He seems to have spent a lot more time in the ruck than he usually has. Whilst he hasn't won the hit outs, he's certainly done some good things around the ground. He kicks off the guy across the ground and finds Curtin.
2: As they're trying to switch across the Marty Bush Reserve, it's a good exit kick by Curtin as Hommelhoff can chip it on top to Keel. Now Keel marks. Can he change the angle and shift the defence again? Had Hommelhoff the handball receive if he wanted to. He's now going to elect to pound a long high ball to the top of the goal square. Loves it at fullback, paid the mark. It's just fell in his lap in the end as the high kick was in his direction. He'll pound a high footy out towards Lockett. Run the size against Dummett. Dummett in well at the five. Lockett, we've paid the mark. So Lockett takes the mark half back and they slow things up, North Ballarat. They lead by 5 points on the Metro scoreboard. Here to the Roosters. The only two goals of this term gone their way. Wait 15 minutes in the third quarter. Right foot kick towards centre wing. Big pack. Little Hales ball. McGuigan tries to keep it alive. He does for a moment. In the end, off hands out of bounds. Cross down jump man Sam Treasure for an update on the bench. Thanks to Restore Hand Therapy.
3: Yeah, very frenetic down here between both coaches. Lots of messages being delivered to runners. A clean bill of health. If we're looking at injury front, still no news there, which is great for both sides. Obviously, coming towards midway stages of the third term now.
1: What a game here at Marty Bush. Umpire throws the ball back into play. Little Howard's one out. Went to Curtin, he was on his knees. Handball missed the target. Penny came through for North. And kick that. Out of bounds on the ball. Much to the delight of the Sabas faithful. The free kick to be taken right in front of that Sabas social club. What a game we're experiencing here. Ben Hutt takes the free kick. Finds Cassidy in short. Appeals for the 50-metre penalty. Umpire says, get on with it. So Cassidy does just that. He kicks long up the line. Edwards looked like he was helping. Wow. Make a difference. He's taken a strong mark.
2: And Edwards, a very big contested mark down the line from the slow play. As they look to go inside 50, maybe with this entry. If he called the play on in a moment, it takes his a lot of time. High, slow ball to half forward. In the end, it's too easy for Morris to come across and piss it out of bounds. There's no real tall timber for him to aim at Brad McGowan, but the stoppage at their end of the field.
0: No, that's right. They wanted to kick to him, kick to himself, or to Hart there, the main targets there. North Melbourne have just been happy to go long and wide. They're the team up against the breeze, and they're leading, so they don't want to take any unnecessary risks.
2: Ball in, half-forward flank for Sabas. Bring it Richie with the tap. Darbin will be collected first by Keel. Another repeat stoppage, the result. It's played 17 minutes in the third term. It's a 5-point margin on the Metro scoreboard in favour of North Ballarat. We'll go again with Brick and Ritchie winning it down the right. Penny unable to get his way out of traffic this time. Colin strong. And the umpire says, give it to me with another repeat stoppage at half forward.
1: So 9 goals in the second quarter, Brad.
0: Yep.
1: 2 in the third at the 17-minute mark.
0: Yeah, you just neither team can break it open right now. It's so physical.
1: Ball thrown in the air. Cassidy gets the handball over the back. Ball comes out to Penny. I've liked his game since quarter time. He takes the bounce, streaming through the middle of the ground for North Ballarat. Gives it over the top to Lamb. Lamb kicks inside 50. Lockyer getting back. Bit high. I saw it. It'll be a free kick to Tony Lockyer. With great courage, he will one high and he's going to have the time to sum things up and clear the ball out of defensive 50.
0: Yeah, North Ballarat need to lead at the kicker. They all led away. It made too easy for Tony Lockyer to defend.
2: Well, I had the mismatch too. Lowson was at full forward on Dummett, so he wanted it on his head with a high advantage. They just couldn't get it there quick enough to him. High ball at centre wing. Big one for Medwell. Use the body well to get rid of Rocket. As it skips on for the speedster, he'll back his pace. He pounds a high ball in inside 50. Glover arrived late. And with that laconic left-handed spoil, sends it out of bounds.
0: Seems like North Bella, Sebastian kicked into that pocket about the last 5 times in a row. And it's just been too easy there. Morris has been there. Glover's been there. It's too easy to defend.
2: And need a mark in between like 60, 75 so then they can shift the foot of the defence a bit because it just seems to be too easy for the high ball inside 50.
1: Brinkerishi won the hit out. Came down to Minari's handball, missed the target under pressure, forced the ball over the boundary line, right on the 50-metre line. So, big crowd in here at Marty Bush there, sitting up on the bank of the velodrome, watching this one. Hope you're enjoying the coverage, wherever you may be listening. 3BA and the iHeart Radio app. Ball thrown in. Brinker Ritchie. Cassidy for Sabas, handled over his head. Carey got back to Lamb. North Ballarat kicks outside of defensive 50. Lockyer again gets in and takes a super intercept mark.
0: He just marked that like a forward, didn't he? Like the kick was to North Ballarat, but Lockyer said, I'm the only one going to mark this.
2: So an instant grab to Lockyer. Long kick in the pockets in the direction there of Keel. in the end. That North Ballarat defence strong with a high ball again in that same spot.
0: Yeah, the same spot. North Ballarat would be going, yes. Sebastian got a breeze. Keep kicking into the dead pocket over and over again if you want. It's easy for us to defend there. And if you do mark it, you've got a tough shot.
2: They've been able to halve the clearance stakes in this term, I feel like, North Ballarat as well. Sebastian able to get the move like they were at the end of the second term. Ball in. Neither ruckman can touch it. It'll spill at the back. It'll favour North Ballarat through the corridor. Handball direction of Art as they look to slingshot end to end. Kick it out wide. We'll find Hughes. Now he's a left footer, so he'll take his time. Compose kick down the line. McQuiggan got a good set of dudes. Takes the mark. He'll wait for the cavalry to arrive down one, give him options, hold things up into the breeze. In the end, the short ball should find Sagan. Mark taken in by Lamb as the captain will come in board. Carey had an important role in the midfield, full stretch. Daily Mark takes the mark, attacking inside the centre ground for North Ballarat.
1: So Isaac Carey, he's been prominent this afternoon, weighs up his options and then goes sideways. Geez, I didn't even know whether that kick carried, but umpire, I thought it did. Bowman has the ball in hand.
0: Brinkeridge is sneaking forward.
1: 50 goes in short. Dangerous carry up to the task and then plays on. Kicks long towards the goal square. Pack will float. Brinkeridge in. Did he mark it? Umpire said no. Ball went to ground.
2: Umpire, he's paid for it too.
1: And it's going to go the way of Brinkeridge. It's going to go the way for a push in the back, much to the annoyance of the faithful here at Sebastian. What do you think, Brett McGowan?
0: Yeah, I think it might have just been there, but I'll tell you what, he's as nervous as anyone having this kick. But well done to Isaac Carey. He did the unusual thing there of just playing on really quickly. It broke the line, and then Brinker Ritchie snuck forward, just able to use his strength to hold position. This is an important kick, and he will be very nervous about this one.
2: We've talked about his kicking style afternoon, but is it accurate enough directly in front from 25? Brinker Ritchie will come in! And he's missed from 25 metres out directly in front. A massive let off in the spectrum of the match.
0: Yeah, it's just one of those ones where you should kick it so you mentally psych yourself out about it.
2: As North Ballarat have a 6-point lead in the Metro scoreboard, Bambury comes out of defence. A nice pass should find Dummett. So Chase Dummett with it will come now. Corridor bound. Show the pivot good enough to get to Cassidy. He'll come across the hand to centre full stretch and he'll take the mark. And some nervy moments for the Sparrow faithful. Okay. He pulled the trigger, just missed the target and Hart. And North Ballarat with the rebound. Short ball by Bowman. Mind Brinkeridge on the outside.
0: Starting to open up a little bit now, boys.
1: Brinkeridge gives the handball received to Morris. Goes on to his right boot in the direction of Palmer. Getting back to take the mark is off for Sebas. So a bit of kick to kick at the moment. Some nervous moments that you've heard from both sides. Ticked over 22 minutes in this third quarter. Omos tried to do too much. Big ping for hold the ball. This allows Penny to come in. Goes on to his left boot towards the goal square. Lockyer, as he's done so many times.
2: It'll be 52.
1: It has to be 50. Lockyer, after the contest. Would this open up things, Sam? Yeah.
2: Jeez, without Tony Lockyer in this third term, this game could have gone away from a couple really important intercept grabs. As he'll go down the short pass to Cassidy in the middle of the Marty Bush. He plays on. He goes long. He goes from the full foot. Looking backwards. Big spot at the back by Glover. Gets through for a minor score. And it's back to a 5-point ball game here at the Marty Bush on the Metro School. By 22 now, 23 minutes. It's just about who's going to blink first in this heavyweight clash. Can North get the next to skip away? Can Sebas get back in front? All we're playing for in this third term.
1: So it'll be Morris. He plays on from fullback. He goes in short. Finds teammate in Faulkner. Faulkner's done the job on Forbes today. Forbes had a great season, home and away season. Carried a bit of an injury into the finals and it's been goalless this afternoon. Max Faulkner for North with that job. He knows what time it is in the quarter, so he goes back, takes his time, and then the end goes long up the line. Strong fist from Lockyer. Was worth a kick. Tapped on further by Minari. Here's a chance for Sebas. Forbes lays races for the ball. Wilkinson will move into the next week with that bump. Umpire said fair enough, it'll be the throw-in beside the behind post. Glover's coming to remonstrate with Wilkinson.
2: Silly, Sammy.
1: It was quite the bump.
0: Yeah, he tried to jump and bump at the same time, and if you don't keep your feet on the ground, you get knocked flying, so that's exactly what happened there.
2: Ball inside 50 for Sebas. No free kick picked out from that. Deep inside 50. Brinker Ritchie and Cooper Littlehales in the ruck. Brinker Ritchie with the tap. North of the coalface with Penny. Somehow they extrapolate a quick kick. It doesn't go to require Journey. Edwards, the Henderson, he's kick smothered. The ball's gone out of bounds.
0: Man, the intensity lifted again. I thought it dropped for a 5-minute period there. The teams were able to move the ball a little bit, but with this stoppage, there's lots of numbers around it. Sebastian need to be aggressive.
2: Only a couple of goals in this term, so we're not expecting a long one, despite 24 and a half minutes gone. Can the Borough find someone on the move inside 50 to wrestle back the lead in the contest? Ball in, bring it Richie against Little Hales. Bring it Richie with the tap. McDonald coming through. Other way was Cassidy. No look over the shoulder. Kicks across the face. And in the end, it's gone out of bounds in the right forward pocket.
1: Around the grounds for Go Vider. Aylesford lead by 21 points at halftime. So Dunstan have reduced that margin, but still a handy buffer away of Aylesford. The Army umpire prepares to throw the ball back into play in that forward pocket. Little Hales works to front position, forced it towards the goal square. Wilkinson comes out to play.
2: Oh,
1: he's played a high tackle! And it's going to go the way of Savas, and it's going to go the way of Minari, I think.
2: It is. Oh, gee, I love these games.
1: He looks a bit wonky on his feet, does Minari. It was hard to see from this angle. What did you see, Brad McGowan?
0: Minari was trying to protect space, wasn't he, Youngie? And then just the hand came over the top.
2: It was just a stray arm of the North defender coming past. And look, it was high. It was still at the law, and the free kick's been pointed out.
1: So he will kick from goal, from the top of the goal square, straight in front, to put the Borough back in front on the cusp of three-quarter time. Ash Minari comes in, made the goal on choir work, but in the end he's happy. Sebas back in front by a point. That stage the third quarter. They lead 8-5-53. North 8-4-51. 52 on the Metro scoreboard.
0: I feel like Sebastian earned that goal. They had the ball inside their forward half for 3 or 4 minutes there. They just locked it in. They kept just put relentless pressure on at the stoppage. North Ballarat couldn't get out. And eventually they were able to will themselves into a goal. It was always likely to be that way. If you keep putting pressure on in that forward line, eventually a defender will give away a free kick. And that one was right in the goal square. So really nervous time for a fullback.
2: So this feels like one of the biggest pull-offs in the match as we approach the three-quarter time siren. It's 1 point in the margin of the Metro score with the way of Sebas. Hart with the knockdown. Bambry tries to get his way free. And the umpire says held 2 minutes. Ash Minari, Sammy Treasure, checked out the game for Bristol hand therapy, correct?
3: What was that, sorry, Youngie?
2: We'll get back to you in a second for an update on Minari. It looks like he's checked out of the game. So, hand pass there. Off to Medwell. Inside 50. Looking for the lead. Wilkinson!
1: Goals as well that's kicked in his career, Youngie. I don't think it'd be too many.
2: Well, it surprised you that it is 14 at senior level.
1: How many more important than this kick right now?
2: In game 150, a cult hero, a legend by name and by nature of the footy club, Jacob Wilkinson, from 40 metres, kicks like the defensive nature suggests with a minor score. 8-6-54 on the Metro scoreboard. Sebas moves to a 2-point lead over North Ireland's 8-4-52.
3: Yeah, Ash Minari is on the bench, Youngie. He's not in any hands of any trainers. I don't think there's anything too worrying, but I'll keep an eye on it. Also, final netball scores, 35, Lake Wendouree, North Ballarat 62. So they win that one by 27 goals, and we'll meet with Darley in the grand final next week.
1: Thank you, Sam Treasure, for that update. Restore hand therapy is Josh Morris. He knows it's deep in the third quarter. He's going to take his time. Plays on out the Mount Clear side of Marty Bush Reserve. Up the line, bad spoil from Phillips. Came back in the hands of Medwell. Gave the don't argue. What can he do? Goes on to his right boot. Snaps inside 50. Wilkinson!
0: Medwell's just so strong. He's fending off. He's giving those don't argues. They just can't tackle him. He's a unique player in that he's strong. He's fast. And they've just been able to connect with the key forward in Wilkinson the last couple of times. The difference is Wilkinson's been in front, Youngie.
2: Just play in front. Play your role. Wilco marks directly in front from 30. Let's try this again, Jake. A known defender. A known goal hero. And now a primary final goal kicker. Wilkinson kicks the goal. Sebastian's ninth of the the afternoon. 9-6-60 on the Metro score. An 8-point lead over North Ireland on 52.
0: This game is just so wonderfully poised. Sebas probably should turn in front because they have the breeze. All right, 8 points up. North Ballarat need to make sure they don't concede any more this quarter. Just get to three-quarter time and then try and use the wind appropriately in this last.
1: So, as you heard from Sam Young, he has 14 career goals in 150 senior games. He had a shot 30 seconds before it that never looked like making the distance, let alone the accuracy. He marks under pressure on the chest 25 minutes out and slots surely. How good is that?
2: We're in the final minute of the third term. Is there time for the centre bounce? So many goals have come from this source already this afternoon. Ringer Ritchie's held to it, him and Cassidy. There's all of a sudden the momentum with Sebas here at the Marty Bush Reserve in this seesawing affair. Ball up, Hutt with the tap, siren will sound, it will beat North Ballarat's coming from the stoppage in what has been, well, one of the most entertaining games of football we've seen all season. It's always happens here in preliminary finals. The last two of the Mighty Bush Reserve have gone to overtime. Is it a hat-trick? Is it the third time the charm? We'll find out. As Sebastian Lee by 8 points of the major break. We're going to take a final break. We're going to take a break here at the moment. So thanks to D2 and Jim. You'll listen to 3BA, Footy's Home Grounds.
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1: Trickle towards the banter, Carey very cleverly tapped it back to McQuiggan from an impact.
2: mate, to 3-Bay Footy Song. Thanks to D2 Gyms. Vidal can't win there, never too far from D2. 8 points on the Metro score with the way of Sabas in what has been an awesome game of footy. That's my Brad McGowan. Interested in your thoughts as we approach the fourth term.
0: Yeah, real exciting third quarter. Sabas looked like the team that were trying to make the play all quarter. And North Ballarat really defensive in the midfield. As we know, they had two defensive taggers in there, Reggie Palmer and Isaac Carey, both in there trying to stop Felix Henderson and Bambury. They did a pretty good job. Sabas were just able to break it open on a couple of occasions. North Ballarat, when they got the ball, they kept it pretty wide, were pretty slow, but that did work for them. They were able to score two goals. I would have thought this quarter that North are going to change things up a little bit. I think they need to be a bit more aggressive. They now have the breeze. They're down by 8 points. I'm interested to see whether they move Carey out and go with someone more attacking in the midfield.
2: Yeah, I think it's Josh Morris is the one that goes in. It's the chip in. When he's been on full back on Wilkinson, he's just out of the contest altogether. Now, I know you're talking Wilkinson kicks the goal. That means a lot in the spectrum of the game, but it's more about getting now Morris around the footy, you know, back in the source to Penny, competing to him on the fly, get his meters, get his gains, and that's what I'll be doing this term if I was Clint Proctor, Roger LeBrand.
14: Yeah, I 100% agree with you. I think that you've got to win the game now. There'll be a moment in this last quarter where whoever might be slightly down just throws everything at it, takes the attacking approach of the midfield, because yes, there's, you know, some important minutes to be played early, but at what point do you kind of pull that trigger, Brad?
0: Yeah, well, that's what I'm thinking about, the Glover magnet.
2: The ace.
0: Yeah, do you keep Glover at centre-half back? He's been reasonably good, but he just hasn't been able to have as much influence because the ball doesn't get kicked to him. Does he go forward at some stage?
2: Will be a lengthy wait for the restart here as there's 4,619 basketball faithful on the ground. I've never seen so much blue and gold on this beautiful afternoon as the Borough lead a preliminary final at home by 8 points at the final change of going to the final term. Our man Sam Treasure was in there listening to Tony Lockyer. What was the three-quarter time message?
3: Yeah, well, he spoke for a lot longer than he usually does, did Tony, and it was a great message, I thought. He said, pressure stoppages, that is where it starts. He mentioned he just wants more pressure ahead. He did mention North Ballarat, they're only off a six-day break, I have to remember. He believes that his boys are starting to outrun them. He's also mentioned tighten up spoiling, but he sort of finished by saying what matters now is these first 5 minutes. He said the start is so important, we have to set the tone. He finished off by mentioning courage, belief and concentration, and also 12-7 inside 50s that quarter, and Sebastopol are +9 for the game.
0: Okay, you can see North Ballarat have put Josh Morris into the middle.
2: Yep.
0: They have kept Reggie Palmer and Isaac Carey, though. So they're going to do their defensive roles. It looks like Josh Morris will be the one that's attacking. Brinker Ritchie will try and hit to him. He's such an elite kick and a leader for them that will help.
2: Who wins it, Brad McGowan? That's why 8 points going to the final term. You can't call it yet because we've had overtime before. But
14: toss a coin for me. I seriously do not know. It's been such a good game.
2: What a game of footy has been. What a crowd. What a day. Spring is in the air. And it's all for a date with Destiny and the Ballarat Swans next week in the 2026 Grand Final of the Ballarat Football Netball League. It's been goal for goal. It's been momentum swings. There's been plenty of action as we get the last few pundits through the gates. A few of them just getting a bit of me time as we kick it off.
0: It's interesting that 95% of those supporters have a refreshment in their hands, so the bar will have done very well today.
2: Absolutely. On this picture-perfect day at the Marty Bush Reserve, it's Sabas by 8 points on the Metro scoreboard, and the kick is off for the final term. In the preliminary final, here's Roger LeGrand.
14: Thank you, Sam Young. Wow. What a 30 minutes ahead of us. Hutt versus Brinker Ritchie. Brinker Ritchie may have been taken away on by set, no play on. He goes back in to win a tackle straight away. It's going to force another ball up. Ball slightly favouring the Sabas into the ground. I reckon everyone that came here to see this game is still there. They've been on the edge of their seats all day. Brinker Ritchie won the hit out. Morris went in to pick it up. Sabas got the kick forward. Came in the direction of Cassidy. Forced forward by McDonald. Picked up by Penny for North. Hamble went out to open space. Mason got it. He's done a couple of nice things this afternoon. Gave it to Dummett. Over to the captain in Ben Hutt. He finds the lead in Henderson.
2: Henderson will mark. He'll go. Kicks to the lead of Benari, who marks inches off the turf. Now he's 55 from goal. Look for the tick lead of Edwards. He'll go once, twice, three times. In the end, he looks for Littlehales instead. Carey with courage.
14: She's been good, Carey, hasn't he?
2: floater across and gone to the midfield and nullified the influence of Banbury since halftime. It was the clear lead of the Sporting Bloke Player of the Day. He's taken four bounces in D50. The handball is off the penny. His left foot kicks towards half forward. A dangerous one to Bromley Lynch. Desperate sport by Lockyer. He keeps it alive. Right foot kick down the line. It's going to be perfect. Hunt from the side and the kick was great.
14: Amazing game from Tony Lockyer once again. Like, how good is he? Like, under pressure, he got his fist to that ball, went back and got it himself, and then he hit his teammate. Hutt on the chest. Hutt's kick goes forward, looking for Medwell. Spoil over the band's line. It'll be a throw in about 60 metres around from the Sebas goal.
0: Good spoil there by North Ballarat. Like, Medwell's very clever and could use his body very well to take contested marks.
14: So early stages of this last quarter. What a game here at Marty Bush Reserve. Brinker Ritchie up against Hart. Brinker Ritchie ran out. Carey again gets the clearance forward. One out is Lockett. Curtin did well in the end. Ball went to ground. Picked up by Medwell. Got a handball to Hobblehoff. Back to Dummett. He kicks it forward. Big Pack will fly. Penny over the back. Did he mark it or did Hutt mark it? Umpire said neither. Ball went to ground. It's not supposed to be a ball up.
2: Yeah, great call by umpire. First hands was Penny at the highest access point. Then Hutt sort of took on the second way down. So, wave play on, right decision, and we'll get a ball up 55 from goal. Who can hold their nerve? Who will blink first? 8 points on the Metro scoreboard. Bring it Richie with the tap. O'Shea coming through with strength. High right foot kick. Minari leads the race. Glover, the ace, intercepts in the fullback position for North. Is he brave? Generally is. Good measured pass. Mark taken there by Faulkner. And yep, 50 has been stripped from his hands as Bambi arrived late. So he'll advance from D50 towards the centre of the Marty Bush Reserve. And North can start their first attack at the final turn.
14: So he just knocked the ball out of the hand at the wrong time there. And allows Faulkner to kick into 50 now. Pack will fly. Good spoil from behind. Heels at the foot of it. Picks it up. Doesn't know what to do with it. And then goes short the direction of Cassidy. Cassidy's got a man right on his hammer in Faulkner. He's on the centre wing on that Mount Clear side of the ground. He kicks up the line looking for Bambury. Finds him on the chest. Bambury, conscious he needs to move the ball quickly, but knows he hasn't got much ahead of him. He's about 80 metres from his own goal. He kicks inside 50. Curran will fly, as will Minari. Big back ball spilled to ground. Came to O'Shea. He got run down. Umpire said he got a handball to it. Handball got over the top. Came to a Sebas player of a goal. He gave it back to Spud Mason. He kicks on his left foot. It's going to miss everything, but still in play. Getting back to take the mark is Glover.
2: Gee, he had a little time, Mason, to steady compose, and he couldn't thread the needle. Glover takes the intercept mark. Goes short to Penny, whose second half's been super.
0: So Penny playing that role at halfback now. North do have numbers behind the ball. They haven't committed many forward. Just going to have to take their time, work their way through.
2: Short ball to Faulkner, who's been one of North's best on the defensive duties on Forbes. He'll go to fullback, back to Glover, as they try to shift across the Marty Bush Reserve. The kick was a little wonky off the boot, it had to be said. And Glover has a decision to make. How aggressive is he? Forced to pound it down the line in the current direction. Edwards broke things up. Spills at the back to Lockyer. Runs to 60. 49. Kill on the way!
14: Edwards down behind play. We'll get Sam Treasure keeping on that one.
2: As the mark is taken there by Luke Keel, the former coach of Sebas. The utility, the barometer.
0: No one's been able to get near it from this spot, though.
2: It's the toughest point of the ground to shoot for goal. It's in the hands of their veteran Luke Keel. A standing start, set shot approach from about 48 metres, I'd say, as he'll get it just inside 50. Luke Keel starts his approach. He'll bring the house down and some if he can convert. Keel's kicks on its way. It's across the face. Big fly at the top. The ball hits the turf. One for the Crummers. Bambury boots the ball. Didn't go the required journey. Caught the tackle's bed while stopping 38 directly in front.
14: How many players do you reckon flew for that mark then, Bradley? I think like 20.
0: It was a lot. Heart and mouth sort of moment.
14: Ball thrown in the air. 25 metres from the Sebas goal. Rode by Cassidy. Got the handle. That's it. Medwell over to McDonald. He's got to pick it up. He gets around one. He's that one.
2: Talk about Ryan. role players, Brad McGill. What a moment for Jimmy McDonald.
0: Yeah, McDonald was just able to find space. He lowered his head and went, I'm going to try and bulldoze my way through two North Ballarat players. And somehow he did that. It was like they didn't want to tackle and give a high free kick away. And he just got through them.
2: And how ironic. We'll talk about it when we're off air, about McDonald. He was having a long conversation with the forwards coach, James Keeble, there. And maybe it was about that message. Be the moment. He took his moment and snapped the goal. Well called by you, Roger LeGrand.
14: That's three in a row for Sebas. They've kicked the last three goals for Minari, Jake Wilkinson and McDonald.
2: So some of the unlikely sources, if you will, in that forward six. And Sebas had the lead on the match on scoreboard. Will Hales with the tap. Can they get the resulting clearance? Bambury off to Cassidy. Was he collecting high? Unblocked with the whistle away. Carey been super. His hand was on. Brinker Ritchie got bust his way through and he couldn't get through to the handball. Tackling pressure suburb by Sebas. Born cruising up forward.
0: I just feel like North Ballarat needs some midfielders to try and make the play. They're so defensive at the moment. They're all in these defensive roles. It's going to be hard to hang on to this damn wall. It's close to breaking.
14: Brinker Ritchie with a decisive hit out the North Ballarat, the defensive line, the centre square. Medwall went in. He was tackled high. Umpire was on the other side of it. Could never have seen it. He's going to call for a repeat ball up. So 7 minutes into this last quarter for D2E Gyms. It's Sebas by 14 points. It's been a topsy-turvy seesaw game. Hit out, win by Brinker Ritchie. Morris trying to force his way through. Picked up by Quick. Haven't seen much of him apart from his two goals. He kicks the ball long inside 50. Pack will fight. Rockfield has met illegally. Umpire said, get on with it. Handball came out the direction of the McCart, but getting back to clean up will be horrible.
2: And he's good both sides down the line. This kick doesn't find the target. Lamb will take the mark 60 from goal.
0: He's got numbers on in the middle if he's quick, but he can't be.
2: He goes to a quite 15-minute pass. Yes! Jeez, right on. I'd say it was just right on 15. And he finds the sharpshooter, Jamie Quick, who we know is a thumping kick. Breeze at his back. He makes the most of so many opportunities. 2.5 goals across 67 games of senior footy. Already a couple to his name. He lives for the moment. He eats it for breakfast, lunch and dinner. And from 50, Quick rifle kicks across the face. It won't make the distance, will it? It's off hands and then there's rushed through by McDonald. 8-5-53 on the Metro scoreboard, trails 10-6-66. Sebasco quickly.
14: Lockyer gets it to Cassidy, who goes across the goal and finds Stewart. Stewart plays onto the Mountclair side of the ground, kicks it out and finds Bambury. Bambury's on the defensive line of the centre square. He knows the borough in front. He knows they've got to hold the footy. He goes up the line and finds O'Shea. O'Shea's almost on direct centre wing for Sebas. He looks sideways. Sam Young directs him, just go down the line, and he does just that. He kicks up the line looking for Hunt. Can't mark ball, spilled out of play. It'll be a throw-in. Centre wing, now clear side of Marty Bush.
2: Well, the reason why I was pointing down the line, because Toby Hunt had the mismatch down the line on the lead, so he was the man that got access point. He just couldn't reel in the mark on that occasion.
0: So Hunt's still playing for Little Hale, still in the ruck for Sebas.
2: Ringo Ritchie, the direct opponent, will win it down with his natural size. Big ball will be won on centre wing. Virgil Ops from our broadcast position. Henderson able to come away for Sebas. Unpossibly to hold. It's going to go the way of McCartan, the way of North Ballarat. Sorry, it's actually Quick. High up to get it. He'll play on. Long kick inside 50 for the Roosters. Loves in the flyer. In the middle of the pack, the mark is taken there by Bromley Lynch.
0: Yeah, with Jamie Quick coming up and getting involved, he's that bit forward, and he's just realised that, hey, the ball's not coming to him, and North Ballarat needed that attacking player around the stoppage, so he's come up and really started to create some action around there. He's had the last few inside 50s.
2: TBL, Tom Bromley-Lynch, for the response for the Roosters, directly in front from 45 metres out, a big contested mark inside 50, and he's missed.
14: Jeez, that was very gettable, wasn't it?
2: Yeah, a couple set shots they've missed in a row. You think back, they had a shot 25 out through the rack for Brinker Ritchie, then the miss from Quick, and then by Bromley Lynch. And they love a hyphen, don't they?
14: They certainly do. So Tony Lockyer, composed coach who's been so good this afternoon, a contender for the Sporting Globe Player of the Day. Kicks it out to his skipper in Ben Hunt. He plays on quickly and suddenly the ball's on the wing. Curran gets back to Spurl, but he hits it straight to Spud Basin. Basin cleverly around one and goes onto his left boot. Back will fly. Ball goes to Grant Keel. Will he have a hand for the handball? Over to Wilkinson. Robinson. O'Shea's got the goal square by himself. He kicks long towards the goal square. Fletcher races on. It's going to trickle out of bounds. Good result for Samaso, I would think.
2: He did have McDonald on that lead that he burned. I can see why he saw. I think he might have caught Fletcher. It was the stream of the goal. Caught his eye, Brad McGowan, maybe.
0: Yeah, it was probably the wrong option in the end. But as you said, at least they prefer a goal. But at least they get a boundary throw and gets a good field position.
2: Deep inside, forward 50. Lovis is doing the ruck work against Little Hales. A bounce off his bonnet, if you don't mind. Penny will get the clear and check. And then finds a little pocket. Mark taking by the smallest man of the field. Art wants to draw the hand pass off, maybe. Now he's called the play on. Runs his full measure. High wobbly kick. Into the advantage of Quick. He got a poor bounce. Curtin against Lockett. Curtin stood on the tack for the moment. Now he's gone. Too slow to get away from Lockett. He'll play on. Piercing left foot kick. The full forward was trying to go quick. Hutt getting back to take the mark.
0: He tried to go too quick. There was no need to rush it. Sebas had the numbers. Just need to take time.
14: So Toby Hutt's been both ends of the ground in the last 30 seconds. And Sebas had the ball just outside defensive 50. It's his brother with the ball in hand now in Ben Hutt.
3: Team Proctor ushering not to rush it.
0: Yeah,
14: and the right call. And Brad McGowan called it as it happened. Hutt goes across goal. Finds Curtin. Curtin goes backwards to find Toby Hutt. So they've gone all the way across the ground, haven't gained advantage. Stewart has the ball in hand. He goes up the line towards half forward. Glover against Mason. Glover was always going to mark that one.
0: Yeah, well, North Ballarat have these two or three spare players back here. They need to commit some more numbers forward because at the moment North need to score. So Bass have a couple of spares behind. North have a couple of spares behind.
2: So defensive set in for North, and with Penny, high ball, bit shallow entry inside 50. Big pack mark required. Hutt brought it down to the front of the pack for Sebas as it gets outside 50 for the moment. Art picked up. Clever kick to advantage of McQuiggan.
0: Fantastic kick. When he looked up, closer to goal was two Sebas players, so he had to lower the eyes. Only option, and it worked well. So,
14: that side of the boot, too, was very clever.
0: Yeah.
2: Some important composure there shown by Sam Art as they re-entered 50. He kicked it to where he wanted the leader to come. And McQuiggan, with arguably the biggest kick of the match thus far.
0: You reckon this one's due to go through? They've missed some close ones.
2: He's a beautiful kick and finisher for North Ballarat as well, as they trail by 12 points on the Metro scoreboard to make it 6 points. McQuiggan, he off the instep.
0: Oh,
2: it was
0: no.
2: A horrible strike. And that's now four consecutive behinds for the Roosters in front of the big sticks from set shots, which is going to be making Clint Brockett-Terry's hair out in a preliminary final.
0: They've all been that same shot from that sort of 35 to 40 out. If they get some numbers forward and get a closer shot, looks like that's what they need to break this row of
14: 10-6, 66 Sebas. North, 8-7-55 on the Metro scoreboard. Dangerous kick comes the way of Henderson. He goes out wide and finds Curtin. Curtin's in that centre third of the ground, right in front of the interchange benches. He goes in short. Dangerous kick. Put Dummett under pressure. And it's going to force a ball up. So some nervy moments for both sides. Bass can't get out of their defensive 50.
0: This is a good field position for North Ballarat. They get a stop. If they can win this stoppage, they'll get a deep entry.
3: How much time's gone this quarter, gents?
2: Now 14 minutes in the final term. Ball security the key. Cassidy coming through. Hard nut against McQuiggan. He's caught in a tackle. Ball up. If we can hold that nerve as we are midway through the final quarter, 11 points on the Metro scoreboard. It's anyone's ball game here at the Marty Mush Reserve. Off and running again. Brinker Ritchie with the tap. Palmer unable to extrapolate on the first attempt. Spun 360. Upline says that was prior opportunity. Free kick to the captain and Ben Hutt of Sebas. How brave is he? He loves to bite things off in the corridor. Goes more measured to Henderson. And there's a bit of heart in your mouth stuff as the kick gets to him.
14: Was heart in the mouth stuff, that's for sure. Around the grounds for Govita, your local health store. Dalesford out by 46 points in the Central Highlands Grand Final. 18 minutes into the third quarter. The kick goes up the line. Wilkinson has done some nice things. Gets the handball to Medwell. Round one, round two. Wasn't able to get the handball free. Effectively, Kill went in well. Got support from O'Shea, but in the end, Penny will be held without it. Umpire agreed. He gets the advantage. Kicks long inside 50 for North Ballarat. The pack will fly. Lockyer's there and takes a strong mark. How good is Tony Lockyer?
2: He's a contender for the Sporting Globe Player of the Day for that reason again. Kick out fullback. We'll go short to O'Shea. Forbes checked back in. Kicks his advantage. He will mark. And it
15: It's in the hands of Adam Forbes. Defensive side centre wing of the broadcast side for Sabas. He'll play on and go with the safe long option down the line. Edwards and Glover. Glover with a fight of France for the third time this term. He intercepts and he comes in board to Carey as they look to go. He got his kick away just in time. Sits on Loverson. He'll drive late. Tunneling underneath it. North take the advantage. McCartan the full board. Look at it!
0: Way better ball movement by North Ballarat there, going around, through the middle and around the other side. They finally got that deep entry. You can see they give up the easy short kick to Sabas each time, and then they say, we'll intercept it back here at half-back. Generally, Glover's that interceptor.
14: So, Jai Lockett, he has two this afternoon.
0: It's just got to go through,
14: this
0: Rog.
14: Is arguably the most important kick he's had this season. They kick four behinds in a row. They trail by 11 points. It's 16 minutes into the last quarter of the preliminary final. He'll kick from 25 metres out directly in front. He walks in very slowly. He's getting the boos from the Sabas crowd, and he's missed it! Five behinds in a row to North Ballarat. They now trail by 10 points. 10-6, 66, 8-8, 56.
0: Sabas just can't get out of their sort of, or get an inside 50. They'll usually be able to chip. They'll get a couple of marks, and then it's that third and final kick longer.
15: Lockyer. We'll do the kicking in duties, long kick broadcast side. McDonald with the fly. Couldn't take the markers off hands towards the boundary line. He tried to knock it to the advantage of Forbes. Somehow remarkably stayed in the field of plays. They walk the tightrope now, eventually goes over, but doesn't pressure to find things to anyone, Brad McGowan. Some gettable opportunities for North Ballarat being missed, but only still 10 points on the Metro scoreboard.
14: Super affair here at Arnie Bush. 17 and a half minutes gone in the last quarter for D2E Gyms from Delacombe to Windaree. You're never too far from a D2E. Don't go anywhere, ladies and gents. Brinker Ritchie got it to Penny. Shrugged the tackle and kicked towards the goal square. Pack will fly. Ball spilled over the back. Ball comes out to Lockyer. Wasn't able to get an effective handball. Quick goes in. Not able to pick it up. Ball goes to Graham. Bambury got a handball to Henderson. He cleared it just outside of 50. Didn't get far. Picked up by Curtney, kicked up the line and sent a wing down and up against Edwards. Edwards used his body well, got a handball, came out the back to Forbes, he fell over. He's still got a handball to Minori, and the tackle the ball spill. Play right in front of us on
0: Sinewick. Wonderful football, the pressure, the skill. This is a fantastic game of footy.
15: And we asked for the ace of North Ballarat to lift in Sam Glover. Oh, Keys, yeah, had some big moments in holding up the defence. 10 points on the Metro scoreboard. Ground bathed in beautiful sunshine. Where else would you want to be? Knocked down there by North. Palmer slow! Palmer gone!
0: He had Carey to give it to, but that was through the corridor.
14: Second time he's scored it.
0: Yeah, I think he's got to just give that next time.
15: So Cassidy with the tackle. He's been a beast again. He'll go corridor to Hutt. Had to shield his eyes from the sun. Runs away from the whoopee tackler. Looks inside 50. Good proactive move there by Shea. Took front position there on Fletcher and took the mark. And he'll go across the defence for North. Short ball over the top. We'll work out now wide to Carey. He'll get the handball received to Penny. Bit of a ball to get away from Bambury. Couldn't quite work his way through the tackle. They still move it forward. Can they win the free kick? No, they can't. Cassidy with the one hand to pick up Suburb. Handball in the corridor. Dangerous. Shea bear tackled and sat as we'll get a ball up.
14: How good has Cassidy's tackling been this last 5 minutes, Brad McGowan?
0: Yeah, both teams fantastic, haven't they? It looks like North almost so close to breaking it open, but Sebastian's tackling pressure have held them up. John Penny's been tackled three or four times, just can't quite get free.
14: There's been going to be some sore bodies at the end of this, I can assure you. Hit out one by North, gave to Carey on his left boot, didn't really go too far, about 15 metres forward. Toby Hutt gets back for Sebastian's handball, gets smothered, comes back to Hommelhoff. Round one, was he legged up by? I said no, in the end he kicks long towards half forward, it'll be Minari and Glover. Minari nearly held it, went to ground, Forbes picked up. Did he get a handball to it? Up by said yes. He's going to come in and ball the ball up outside 50 for Sabas. This is their chance, Sam Young.
15: You're right, as we're about to tick in the time on in the final term. Red time, last quarter. Sabas by 10 points on the Metro scoreboard at true set hour forward. The ball has lived in North Barrett's half for the last 10 minutes.
0: Sabas have a spare behind the ball, Toby Hutt.
15: Quick air pass out. Kurt from outside 50. Kick the full point, Minari! Spinari marks!
0: Oh, Forbes.
15: Oh, it's going to be reversed. Oh, he's giving it away. Would you believe it? Forbes and North survive.
0: It was there. It just didn't need to do it. It was one of those stupid free kicks.
3: They're irate. That's the whole bench.
15: Stone will come across, and the Roosters have a pulse. Darwin over to Carey. Can they slingshot the other end? Hand pass off to Lockett. High pounding kick towards the half forward. Ball hits the turf. It spills at the back. Phillips with it all to do. He gets the clearing kick. No, he doesn't. Carey marks on the paint. And he is a long kick.
14: There's a lot of people with hands in
15: there. Chips it inside 50. Penny marks.
0: Oh, this kid's got skill.
15: So from one end, from maybe opportunity to kick away, North can go to the other. And it's in the hands of a guy that's been touted to, well, be at the highest level as soon as next year, Dom Penny.
0: What does it do to the Sebas psyche? Giving away a shot on goal.
15: Penny, to break the buck, if you will. Oh, yeah, he does! Netrol scoreboard reads 9 goals, 8.62. That's North Ballarat trying to ask 10.6.66.
3: That free kick is a 12-pointer.
0: Yeah.
14: And Forbes is coming off.
0: Yeah, he just didn't need to do it. It's one of those things that's grown into the modern game where when someone is beaten, the opposition think that they should get in their face and tell them about it. But he pushed him that hard that he pushed him over. Maybe a bit of acting in it. But it was just a silly thing.
2: Just don't do it.
0: It was too easy for the umpire to go, I should just reverse this.
14: There's going to be no one more nervous than Adam Forbes in the next few minutes, let me tell you. Umpire throws the ball in the air. Brinker Ritchie wins it out. No one able to pick the ball up. Comes back in the direction of Toby Hutt, not able to pick it up. It's going to be another ball up.
0: When someone is beaten, the opposition think that they should get in their face and tell

0: So 2 minutes remaining in this game. North Ballarat trial by 4 points.
1: And have it on the defensive side. Centre wing on the outside. A couple of minutes to go. The game on the line. Short ball over the top. Mark taken by Stone. As the Roosters look to access inside 50 again. He'll play on. High, very high kick. One maybe for Lockett. Lockett from the side couldn't mark. Ball into Turk McDonald. Road to tackle. Handball all the way back into the corridor. Curtin clears D50. He'll come back with interest. The mark's taken by Faulkner. He'll play on. Look for the lead. Oh, Lockett read the cues.
0: Wow. My goodness, how did he get past
2: him? What a mark.
1: Tony Lockett left his man. Read the cues and finds the target. They know there's not long left. He goes to Henderson.
0: They can't hold it for 2 minutes, though. Look like they're trying to.
1: So, gosh, Felix Henderson will have it in centre half back and go short to Bambury.
0: North Ballarat need to man up. No more uncontested marks. Roughly
2: he's going to have to kick to a contest, is he?
1: He pierced once it down the line, finds Medwell.
0: There's still North Ballarat players not manning up. They're all standing 15, 20 metres off.
1: And he'll go back because ball security is key.
0: Cover off.
1: Can he chip it over the top? Yes, he can.
2: He finds Stewart. Oh, gosh, what pressure. Every single person in the house here at Marty Bush.
0: Here it is. We're
2: is
0: going
2: nervous.
0: Long.
2: He's forced to go long to half forward. Edwards has come up to meet it. Brinker Ritchie in front. Ball goes to ground. Faulkner kicks it forward over Rand. McQuigg and quick overlook it. A handy little boot in there for Sebastian. Picked up by Stewart. Handball off the boot. It's going to be the knee. It's going to be out of bounds. Right on centre wing. This is their time.
1: 24 and a half minutes gone. We're told it's the final minute. And here is your prelim. 1 minute to go. Centre wing, Birchall to a broadcast position.
0: So let's have a spare behind the ball.
1: High ball in. Bring it, Richie. Wins it down for North. On the fly, trying to get through Stone. He keeps the line to Penny. Was he collected high? Umpire says no. And we'll get a ball in.
2: Clock stops again. Wow. Sam Young's heart is pumping out of his chest, as is everyone here at Marty Bush. The throw-in. Brinker Ritchie versus Hutt. Brinker Ritchie won it. Ball went to ground. Picked up by McCartan. That's going to be another ball up, so the clock stops again.
0: Sebastian just want numbers around the ball.
2: They want
0: to
2: someone in that position behind the footy. Ball thrown in the air. Goes to ground. North pick it up. McCartan. Ball goes to ground. Henderson picks up. He's tackled straight away. It'll be another ball up.
0: Cassidy pivotal in this. Just wants to keep it in. Tackling pressure.
1: Gee, you see some tired bodies though. Desperate stuff.
0: Lots of numbers back in defensive 50.
1: Do or die within the final minute of this final turn. On the flies, quick. Slight fumble by him. Brinker Ritchie caught by Cassidy. He emerges from it. Just dribbles it down the line, getting territory. Darwin overran it. Opens the door. He Edwards. Can he absorb the tackle? Handball inside McDonald. He'll go back to Edwards. He steps the tackle. Back to McDonald. Shakes and bakes. Handball up and down. Edwards goes again. Retreats to Hunt. He's bared down by Curran. Up high with the whistle away. No free kick, North Ballarat. Stoppage.
0: Got to be about 30 seconds left.
1: Can only be seconds left.
3: People cannot watch.
1: The anticipation. There is no... And the side of a side. And your bar of faith will go bananas. 4-point winners on the Metro scoreboard. They've done it. My word, they've done it.
0: Oh, there's the basketball crowd in front of us, crying, hugging, cheering, jumping around, clapping. It's the best players are so excited.
2: There's no one happier than Adam Forbes. Adam Rickett, Adam Forbes will sleep tonight a lot better than he would have 5 minutes ago, Sam Young.
0: That might be on the highlight reel, I think.
1: A chance of YouTube subscriptions right there. But back to this, I mean, what a win by Sebastian. After the poor performance last week, a game that could have gone either way. It really could have. North Ballarat, yelling in defeat. As oops, super good performance by them. But the Borough, my God, the Borough, booked their ticket with destiny.
0: Well, they just managed to hang on. You think about North Ballarat, goodness, they had some opportunities. If we looked at inside 50,
2: was it five or six behind? Yeah.
1: You get the rooms now. There's no chance you're getting it otherwise.
0: There's four missed shots in a row, wasn't there? And there was nothing between these teams 2 weeks ago. There's nothing again today. Fantastic game of footy.

0: The umpires do wave their flags to the scoreboard to say, yes, those scores are correct.
1: So one goal to Sabas only for the last quarter. North, one goal, four. Plus one that didn't make the distance. So they had their chances. But in the end, the Borough find themselves in front. And we've got a monster grand final next week. Ballarat up against Sabas.
2: Wowee. Repeat for the semi-final. And Sabas, they turn around in 7 days. Gee, they just look like a different team today at home. North Ballarat, they were super. They were gallant. But the Borough just found a way, Brad McGowan. And you know what? Their coach, how important was he? He's a contender for the Sporting Globe player today, I would have thought. I mean, we'll leave that big decision with you. But my word, they'll be so, so happy that they're back to the big dance. Of course, have not won a premiership since 1975.
1: And how good was Edwards in that last 30 seconds? A guy who's noticeably carrying an injury. Just to hold on to the footy. And if he turned over one of those handballs, it would have been slingshot into the 450 for North Ballarat. Stood up under courage. And Sabas will play in the grand final next week. As you said, Sam, North Ballarat, their hand hit in their hands. They gave it everything. They had their chances in that last quarter with a number of shots at goal. They don't go home with us thinking any less of them. They were super. And Dom Penny, particularly after quarter time, was super. Brinker Ritchie dominated the ruck duels. Isaac Carey, outstanding when he went to Banbury. Really curbed his influence after half time and did so much himself. I'm sure they're disappointed. They're entitled to be disappointed, but they can walk off Mighty Bush this afternoon with their heads held high. They've got their reserves and under 18 team in the grand final next week. So they're shattered at the moment, and understandably. But the Sabas faithful are out of their skin. They've come out to meet their players on the ground. Tony Lockyer looks more relieved, I think, than happy. Yeah. McGowan.
0: Well, you can thank yourself, because he was wonderful down back. In the end, I thought it was Lockyer behind the ball, and it was Sebastian's midfield. That deep midfield that has so many different weapons. Cassidy was just so good.
1: He's
0: tackling, he's contested the ball, winning in close. Banbury ended up winning the game for him with 3 goals in a row, and that passage, that 4-goal passage there in that second quarter broke the game open. So he was wonderful. But in the end, I think the Sporting Globe player of the day has to be Tony Lockyer. He just intercepted, he spoiled, he did so much to stop his opponents from scoring. Good luck trying to get hold of him, speak to him right now. He's the most popular man in Sabas. But hopefully Sammy Treasure can grab him at some stage.
2: The arch rivals, Sabas and North Ballarat, doesn't get any better than that for a Sebastopol fan. There was the instant classic that was the qualifying final and the sequel. Wow. It just lives up as good as the original. As we go quickly around the grounds, we go Vita, your local house store. Three-quarter time sees Dallas for 15-11-101 over Dunstan, 7-8.50. So it looks like the Bulldogs are going to win a flag out of the Central Highlands Footy League once again, as we're waiting for the players to get in the rooms. The mass playful for this time.

0: So basketball do it by 4 points on the Metro scoreboard. A loud fight, but we're going to take a break. Yeah, at the moment, still thanks so much to God, DJ Jim. 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
7: Ball thrown in the air. 25 metres for Zabas goal. Rode by Cassidy, got the handle. That's a big ball. Over to McDonald. He's got to pick it up. He gets around one. He's left by McDonald. James McDonald gets the first of the match.
8: Chips it inside 50. Penny marks.
9: Oh, this kid's got skill.
10: So from one end, from maybe opportunity to kick away, to break the buck, if you will. Oh, yeah, he does.
11: Welcome back to 3BA Footy Slam Ground. Thanks to T2A Gym. From Delacombe to Wenderee, you're never too far from T2A. With the final score, saw Sebastopol 4-point winners on the Metro scoreboard and booked their place with destiny as they take on the Ballarat Swans in the 2026 Grand Final.
7: Wow.
11: What a game.
7: I think we're all still kind of calming down, aren't we, after such an enthralling game. Like,
11: I can only imagine the players feel. I'm a commentator and I'm knackered after that. That was a game and a half. I mean, it was Sebast just, you know, get the job done. Boys, but gee, it wasn't without some drama, particularly in the last few minutes.
9: Well, it was such a well-coached game. I feel if I put myself into the coaches' boxes, you'd say, well, most of their moves that they did actually work. Like,
7: yeah.
9: Like I do think that Clinton Proctor for North Ballarat putting Reggie Palmer on Felix Henderson worked. Felix Henderson did not have the normal influence that he had. had that he can have. I mean, in the last game he had 37 and 4. Well, he would have had maybe low 20s today.
12: Yeah, I agree.
9: With that and no goals.
12: Yep.
9: Isaac Carey went into the midfield. I mean, he's a defender. He's not a natural midfielder. He went into the midfield to play on Jack Banbury after Banbury had kicked 3 goals. And I thought he did a pretty good job on Banbury.
12: And got plenty of his own footy as well.
9: Yeah, he did. He did. He just wasn't able to be maybe as damaging as some of the other players. But it did seem that that worked pretty well. You guys thought that, was it Wilkinson, played as a defensive forward?
12: That worked.
9: That worked for Sebastian.
12: Club had a great last quarter, but I wouldn't have thought his first 3 quarters were as influential. They weren't a direct matchup, but I thought that Wilkinson's efforts, a number of occasions tackling and keeping that ball into 50 and just causing spoils, was good.
13: Well, you look at it, I mean, he kicks a goal, that's the difference in the game as well. So it's just such a big tick in the coach's box. You look at the other end, Bronwyn Lynch trying to a job on Lockyer.
9: Yep.
13: He doesn't kick a goal and you lose the game by 4 points. So it's the little things, the minute things in football in the coach's box. And look, another guy who deserves his play, I'll say, is former Hanson Ellison, Lachlan Cassidy. He's inside work, he's tackling pressure.
12: I'd love to see what his tackle number is. Him and Ben Brown must have had 10 each.
13: 10 each, 30 touches. He was super. He was arguably the best on ground. The best on ground, thanks to our friend spoiling up, was Tony Lockie. We're hoping to get a word from him. Of course, big rooms for Sammy Cruises to track him down. And,
12: was Tony's intercept mark in the last quarter with 2 minutes to go? Which they didn't lose the ball after that, Sebas. So he read a kick going inside 50, left his own player at full stretch to mark the ball overhead inside 50. Very few players in this league had the capability of not only reading that so well, but actually executing the mark. And in the end, that's game over. Like, it was just incredible from Tony.
13: And, like, Brad, you've obviously coached him at VFL level and stuff as well. But, like, the courage to do that, to take the chance, to read the opposition kicker's eyes and go and mark, like, it's worth its weight in gold. Like, we talk about, in the AFL, particularly guys who roll around half back and gets plenty of all these possessions. That's not Tony. Every possession he's earned from just pure, footy IQ.
9: Yeah, that's right. Every team usually has a zoning defender, and you basically identify the guy that has the ability to mark the ball in the air. That's the really important part about it, and then read it. And Tony has been doing that really his whole footy career. Really, I mean, he did that at school level. He was really good at it. So you would go, Tony, you just don't worry about your man. You try and put him on the worst or the least damaging forward, and just say, Tony, you just try and read it. And as you said, he's so good now at doing that. He basically stays with his player until he thinks his player isn't dangerous, then leaves them and tries to help out. Goodness, he was so influential in the air at ground level. And we talked about that before the game, that really the rest of the Sebas defenders are fairly honest defenders. That's why they lead the league in spoils, because everyone's just bringing it to ground. But if Tony's there, hold your man down if you can and let Tony fly. And he did that so wonderfully well today. And then the other good thing about it, intercepting defenders, is you want them to then be able to create. Well, Tony not only just kicks it long down the line, he then pulls off or hits the harder kick and starts the opposition ball movement. So he's so influential to the Sebas team. I thought Sebas just looked like they were back towards their form from earlier in the season when they tried to be more aggressive with the ball, etc. It was only that there was so much tackling pressure all over the ground that Sebas found it hard to move at times.
12: Let's recap the goal kickers this afternoon. For Sebas, Jack Banbury kicked 3 goals and 2 to Ashmanari. 1 apiece to McDonald, Keel, Wilkinson, Cassidy and Medwell. For North Ballarat, Jamie Crick and Jai Luckett both kicked 2 goals, as did Sam Arts. And McWigan, Dom Perry and Isaac Loverson kicked singles. So they were the goal kickers this afternoon.
9: For North Ballarat, boys, who do you think played well? I thought Jai Lockett was very good. Brinker Ritchie won nearly every tap. He was handy, and he was able to mark the ball a bit at times.
12: Penny was good after quarter time.
13: For me, it was Isaac Carey, though, because when he went into the midfield, not only did he nullify the influence of Banbury, but he got the footy himself, and I would have thought
12: his numbers would be high.
13: Yep. I would have thought he was the man for North Ballarat that had it gone the other way. And, look, Dom Penny, is it one of the last times we've seen him in North Ballarat colours? I mean, he's on the radar of a few AFL clubs. You can see why for the way he's gone about his footy in season 2026, the growth into the emerging midfielder that he is. Kicked obviously, the, you know, he's had the goal kicking into his repertoire as well. Something that he hadn't kicked a goal at senior level before this year. He's, you know, not familiar with the goal of games for operator. So yeah, look, he's...
12: Max Faulkner was super on Adam Forbes.
13: Absolutely.
12: And took a number of intercept marks himself. I thought Faulkner's game was really good.
13: And yeah, and that's the thing about North Ballarat, was that their cream still, you know, rise to the top throughout the afternoon, and you know, put out a solid, you know, full quarter performance. But in the end, Sebas found a way to get the job done. As I imagine, our man Seven Treasure might be able to finally start to get some media time down the Bankside course. It would have been probably a long message, maybe even obviously clubs and players only at this point.
12: Paint a picture for our listeners, Youngie, in terms of what you can see, that the crowds of people, not only inside the Sebas room but outside the Sebas room. It's literally 15-20 deep.
13: Oh yeah, 15-20 deep. I mean, we heard how full the Keith Lawrence Stand was, and you know, we've got probably maybe 100 people outside the rooms there, and rightly so. We've been told, saying, look, he's just taking a few moments just to collect himself, probably have a chat to the coaches, have a chat to the closest people to him before joining us. But he's going to come and have a word for us as our sporting club player of the day, and you know, he's been so grateful for his time, and has one more game as senior coach.
14: Yeah,
13: well, next week, of course, our two senior coaches, both on the outer, last games.
14: Right, so casting ahead, Sebas versus Ballarat. We obviously had Sebas Ballarat last week, and Ballarat were far too strong on that occasion. Sebas did beat them throughout the year, though. Roger, what are you thinking? Does Sebas look a different size? Well, do they have another level of energy?
12: They've got to do something different to what we saw last week. I think Ballarat's going as favourite.
14: Yep.
12: My views on that haven't changed. So with Ballarat, we're beaten, albeit in slightly different conditions last week, but Ballarat would go in as favourites, I would have thought, and comfortable favourites.
13: Well, being the same venue as well, fans play a little bit into it.
12: But there's a spirit about this Sebas team. We've seen it. We've called a lot of their games this year. There's a spirit about this Sebas side that we haven't seen before, and there's been numerous occasions throughout this season, throughout this call, where we've actually made the comment the Sebas of old would have lost this game, or the Sebas of old would have, you know, fallen away. They don't do that anymore. So, look, for me, it's Ballarat have their noses in front. But I tell you what, it's going to be a super contest, and I think Sebas going with a real chance.
14: Well, to me, Sebas lost it against Ballarat in the first quarter. They didn't bring the required level of effort. The thing is, they know that happened, and they've played so well today. I reckon Sebas will be up and about in the first half. I'm worried about Sebas in the second half against the Ballarat side that's now had a week off.
12: Yes.
14: Sebas have played three finals in a row, three tough finals.
12: Yes.
14: Now, can they push through that second half? But look, let's hope that it's certainly a good contest, and hey, wouldn't it be a fairy tale if Sebas could win their way right the way through?
13: Of course, in recent years, they've had a couple of grand final appearances, haven't been able to get the job done, but they will have an opportunity one more time now under the reign of Tony Lockyer to get the chockies, get the premiership, win their first flag since 1975 in any form of football, their first in the Ballarat Footy League. It's been a big afternoon. It's been a wonderful afternoon of football here at the Marty Bush Reserve. Sebas on the Metro score will run out 4-point victors here as we're...
12: So we can see that Tony Lockyer has come out of the rooms. He's got Sam Treasure with him. They're just putting the headphones on. There's a very big smile on Tony's face.
13: And for the sporting club player today, we'll go for one of the heart and souls of the Sebas Football Club, and our man Sammy Treasure's got him.
15: Well, what scene, Sammy Young. I have managed to get Tony Lockyer with me. Tony, 2019, no good. 2022, no good. You have a chance for the first time in 41 years of this club's proud history to win a premiership. What does it mean to you?
16: Yeah, it's just amazing to be back in there, and it's been an awesome journey to get in there twice, and yeah, it's been a not great build over the last 3 years. Intense game, close game, but just so pleased for the club and the community to get over the line, and we're in there next week, so wait.
15: People had tears in their eyes in those rooms, and they were chanting your name. What does the fans of Sebastian Faithful mean?
16: They were chanting everyone's name. They were a bit excited. It reminds me of the first time we made it. I think the Western Hotel just had Sebastian supporters sprawling out of it, so I think they'll be enjoying it. But yeah, we know there's a job to do to get done.
13: Tony, congratulations, mate, on making another grand final as now that first time as the head coach of Sebastian. I mean, you mentioned the word community, and today it was a sea of blue and gold. I mean, the opportunity now to, you know, speak to the community about their love and support for the aftermath.
16: I think I spoke to the whole community in the rooms there. There's about 3,000 people in there. But look, yeah, we just absolutely love the support. We know we're a unique club in the Ballarat Footy League where we have a whole community behind us. Yeah, they're our 23rd player every week, and no doubt they're going to be like that for us this weekend. So we can't wait.
12: Tony, you were under so much defensive pressure late. North just repeat entries and shots on goal. But somehow, particularly young guys like Cal Stewart and James Curtin just did some really impressive things under pressure. And then your mark in, you probably...
16: Look, yeah, we just absolutely love the support. We know we're a unique club in the Ballarat Footy League where we have a whole community behind us. Yeah, they're our 23rd player every week, and no doubt they're going to be like that for us this weekend. So, we can't wait.
12: Tony, you were under so much defensive pressure late. North just repeat entries and shots on goal. But somehow, particularly young guys like Cal Stewart and James Curtin just did some really impressive things under pressure. And then your mark in, you probably didn't shots on goal. But somehow, particularly young guys like Cal Stewart and James Curtin just did some really impressive things under pressure. And then your mark in, you probably don't remember it, in defensive 50, you intercepted it.
17: That wraps up today's coverage of the McDonald Ballarat Football Netball League matches. Congratulations to the weekend's winners. 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Thanks to D2E Gym. 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On footy's home ground. 3BA 102.3. Tony Lockett, 1,360 goals.
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17: 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Ballarat's 3BA, covering the McDonald's Ballarat Football Netball League, live.
13: Central has Tony Lockyer, our boundary side, been kind enough to join us here at the Marty Bush. And, well, I want to ask you one question, actually, Tony, before we let you get on to Brad McGowan. It was a big moment in the final term. Adam Forbes gave, you took the mark, was taken by Minari, was lined up for goal, and Forbes then gave away a reverse for free kick. I'm interested in, even just moving forward here, how quickly do you address that with a player? And obviously, yeah, it was unintentional, but it almost was costly.
16: Yeah, rush of blood for Forbes, unfortunately, and then he dropped as well, so it could have got a double reversal, but it was just one of those ones where we're very fortunate that we got the lesson and then we got the result as well. There's been a few times this year where we've got that. So look, I think I don't need to say anything. I think Forbes probably taught himself that one, and he breathed a big sigh of relief.
12: I bet you he did.
21: Yeah. Hey, Tone, I agree. And small forwards, the best small forwards play right on the edge, don't they? And at times they cross it. He crossed it at that stage, but he has had some wonderful moments. Tony, I thought that that was one of the most defensive, sort of hard physical games of football we have seen. Did it feel that way on the ground? Like it really felt like both teams had a number of had defensive forwards, had tags, etc. It must have looked like a pretty physical game. Felt like a physical game.
16: Yeah, it certainly was, and we knew that was a big area for improvement from last week for us. So it was definitely a focus, and it was really the first 5 minutes we wanted to set the tone with our defensive pressure, and I felt we did that.
21: Yep.
16: And North, renowned for their defensive efforts as well. So, and I think we probably went away from our ball movement, like our attacking style in the first three quarters, and that last quarter was really just a defensive grind for how long the quarter was, but yeah, I certainly agree with you, Brad.
21: And in the end, I thought it was the Sebast depth in the midfield that won the game. I mean, Lockie Cassidy was brilliant in and under all day, and look, he was the team, the player that looked like he wanted to take on the opposition at every opportunity. Like, I think he tried to fight Brinker Ritchie at one stage.
16: He'll fight anyone, mate.
21: Yeah, that's right. But he looked like he was doing that to really build the spirit for the team, and you just sort of said that you were trying to take them on. And then in the end, I thought it was Bambury's three goals in a row there that really broke the game open. And obviously Isaac Carey went to him after that and did a pretty good job after that, but the game was probably done once they did that. And even Reggie Palmer's job on Felix Henderson was pretty good, but I did feel that just allowed you to have the more attacking sort of midfield because they were pretty much all defensive.
16: Yeah, definitely. And we know that's one of our strengths this year is the depth of our midfield, and we try to play to that. And I thought, yeah, the boys all had their moments at different times and did a great job.
15: Tony, just last one. In the rooms after the game, I saw Shane Snipson have a conversation with you before you addressed the rest of the club. What did he say?
16: Well, in those moments, it's very hard as a playing coach to sort of gather all your thoughts. I have a bit of an idea what I want to say, but Shane's a very wise man, as you guys know, and he passes on a couple
12: of things. I wouldn't go that far,
16: son. Look, he passes on just a couple of things just to make sure we're covered off. So, that's all. Nothing too special.
13: A wonderful message to end on, Tony. We'll let you go back and celebrate that. You booked your side a place in the grand final in season 2026. Well done, my friend.
16: Thank you. Thanks, fellas. See you next week.
21: Good luck next week, Tony.
13: Tony Lockyer. Well, he has opportunity to immortalise himself even further in the Ballarat Free League. Sebast Chase will try to chase their first premiership in the competition.
21: Yeah, he was wonderful, wasn't he? Just so hard to get past there in the back line. And it's just so interesting that you've got two coaches both outgoing. It's such a hard job, coaching. It takes over your life. You put so much time and effort into it. And now Ash Baker and Tony Lockyer, well, one of them gets the win at their final game.
12: And I know we know Shane Snipson really well with this team. You know, he comes in from time to time and helps out with special comments. But his role cannot be understated here in terms of his football knowledge. I'm sure that move today of Wilkinson forward was something that he came up with. Well, he changed the way they played today. He's got a very, very good football brain.
13: 100%. Would have been playing A to Z somewhere on the Butcher's paper at home, and that's the one they went with this afternoon.
21: That's right.
13: It was fruitful and resulted in the victory for Spass.
21: Now, it's the North Ballarat boys, the vanquished. What do you reckon? They've had a fantastic season. They're still young. What are they missing? What do they look for next year?
13: Well, I think it's probably a bit more impetus to the midfield, because I think you're going to lose Penny naturally as well, particularly to at least VFL footy in some capacity. So
21: yep.
13: I think it's bolstered up there. You want Morris behind the footy, you want Glover behind the footy.
12: So they get a Polkinghorne back perhaps from VFL?
13: Maybe.
12: He would add something?
13: Of course he would. I think it's also adding some speed out the front of the contest. That's why they've injected Reggie Palmer in there today.
12: Sparkman would add something if he came back in
13: terms
12: of speed.
13: So the stocks are great at North, and to be honest, they had all the pieces to the puzzle today to get the job done. Great junior program coming to the under 18s, and obviously the reserves in the grand final as well. So look, they're not that far off, we know that.
12: But they are, and they walk off with their head held high today. Sebast just found themselves in front of in the end. Like, North had their chances in that last quarter, could easily have gone their way. I think they lost nothing today other than the game, and I know that's a lot, but in terms of their admirers, I thought that they can certainly hold their head high.
21: Well, they had kicked 4 points in a row, didn't they? One of those goes the other side of the post, they win this game by 2 points.
13: It's simple as that. Comes down to the minute sense of football sometimes, especially in finals footy. And yes, for the third year in a row, a hat-trick of grandstand finishes at the Marty Bush Reserve for preliminary finals. And the scene is set. Ballarat Swans yet to win a grand final since 2008 in the Ballarat Footy League. Sebastopol haven't won one in their history, haven't won a premiership in 41 years. Is there an opportunity to break that duck next week at the CDO? Next week, we have, of course, live special start time of 12 p.m, extra hour into the big pre-game. So looking forward to having your LL listeners join us, our wonderful listeners join us for all the build-up to the big match between Ballarat Swans and Sebastopol. A few thank yous to finish off on, of course, to Robbie Becker Shears, to our great mate Dave Collins.
12: Thank you, Robbie.
13: We go to air every week to you, the national one, Sammy Treasure down Boundary Side, getting all the exclusive
12: Sammy
13: access.
12: Looks like his hair's been drenched in champagne or something. Like, did you get caught as part of the Gatorade
13: show? Put you in the circle, Sammy.
12: Yeah, they might have put him in the circle.
15: All I can tell you, Rog, is there was no wiggle room in there whatsoever. Shoulder to shoulder.
21: Sweat.
15: People were chanting. Tony said it. They were chanting his name at one stage. They were chanting Jacob Wilkinson's name at some stage. It was a real scene in there. It was really cool to be a part of.
13: And you can talk to those two names, mentioned heart and soul. And what a moment for Sebastian. They booked their place after a home final win in the grand final. Brad McGowan, thank you to you for special comments throughout the afternoon. Roger Grant, for your work on 2IC in the second chair this afternoon with the call. Fantastic stuff. of course, to our listeners, without you, this is impossible. As I said, next week, 12 p.m. start for a special 2-hour pregame for the 2026 Grand Final in the Ballarat Football Netball League. 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

0: 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This is your news now.
1: I'm John Fabris. Australia's energy ministers outlined an undertaking to renters they'll be able to access plug-in solar. Chris Bowen explaining how tenants will take their so-called balcony solar investment with them when they vacate the property.
2: Now, we've got a lot of work to do on safety and on standards. We'll be working with Standards Australia and with all the state safety regulators. States will need to review their strata laws.
1: Sydney Police charged an 18-year-old man in alleged connection to Wednesday's mistaken identity murder at a Merrylands West home. The teen's accused of using a drone for surveillance of the home. He was arrested yesterday when allegedly doing the same at another property.
3: Quite evident that you have a drone up in the air at 4:35 in the morning. It's not for recreational purposes. There's some criminality going on there.
1: And a crypto billionaire's made a $68 million donation to Reform UK, led by Nigel Farage, setting a new record in Britain. Jamie McIver from the increasingly popular Conservative Party telling GB News Labour and the Tories have lost the people.
4: Sick and tired with how they're being treated, the unfairness, they're disillusioned, and they want hope. And the hope is Nigel Farage leading a Reform government.
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5: The Hawks AFLW side has pushed to a stoic win over the Bulldogs in Dingley Village as its skipper copped a bad leg injury. Emily Bates stretchered off the field after her right knee got caught during a tackle. The side nonetheless led by 20 points after a blitz in the third to get the win 41-30. Meanwhile, Gold Coast has won its third AFLW match of the season, smashing Collingwood by 30 points at People First Stadium. It's make or break for the Brisbane Lions in tonight's semi-final against the Crows. The winner meets the Hawks next week for a place in the grand final, while Freo will play Sydney in next week's prelim after last night's win over the Cats. And Elena Rybakina is gearing up for a US Open final against fellow Dynamo Aryna Sabalenka, the two facing off at 6 a.m. Eastern time. That's sport. I'm Gareth Thompson.
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9: We'll drop to 9 degrees overnight. Partly cloudy tomorrow with showers increasing a top of 20. Monday, a shower or 2 with 16. Tuesday, a shower or 2 with 11 degrees. And on Wednesday, cloudy, a top of 12.
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1: 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Yeah! There it is!
0: Buddy Franklin, 1,066 goals.
2: 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It's bending back. It's through!
0: Bill from Wenderee slots it every time. You know, unless you ask his mates. VT's most accurate kick is back for 2026, this time at Ballarat's iconic City Oval, with a unique category for men, women and the kids. 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
1: We'll drop to 9 degrees overnight. Partly cloudy tomorrow with showers increasing a top of 20. Monday, a shower or 2 with 16. Tuesday, a shower or 2 with 11 degrees. And on Wednesday, cloudy, a top of 12.
0: Thanks to Ballarat Turf Club. 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
1: Remember back to when you were here last week and I started the oldies when thing? Mm, do you remember
2: that? I do remember that.
1: And I was talking about how I left the fry pan on low heat for about 4.5 hours.
2: Yes.
1: Dangerous. You know you're old when you leave the fry pan on the heat for about 4.5 hours. Oldies when your sweetie says, let's go upstairs and make... and you answer, honey, I can't do both. Old is when your friends compliment last week and I started the old is when thing. Mm, do you remember that?
2: I do remember that.
1: And I was talking about how I left the fry pan on low heat for about 4.5 hours.
2: Yes.
1: Dangerous. You know you're old when you leave the fry pan on the heat for about 4.5 hours. Old is when your sweetie says, let's go upstairs and make... and you answer, honey, I can't do both. Old is when your friends compliment.
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1: Coming up Monday when the show returns, it's Foster Care Week. Has the demand for carers eased? We'll get the latest numbers with Carla from Anglicare Victoria. Works get going on the Glenelg Highway shared path. What to expect and when will the work be finished? We'll find out when I chat to council boss Evan King. We'll meet Ballarat dad-daughter musical duo Tom and Freya McGowan. They've just dropped their first single. And Roland argues things are getting worse in regional Victoria with thousands of potholes. He says we need to raise our voice in protest.
0: Ballarat Today. It's what Ballarat is talking about. 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
1: Plugger goes. Yeah! There it is!
0: Buddy Franklin, 1,066 goals.
2: Franklin comes in from 40 metres. It's bending back. It's through!
0: Bill from Wenderee slots it every time. 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
7: We'll drop to 9 degrees overnight. Partly cloudy tomorrow with showers increasing a top of 20. Monday, a shower or 2 with 16. Tuesday, a shower or 2 with 11 degrees. And on Wednesday, cloudy, a top of 12.
0: Thanks to Ballarat Turf Club. 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

0: The 90s and 2000s. And 60s and 70s tracks that stand the test of time. I see a red door and I want it painted black. 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
0: 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Ballarat's own 3BA is getting you better music and more of it all

Remember when Madonna ruled the charts? Kylie was just starting out, and every Friday night had a killer soundtrack. It was the decade of big hair and even bigger hits from Bon Jovi to Duran Duran.

0: If you love the 80s as much as we do, then tease up the hair and crank up the volume and relive the decade that got it right. 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
1: Coming up Monday when the show returns, it's Foster Care Week. Has the demand for carers eased? We'll get the latest numbers with Carla from Anglicare Victoria. Works get going on the Glenelg Highway shared path. What to expect and when will the work be finished? We'll find out when I chat to council boss Evan King. 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They've just dropped their first single. And Roland argues things are getting worse in regional Victoria with thousands of potholes. He says we need to raise our voice in protest.
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1: 3BA weather.
2: We're reaching for a top of 20 degrees in Ballarat today. A partly cloudy Sunday with some showers increasing later. Then tomorrow, a shower or two with 16. Tuesday, a shower or two with 11. And on Wednesday, a cloudy day with a top of 12 degrees.
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0: happening in Ballarat. It's on 3BA's Ballarat Today. Coming up Monday when the show returns, it's Foster Care Week. Has the demand for carers eased? We'll get the latest numbers with Carla from Anglicare Victoria. Works get going on the Glenelg Highway shared path. What to expect and when will the work be finished? We'll find out when I chat to council boss Evan King. We'll meet Ballarat dad-daughter musical duo Tom and Freya McGowan. They've just dropped their first single. And Roland argues things are getting worse in regional Victoria with thousands of potholes. He says we need to raise our voice in protest.
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5: We're reaching for a top of 20 degrees in Ballarat today, a partly cloudy Sunday with some showers increasing later. Then tomorrow, a shower or two with 16. Tuesday, a shower or two with 11. And on Wednesday, a cloudy day with a top of 12 degrees.
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Remember when Madonna ruled the charts? Kylie was just starting out, and every Friday night had a killer soundtrack. It was the decade of big hair and even bigger hits from Bon Jovi to Duran Duran. Juicy.

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6: 3BA weather.
7: We're reaching for a top of 20 degrees in Ballarat today. A partly cloudy Sunday with some showers increasing later. Then tomorrow, a shower or two with 16. Tuesday, a shower or two with 11. And on Wednesday, a cloudy day with a top of 12 degrees.
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0: happening in Ballarat, it's on 3BA's Ballarat Today. Coming up Monday when the show returns, it's Foster Care Week. Has the demand for carers eased? We'll get the latest numbers with Carla from Anglicare Victoria. Works get going on the Glenelg Highway shared path. What to expect and when will the work be finished? We'll find out when I chat to council boss Evan King. We'll meet Ballarat dad-daughter musical duo Tom and Freya McGowan. They've just dropped their first single. And Roland argues things are getting worse in regional Victoria with thousands of potholes. He says we need to raise our voice in protest.
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1: Brett Mack, a poll went out Friday. 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
0: Ballarat Airport Shuttle Bus, departing Ballarat up to 11 times a day, 7 days a week. They'll transport you to and from Melbourne Airport. 3VA weather.
6: We're reaching for a top of 20 degrees in Ballarat today, a partly cloudy Sunday with some showers increasing later. Then tomorrow, a shower or two with 16. Tuesday, a shower or two with 11. And on Wednesday, a cloudy day with a top of 12 degrees.
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Remember when Madonna ruled the charts? Kylie was just starting out, and every Friday night had a killer soundtrack. It was the decade of big hair and even bigger hits from Bon Jovi. Oh, to Duran Duran.

0: love the 80s as much as we do, then tease up the hair and crank up the volume and relive the decade that got it right. 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
7: 3BA weather.
8: We're reaching for a top of 20 degrees in Ballarat today. A partly cloudy Sunday with some showers increasing later. Then tomorrow, a shower or two with 16. Tuesday, a shower or two with 11. And on Wednesday, a cloudy day with a top of 12 degrees.
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1: Coming up Monday when the show returns, it's Foster Care Week. Has the demand for carers eased? We'll get the latest numbers with Carla from Anglicare Victoria. Works get going on the Glenelg Highway shared path. What to expect and when will the work be finished? We'll find out when I chat to council boss Evan King. We'll meet Ballarat dad-daughter musical duo Tom and Freya McGowan. They've just dropped their first single. And Roland argues things are getting worse in regional Victoria with thousands of potholes. He says we need to raise our voice in protest.
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3: We're reaching for a top of 20 degrees in Ballarat today, a partly cloudy Sunday with some showers increasing later. Then tomorrow, a shower or two with 16. Tuesday, a shower or two with 11. And on Wednesday, a cloudy day with a top of 12 degrees.
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8: Hi, I'm Saskia Channing. An Australian tourist has died after falling from a cliff at one of Bali's most famous beaches. The 29-year-old Queensland woman reportedly plunged around 80 metres at Kalinking Beach on Noosa Penida. Local authorities are investigating the circumstances surrounding the tragedy. The death toll from a devastating ferry fire in the Philippines has climbed to 76. Rescuers have recovered dozens more bodies from the burnt-out vessel near the tourist hotspot of Palawan. More than 130 people were on board, with 13 still missing, as authorities work to identify victims and investigate the cause. One of the world's biggest AI bosses wants the industry to hit the brakes. Anthropic CEO Dario Amodei is calling for a slowdown in AI development, warning the technology is advancing too fast for safety measures to keep up. He's proposing independent oversight of cutting-edge AI systems. A four-year-old child has died after a devastating house fire in the New South Wales Central West. A woman and two other children escaping the home near Cowra yesterday afternoon. Firefighters locating the third child's body inside. And Dolly Parton's legacy is about to take flight. Nashville's airport will be renamed in honour of the country music legend after a unanimous vote by the airport board. Supporters say it's a fitting tribute to one of Tennessee's most beloved stars.
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8: The Adelaide Crows have bowed out of the AFL Premiership race, going down to the Lions overnight, 144-91. Coach Matthew Nick says it was a disappointing end to the season.
9: Probably gives us a bit of an indication of the work we've still got to do, unfortunately. But it is part of, you know, the growth for our group. It's a pretty deep cut at the moment.
8: Meantime, the Lions AFLW side has jumped to second on the ladder after a runaway win against West Coast. The Brisbane side keeping the resurgent Eels goalless for three quarters to take a 61-16 victory at Mineral Resources Park. The Lions face the ladder-leading Crows next week. And a blockbuster women's US Open final is getting underway, with Aryna Sabalenka chasing a third straight title. The defending champion takes on Elena Rybakina, who's just snatched the world number one ranking.
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11: 3BA weather.
13: According to the Bureau of Meteorology, that sunshine will be clearing today with a bit of showers developing at a top of 20 degrees. On Monday, you're looking at a shower or two with a top of 17. More rain on Tuesday, shower or two on a top of 12. Wednesday, a cloudy day with a max temperature of 13 degrees.
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0: Tony Lockett, 1,360 goals.
1: Lockett goes. Yeah! There it is!
0: Buddy Franklin, 1,066 goals.
2: Franklin comes in from 40 metres. It's bending back. It's through!
0: Bill from Windery slots it every time. 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
1: Hi, I'm Saskia Channing. An Australian tourist has died after falling from a cliff at one of Bali's most famous beaches. The 29-year-old Queensland woman reportedly plunged around 80 metres at Kalinking Beach on Nusa Penida. Local authorities are investigating the circumstances surrounding the tragedy. The death toll from a devastating ferry fire in the Philippines has climbed to 76. Rescuers have recovered dozens more bodies from the burnt-out vessel near the tourist hotspot of Palawan. More than 130 people were on board, with 13 still missing, as authorities work to identify victims and investigate the cause. One of the world's biggest AI bosses wants the industry to hit the brakes. Anthropic CEO Dario Amodei is calling for a slowdown in AI development, warning the technology is advancing too fast for safety measures to keep up. He's proposing independent oversight of cutting-edge AI systems. A four-year-old child has died after a devastating house fire in the New South Wales Central West. A woman and two other children escaping the home near Cowra yesterday afternoon. Firefighters locating the third child's body inside. And Dolly Parton's legacy is about to take flight. Nashville's airport will be renamed in honour of the country music legend after a unanimous vote by the airport board. Supporters say it's a fitting tribute to one of Tennessee's most beloved stars.
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1: The Adelaide Crows have bowed out of the AFL Premiership race, going down to the Lions overnight, 144-91. Coach Matthew Nick says it was a disappointing end to the season.
2: Probably gives us a bit of an indication of the work we've still got to do, unfortunately. But it is part of, you know, the growth for our group. It's a pretty deep cut at the moment.
1: Meantime, the Lions AFLW side has jumped to second on the ladder after a runaway win against West Coast. The Brisbane side keeping the resurgent Eels goalless for three quarters to take a 61-16 victory at Mineral Resources Park. The Lions face the ladder-leading Crows next week. And a blockbuster women's US Open final is getting underway, with Aryna Sabalenka chasing a third straight title. The defending champion takes on Elena Rybakina, who's just snatched the world number one ranking.
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4: According to the Bureau of Meteorology, that sunshine will be clearing today with a bit of showers developing at a top of 20 degrees. On Monday, you're looking at a shower or two with a top of 17. More rain on Tuesday, shower or two and a top of 12. Wednesday, a cloudy day with a max temperature of 13 degrees.
0: Thanks to Ballarat Turf Club. 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Ballarat's own 3BA is getting...

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1: Coming up Monday when the show returns, it's Foster Care Week. Has the demand for carers eased? We'll get the latest numbers with Carla from Anglicare Victoria. Works get going on the Glenelg Highway shared path. What to expect and when will the work be finished? We'll find out when I chat to council boss Evan King. We'll meet Ballarat dad-daughter musical duo Tom and Freya McGowan. They've just dropped their first single. And Roland argues things are getting worse in regional Victoria with thousands of potholes. He says we need to raise our voice in protest.
0: Ballarat Today. It's what Ballarat is talking about. 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
3: Hi, Saskia Channing here with your latest news updates. A young Australian woman has been killed in a horror fall at a popular Bali tourist hotspot. The 29-year-old Queensland woman is believed to have fallen from a cliff at Klinking Beach while rescuers were attempting to reach her. Two men have been arrested after a violent mid-air incident on a flight from Melbourne to Doha. Passengers say the pair made threats about having a gun before allegedly assaulting crew members. They were restrained on board and handed to Qatari authorities when the plane landed. Police are investigating a tragic house fire that's claimed the life of a four-year-old child in the New South Wales Central West. A woman and two other children able to escape the blaze near Cowra yesterday afternoon. A leading AI company is urging the tech sector to slow down. Anthropic chief Dario Amodei says the race to build more powerful artificial intelligence is moving too quickly and could increase risks. His call for greater safeguards has already won support from OpenAI and Elon Musk. And Nashville's airport is set for a major name change. Officials have unanimously voted to honour late country music icon Dolly Parton by renaming the airport after her. The move comes weeks after her death, cementing her legacy in her home state of Tennessee.
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3: A dominant display from Brisbane overnight, ending Adelaide's finals campaign 144-91. Lions coach Chris Fagan stoked with his side's performance after last week's loss to the Sydney Swans.
4: It was an extraordinary start. It was a very prompt response to a disappointing game last week. We needed to make a statement and I thought we did.
3: Meantime, the Lions have surged into second spot on the AFLW ladder after dismantling West Coast in Perth. Brisbane kept the Eagles scoreless for the first three quarters on the way to a commanding 61-16 victory. A top-of-the-table showdown with Adelaide now awaits next week. And the top two stars in women's tennis are currently on court battling for the US Open crown. Arina Sabalenka is aiming for a third consecutive title while new world number one Elena Rybakina looks to spoil the party.
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7: According to the Bureau of Meteorology, that sunshine will be clearing today with a bit of showers developing at a top of 20 degrees. On Monday, you're looking at a shower or two with a top of 17. More rain on Tuesday, shower or two and a top of 12. Wednesday, a cloudy day with a max temperature of 13 degrees.
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13: This is the show with a reason for every song we play. Catching up with Martin Fry from ABC before the end of the hour. Of course, they're touring in March next year. Our classic album Double is turning 50 this week. Brian Ferry's Let's Sick Together. Some of the backstory behind that record coming up. David Bowie is our feature artist. I'll tell you why in less than 10 minutes. And let's start with a trio of birthdays, shall we? All of these three songs are connected. See if you can work out the connection. First up, Dave Stewart from Eurythmics.
14: I used to always say to people, I really wanted to be like a successful musician, but I didn't really think I would be.
13: Here's Sweet Dreams. It's This Week in Music.

0: This Week in Music's on. There's a trio of birthdays to start the show. They're all kind of interconnected. Did you work it out? We had Siobhan Fahey from Bananarama, Ben Montench from Tom Petty's Heartbreakers, and Dave Stewart of Eurythmics. Now, here's the connection. Dave Stewart wrote Don't Come Around Here No More for Tom Petty and was married to Siobhan Fahey of Bananarama for some time.
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0: It's David Bowie, who this week, 30 years ago, became the first major artist to release a song exclusively on the internet. David was a big fan.
8: The internet is now carries the flag of being subversive and possibly rebellious and chaotic, nihilistic. Forget about the Microsoft element. The monopolies do not have a monopoly, maybe on programs.
9: What you like about the fact... What you like about it is the fact that anyone can say anything or do anything.
8: From my standpoint, from where I am, because of the by virtue of the fact that I am a pop singer and writer, I really embrace the idea that there's a new demystification process going on between the artist and the audience. I think when you look back at, say, this last decade, there hasn't really been one single entity, artist or group, that have personified or become the brand name for the 90s. It was starting to fade a little in the 80s. In the 70s, there were still definite artists. In the 60s, there were the Beatles and the Hendrix. And in the 50s, there was Presley. Now it's subgroups and genres. It's hip-hop. It's girl power. It's it's a communal kind of thing. Mm. It's about the community. It's becoming more and more about the audience, personified, I think, by the rave culture of the last few years, where the audience is at least as important as whoever is playing at the rave.
0: The power of the internet really impressed David Bowie. 30 years ago this week, he became the first major artist to release a single exclusively online. That's why he's our feature artist on This Week in Music.

0: Week in Music with Bowie, our feature artist. More from him still to come, and it's Jason Staveley here. Our classic album double is 50 this week. Let's Sick Together from Brian Ferry. He talks about making that album a little later on. We'll also update the week's music news, and there's a brilliant defining moment for both fans of music and TV coming up next.
1: 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Oh, I wish that I had to see the girl. The 90s and 2000s. You got the music. And 60s and 70s tracks that stand the test of time. Ballarat's 3BA. 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
0: Defining moments. This defining moment revolves around the Monkees. It was this week in 1965 that an advertisement appeared in Variety magazine in LA recruiting for cast members for a brand new TV show. That was 1965. Fast forward 1 year exactly to 1966 and the Monkees made their debut on American television. It only ran for a couple of seasons. Here's Davy Jones.
12: Well, I'd been working in
11: New York in theatre, and I auditioned for Wacky Ship in the Army, you know, sort of, I almost was Robin in Batman. Then the Monkees idea came along basically because of A Hard Day's Night, Americans' answer to the, you know, the idea. So we filmed the show, and it was quite an event because none of us had ever met before. It's like an audition process, much the same as American Idol or X Factor, where you go, and there was 400 kids showed up. I obviously was there at the very beginning, conception of the whole idea. We got a lot of input from a lot of people. It was a collaboration of many, many, many ideas that really were sort of stolen or plagiarized from the Beatles' A Hard Day's Night. Yeah.
0: Mickey Dolenz of the Monkees is touring, in fact, next year to celebrate the 60th anniversary of the band. What a great defining moment. Here's I'm a Believer. It's This Week in Music.

0: This Week in Music with Jimmy Barnes, who put out the Two Fires album 36 years ago. It made it to number one on the Australian chart this week, back in 1990. His fifth consecutive number one album on the ARIA charts. You got Jason Staveley here. Next hour, the Aussie Top 5 recap delivers Australia's number one song from September 10, 1984. We've also got a couple of heavenly birthdays to acknowledge, the first in the next 20 minutes. And before that, we'll talk with Martin Fry from ABC.
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0: It's This Week in Music with Michael Jackson, who this week in 1987 released Bad, the title track to his first album since Thriller. It was actually meant to be a duet with Prince, but Prince said no thanks. Also this week in 1971, the animated Jackson 5 series started on US TV.
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0: Well, tickets are on sale now for ABC, touring in March next year for DestroyAllLines.com. I caught up with Martin Fry. They're excited to be coming down under?
4: Yeah, it's taken us a bit of time to get to Australia, but we are very, very excited about coming over, playing the Lexicon of Life tour. I met Molly Meldrum in 1983, I think. Yeah, I remember he was playing the Thriller video at the time, but we didn't play any shows. And we were coming over to play a large festival, and the festival got cancelled, so we played a couple of club dates. I think it was around about 8 or 9 years ago. So this is the kind of first tour proper that ABC has ever performed in Australia, yeah.
0: Tell me about the band. How many of you are travelling, and is it the full noise?
4: Well, our noise changes a lot, actually. Sometimes we play orchestral shows with the band and an orchestra. Sometimes, you know, I'll stand on a street corner and just sing a cappella, but this is the seven-piece band. We get the chance to play Poison Arrow, The Look of Love, When Smokey Sings, and we're probably going to play most of the Lexicon of Love. That's the plan at this stage, our first album.
0: The sound on the album and the title itself really epitomised the lushness of the 80s. There was a rich sound, and they are very beautifully crafted words, the Lexicon of Love for an album title.
4: Well, as you say, as I was telling you, I love Susie and the Banshees and the Subway Sect and the Sex Pistols and the Clash, but we realised we were a new generation coming through, and with songs like Poison Arrow and The Look of Love, I wanted them to be like mini operas, to have a start and a finish and a dramatic climax. And we wanted to make records that were as polished as kind of Philly, you know, Gamble and Huff in Philadelphia and Motown. And we were kind of inspired by that. And I guess we were inspired by some of the productions David Bowie had on Life on Mars and stuff. They were very ambitious productions on some of his records. But it was kind of time to say goodbye to the 70s and all those guys in the leather trousers and hello to a new decade. And the Lexicon of Love came out kind of 82. So I wouldn't say it reflected the sound of the 80s, but it kind of was definitely a blueprint for a lot of things that went on in the future. Definitely, yeah.
0: Tell me about the combination of the words and music, but fashion as the visual.
4: I confess to the fashion police. I committed the most offensive crimes against fashion possible in the 1980s. And now when I get up and play these stadium shows, or we play arenas and stuff, and they put a big screen behind me and they'll throw some of those old videos on stage, I say to the audience, look, who is that guy, you know, behind me on the screen? I've done everything, the gold lamé suit, the double denim, and I did have a perm once in 1983, which was a complete disaster. I wanted to look like Daryl Hall with a big quiff. Because everything was big then, Jason. Big quiffs, big shoulder pads, big guitars, big choruses.

It's going to be a big night out for ABC when they're here in March. Tour starts in Perth, plays Melbourne, Brisbane, Sydney, Hobart and Adelaide. DestroyAllLines.com. Here's one of those great songs in the lexicon of love. It's Poison Arrow on This Week in Music.

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0: What a voice. Jason Staveley here this weekend with the Aussie Top 5 recap from 1984 coming up, as well as the latest music news next hour. And Alice Cooper remembers one of his buddies who passed away this week back in 1978.
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7: 3BA weather.
8: Partly cloudy morning today with a high chance of showers in the afternoon and evening. A top of 20 degrees. Tomorrow, looking at more rain, a shower or two. Cloudy day with a top of 17 degrees. Tuesday, another partly cloudy day, a medium chance of showers and a top of 12. Wednesday, you're looking at a cloudy one as well. Maybe some showers about and a top of 13 degrees.
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18: I'll play you Australia's number one song this week in 1984, a little later this hour. There's another track from our feature artist David Bowie coming up. And this week in 1976, ABBA were number one in Britain 50 years ago with the first song that I ever bought.
19: I think it's difficult to pinpoint what a hit is.
7: But there are songs that should have been hits.
19: I mean, we recorded maybe 100 songs altogether over 10 years. Not so many. And I'd say maybe we should have left out

0: just not recorded them. But then again, maybe 10 of them became much, much better than we could have ever believed.
1: Yes.
0: You know, that they sort of take shape in the studio and you feel, oh boy, now something is going on here.
2: Yes, this song was number one in the UK. It was their fifth number one here in Australia. They're only number one in America. What a great record. Dancing Queen. It's This Week in Music.

0: This Week in Music's on. There's the Gunners. They were number one in America this week back in 88 with Sweet Child of Mine.
1: Hello, this is Jimmy Barnes.
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0: David Bowie became the first major artist to release a song exclusively on the internet this week 30 years ago. That's why he's our feature artist.
8: I think I must have some of the most diversified musical influences of anybody that I know. I'm such an ultimate fan of music that I think there's just like almost, I'm so willing to look at the good side of what anybody's doing and any kind of music, except country and western, of course. But generally, I'm very, very open to all kinds of music and artists. And even if it's not a music that I'm particularly comfortable with, I'll really try and sort of listen to it to see what it is exactly they're trying to do and say. What I've often done, as you know from my albums, is that I generally try and cover songs by people that I really admire. Brian Ferry, I've covered his songs. John Lennon. I think if there's a good song out there and a good writer, then I generally gravitate towards it.
0: Yeah, this cover he did of Dancing in the Streets went to number one in the UK this week back in 85. Here's Bowie and Jagger on This Week in Music.

0: This week in music, there's another heavenly birthday to acknowledge. Avicii, Tim Bergling, who sadly passed away back in 2018. Got a couple more names to add to the birthday list this hour before we run through everybody on it in the next 90 minutes. Also coming up, the latest music news and the Aussie Top 5 from September 10, 1984.
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2: 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Has the demand for carers eased? We'll get the latest numbers with Carla from Anglicare Victoria. 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What to expect and when will the work be finished? We'll find out when I chat to council boss Evan King. 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They've just dropped their first single. And Roland argues things are getting worse in regional Victoria with thousands of potholes. He says we need to raise our voice in protest.
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0: This week in music, there's the Pretenders. Chrissy Hynde is on our birthday list this week. We also played John Bon Jovi's Blaze of Glory, which was number one in America this week back in 1990. Of course, from the movie Young Guns 2.
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0: Soul Asylum have announced an Aussie tour this week, their first in around 30 years.
2: Yeah, I can't believe it's been this long since we've been back to Australia. And we are really looking forward to it. I'm not just saying that. I remember one time we did a bunch of gigs with the Lemonheads in Australia. And that was when the record after Grave Dancers Union came out.
0: That's Dave Perna from Soul Asylum. They'll be touring in March with Ugly Kid Joe this time round. DestroyAllLines.com for your tickets. Sixpence None the Richer have announced their first ever Australian tour. Hard to believe. That'll be happening in March with special guest Ella Hooper on the journey with them. Tickets are on sale now from DavidRoyWilliams.com. Kings of Leon have a 10th album on the way. Oh My Beloved is set for release on November 6th, the very same day that Bryan Adams releases his new record, How's It Going? And on the subject of new music, Night Drive is the new song from Aussie legends Shepherd.
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1: Tony Lockett, 1,360 goals.
2: 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Yeah! There it is!
1: Buddy Franklin, 1,066 goals.
3: Franklin comes in from 40 metres. It's bending back. It's through!
1: Bill from Wenderee slots it every time. 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

0: That's The Who on This Week in Music. Drummer and all-around madman Keith Moon passed away this week back in 1978. He was a good mate of Alice Cooper's.
1: Nobody played better than Keith Moon. I always tell people, 30% of what you've heard about me is true. Everything you've ever heard about Keith Moon is true, and you've only heard a tenth of it. He used to come over to the house, to our house, and my wife and I were just married, and she had no idea who he was. And he'd stay for a week, and we would leave and come back, and we left one time, came back, and he was dressed in a full French maid's outfit. And he was like, hello, how you doing? I have done all the dusting in the house. And my wife's going, who is he? Best drummer in the world. Just go with it, you know. And this was daily. So the fact that he got to 32 years old is absolutely astounding. I mean, he should have been dead 50 times, you know. But still, the best drummer ever. When you hear him play, nobody could play like him.
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0: Let's check out the Aussie Top 5 from September 10, 1984. Prince was at number 5.
3: Why do we scream at each other? 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

0: This Week in Music, that's such a great song from The Church. Steve Kilby is on our birthday list. He's been off doing some shows in the States back in November to do more gigs around the country. And you got Jason Staveley here this weekend. Another track from Bowie, our feature artist, is coming up in the next 15 minutes. A couple lined up from Let's Stick Together from Brian Ferry. It's our classic album Doubled, released 50 years ago. And there's our second appearance from Barnsley on the way as well.
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12: 3BA weather.
13: A partly cloudy morning today with a high chance of showers in the afternoon and evening. A top of 20 degrees. Tomorrow, looking at more rain, a shower or two. Cloudy day with a top of 17 degrees. Tuesday, another partly cloudy day, a medium chance of showers and a top of 12. Wednesday, you're looking at a cloudy one as well. Maybe some showers about and a top of 13 degrees.
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0: Classic album double is coming up this hour. It's Let's Stick Together from Brian Ferry. It came out 50 years ago. Brian will explain the whole reason behind the album. Fascinating. We've also got the birthday list to run through, which this week includes Pink.
23: Every song I've ever written is just me going, here is the worst thing I've ever felt. Here is the most embarrassing, raw, true thing. And I put a melody to it. Family Portrait was a song I crafted from a poem that I wrote when I was 8, the day my dad left. Who knew? Was about losing a close friend to a heroin overdose. Just Give Me a Reason was about my marriage falling apart at the seams. What About Us was something that was much bigger than me. You and Your Hand doesn't really need an explanation, but it needed to be said. And here's the thing, they connected somehow, because that's what a song does when it's honest. It finds the person in the back row who thought they were completely alone in what they were feeling, and it grabs them by the shoulders and says, you are not. I promise you, you are not. That is the whole job to me. That's the whole entire point.
0: Such a talent, Pink. I've seen her in concert a couple of times. Here she is, You and Your Hand, on This Week in Music.

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0: So this week in music, there's the Communards. 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
0: David Bowie's our feature artist, as this week, 30 years ago, he became the first major artist to release a song exclusively on the internet.
9: I've often wondered if actually the, being an artist of in any way, any nature, is a kind of a sign of a certain kind of dysfunction, a social dysfunctionalism anyway. It's an extraordinary thing to want to do, to express yourself in such rarefied terms. I think it's a loony kind of thing to want to do. I think the saner and rational approach to life is to survive steadfastly and create a protective home and create a warm, loving environment for one's family and get food for them. That's about it. That's actually all. Anything else is extra. All culture is extra.
0: Yeah, certainly missed, isn't he? David Bowie, our feature artist on This Week in Music.

0: This Week in Music, with a reason for every song we play, there's another of our heavenly birthdays to acknowledge, Mark Hunter from Dragon. It's Jason Staveley here. We run through everybody who's still alive and been celebrating with cards and cake in the next 30 minutes or so. And there's two tracks on the way from an album that came out 50 years ago this week. Let's Stick Together from Brian Ferry. It's our classic album double.
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0: This week in music, there's Berlin. They were number one in America this week, 40 years ago, with that song from Top Gun, Take My Breath Away.
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0: Classic album Double is from Brian Ferry from the album Let's Stick Together that came out 50 years ago this week. The album was a collection of cover versions and songs that he'd done on his previous couple of records. Here he is explaining why he went back to familiar ground.
2: I did a cover of a song called Let's Stick Together, which was an old song that was on the Soul label by a guy called Wilbert Harrison. It was a good song, and we did a good version of it, and the record company suddenly said, oh, single is a hit, you must give us an album to go with it. So I thought, well, I'd love to do some other versions of the songs from the first and second album, I think it was, and so I did, and it's interesting, taking another look at a song that you've already recorded in the past and trying to do it in a different way. And to me, it seems quite normal to do it because I was a big jazz fan from an early age, and my jazz heroes like Charlie Parker or Lester Young or whoever would do the same song many different times throughout their career, you know. And it's quite good to see how their work changes throughout their career. In rock and roll, usually people just do one recording of a song and that's it. But it's quite interesting to go back and do it again. Sometimes you can do it acoustically or with an orchestra or whatever, but there are many different ways to do a tune. Yeah, it's been interesting for me to have that kind of sideline, as it were, as a singer to embrace other people's songs. It adds another dimension, I think, to the work that I do. Although, my main career, I guess, is with doing my own songs, and some of the best ones were done in the band, in Roxy Music.
0: Yeah, this was his third solo album, but the first after Roxy Music. Went to number one in Australia, released 50 years ago this week. Let's Stick Together, the title track is coming up. Let's start with The Price of Love, our classic album Double for Brian Ferry on This Week in Music.

0: Week in Music, there's Brian Ferry's Let's Stick Together. The album came out 50 years ago this week. It's our classic album double with the title track there and The Price of Love. It's Jason Staveley on the radio checking everybody who's been celebrating a birthday this week in just a moment. Then it's our second appearance from Jimmy Barnes.
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0: Corey Gaynor was on our birthday list this week. Happy birthday, Chrissy Hynde of The Pretenders.
11: I'll stand by you.
0: Dave Steele, guitarist from the Fine Young

you yet. Joe Perry from Aerosmith. Jeannie got a gun. Bananarama's Siobhan Fahey. Happy birthday, Moby. Harry Connick Jr. It had to be you. Richard Ashcroft from The Verve. America's Jerry Beckley. Ben Folds. Jennifer Hudson's been celebrating. As has Peter Cetera from Chicago. Stephen Cummings. Niall Horan. Ben Montench from The Heartbreakers. Kings of Leon's Matthew Follow-Will. Charles Kelly from Lady A. Steve Kilby from The Church. And Ben Lee has had a birthday this week. Here's Catch My Disease. It's This Week in Music.

0: second appearance from Barnsey on This Week in Music. He put out his Body Swerve album, his debut solo album this week back in 1984. The first of his solo records to go straight to number one. And from it, that's the original version of No Second Prize. Now, coming up next weekend, Anastasia will be our feature artist. I'll play the Aussie Top 5 from September 18th, 1989. Classic album double is a beauty. AC/DC's Dirty Deeds, Done Dirt Cheap, and there's a stack more. But that's all next weekend. Enjoy what's left of this one and have a great week. Thanks for listening.
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3: 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It's bending back. It's through!
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1: Hi, Saskia Channing here with you. A major police operation's underway in Perth after a man was shot at a home in Hamilton Hill. He's been rushed to hospital with serious injuries while officers hunt for two men dressed in black, believed to be involved. Residents have been told to stay indoors and lock their doors. Authorities are investigating a fatal helicopter crash in South Australia's northeast. A 51-year-old local man was killed when his aircraft came down on a property west of Broken Hill overnight. An Australian tourist has died after falling from a cliff at one of Bali's most famous beaches. The 29-year-old Queensland woman reportedly plunged around 80 metres at Kalinking Beach at Nusa Penida. Local authorities are investigating the circumstances surrounding the tragedy. Saudi Arabia shut down a key oil pipeline after accusing militants in Iraq of launching drone attacks. The pipeline's been vital for moving oil around the closed Strait of Hormuz. The incident has fuelled fresh concerns about global energy supplies and rising oil prices. And two men have been arrested after a violent mid-air incident on a flight from Melbourne to Doha. Passengers say the pair made threats about having a gun before allegedly assaulting crew members. They were restrained on board and handed to Qatari authorities when the plane landed.
0: Metrol. 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
1: Heartbreak for Adelaide with the Crows knocked out of the AFL finals. The Lions proving too strong in a 53-point win overnight. Crows coach Matthew Nicks says the result was a frustrating end to an otherwise strong season.
2: I mean, when the score